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Hamilton, 92.1 WVLT. The five embers, I'm free with Mike Carr with the best by far, Arnold Essie. Under the weather tonight, he's off. You and I, the big high five.

mood like the Gay Tunes, cruising 92.1 WVLT. The Joyce record label on the Hep turntable with Mike Carr with the best by far. 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

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Baby, say you'll be mine forever. 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

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I want to know. On my rock and roll show, a cruising 92.1 WVLT. Miss Karen Efron, she'll be here next Saturday, 8:30 to 11. Then Sister Elaine Wade with the Skipper at 11 o'clock. This one for Karen.

The Philadelphians coming home to you. And cruising 92.1 WVLT for Karen. Karen, I don't believe we've ever played that. Great record. Thank you, dear. Always great to hear from you. And can't wait to see you next Saturday right here. Guest Collector Show. Cruising 92.1.

That is one of the greatest from the great group Harmony Era. 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That's cool. The Sparrows.

Got to hold my baby tight on this glorious night. The Sparrows, that one for Papa Joe and Mrs. Papa Joe, digging my rock and roll show at Cruiser 92.1 WVLT, the Dolphins.

They are the Unknowns at Cruisin' 92.1 WVLT and our new website as well, which is cruisin92.com. That's cool. Tells you all about some of the things that are happening here at the radio station. And they are happening quickly. 24 before 9 with Mike Carr with the best by far. 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

You know I'm not joking when I say that record is smoking. Baby Washington, the Hearts, they're on the air, cruising. 92.1 WVLT, the phones are smoking, baby. Your request in just a few. You're the Rock and Rollin' Rhythm Review. First, the chords.

Cruising 92.1. Keep her by my side. The Caribbeans, the rock and roll and rhythm review show. The group called The Shepherds, best known for Feel Like Love. And then, of course, Island of Love. Here they are, so neat.

Testify, brother, testify that the Shepherd's cruising 92.1. So indeed, I like that. 8:54 with Mike Carr with the best by far. Time now for the instrumental of the week. The Wave Crest is the name of this band, and I really dig this LP entitled Surf Time USA. The song is Rock Around the Surf.

Rock Around the Surf, the name of that. A cruise of 92.1 WVLT. That's from the original LP. You know, that's how I dig my surf records. Got to be on original label, on the Hep turntable. 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Time now to pick the group that we are going to play. At 10 o'clock, three in a row. And the first person to answer the question correctly, 696-0092, gets to choose one of the four following groups. And then at 10 o'clock, we'll spin three in a row by the group of the winner's choice. And tonight, the choices are the Schoolboys, the Empires on the Mercury record label, the 16s on the Flip record label, or the Strangers. Again, Schoolboys, Empires, 16s, or Strangers. And all you have to do, 696-0092, is tell me the year that all three of the events took place. They all took place in the same year. And here are the events. The TV show The Twilight Zone premiered. Berry Gordy started Motown. And the L.A. Dodgers defeated the Chicago White Sox 4-2. Again, all three events happened during the same year. What was the year? The Twilight Zone premiered. Berry Gordy started Motown. And the L.A. Dodgers defeated the Chicago White Sox 4-2.

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Jesse Powell. The Majors, oh baby. That's on Josie Cruiser. 92.1 WVLT. Jesse Powell, by the way, was the orchestra leader for the Cadillacs, the same record label. It's my car with the best by far. Saturdays, 8 to 11, baby. Into my bag of tricks, Hepcats and cool chicks. Love him, baby. I don't mean maybe. These are the chimes. Well, if

Cruising 92.1 WVLT. Delmar Wilburn and group from My Bag of Tricks, Hep Cats and Cool Chicks. The number 696-0092. Requests coming up in just a few. Right here, some great ones. Sock Knockers on the way tonight here on my rock and roll flight. But in the meantime, in between time, hey, senorita, nobody sweeter. These are the Penguins a-cruisin'.

Newtone Records for the West Coast, the Penguins cruising 92.1. Happy Mother's Day to all the mothers, and especially Wendy in Williamstown. Thank you, dear, for listening to the Rock and Roll and Rhythm Review. This one especially for you.

For Judy in Port Republic, those, of course, the Skyliners. That was one of her mom's favorite songs of all time. Thank you, Judy, for sharing that wonderful memory. It's Cruising 92.1 WVLT. Liz in Vineland sends this one out to her buddy Art Alessi.

Nice stereo copy of that record. Cruising 92.1 Super Steve here in Vineland. He said, play something for me. You know what I like? I believe I do, Steve, and I believe you'll like this one just fine, my man. The Royal Halos.

Love is true. The Royal Halos coming through a cruising 92.1. Miss Carolyn, my favorite Georgia peach. Happy Mother's Day to you, dear. And I believe you'd like some Pookie.

That's nice. I like that. Pookie and Jero, the Spaniels, of course, are cruising. 92.1, my man Rick, Winston-Salem, North Carolina. I've been waiting for him, for the last couple of weeks to give me a call back to make sure he's listening for his request from a couple of months back, the Prince.

92.1. I dig that. Come back to me, the Avons, a WVLT, New Jersey's own. Certainly an underrated group, in my honest opinion. Now the Romaines and the Wee Hours. We're gonna roll up.

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Eddie Carey.

Dream a little longer, baby. The Jacks at Cruisin' 92.1. That, of course, the group best known for Why Don't You Write Me. It's a nifty 950. And we're going to go deep into my bag of tricks now. I don't believe we've ever played this record. My heart is yours. These are the Dozier Boys at Cruisin'.

Very early Dozier Boys, My Heart Is Yours. A cruiser, 92.1 WVLT. Mike, Akron, Ohio. My good buddy reminds me that Little Richard passed away 6 years ago today. So in honor of Little Richard and, of course, all of his contributions, he asked for a double play.

Double play, Richard Penniman. Little Richard, he passed away 6 years ago today. Cruising 92.1 WVLT. Ray Marcucci, Flip Records, the 16s, just for you, my friend.

0: it didn't exist. At least you could get a reissue copy sometimes. The reissues are hard to find, too. But to find an original copy of the LP that I found earlier today is darn near impossible. And I finally found it. So I'll be sharing that with you in future weeks as soon as it arrives. Terrific, terrific LP. Just in time for the summer season. And speaking of time, last hour this time, we asked you the question of the week for three in a row at 10 o'clock. Art Alessi is off tonight. He should be back. Well, he will be back. I'm sure he's going to be back. He's not going to miss Miss Karen and Elaine. And also Noah is going to stop by as well. All the way from Winston-Salem, North Carolina, Noah's been wanting to meet a Karen and Elaine for years. Noah really digs his soul harmony, and Elaine always delivers with a skipper each and every year when they appear right here at Cruisin' 92.1 and Cruisin92.com. 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That's right. You should really go to that website and read the page. There's some stuff happening, and you should be aware. Anyway, without further ado, three things happened during this year, three events, all during the same year. And I had the audience tell me the year. We had a lot of winners on this one. But there can only be one winner. Here are the events. The Twilight Zone TV show premiered. Berry Gordy founded Motown. And the L.A. Dodgers defeated the Chicago White Sox 4-2. What year did those events all occur in? Well, the year was 1959. And we had a lot of people give me the right answer. A couple of people said 1960, but Rick Winston-Salem, North Carolina, was the first one who said 1959. And Rick chose the Empires on the Mercury record label. It's next to Cruisin' 92.1. Stay tuned.
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of love. Darling, I saw you in my sleep before I met you in the street.

Bobby Nunn and the Empires from Harlem and cruising 92.1 WVLT. There is my first discovery. I want to know, and of course, tell me, pretty baby. 1012, last call, requests and dedications. 696-0092.

Eugene Pitt in the Jive 5 with a sweet sock knocker. There's Falling Tears, a cruise at 92.1 WVLT. And the legendary Digmasters, Little Julian.

Lonesome for the Dell Knights, cruising 92.1 WVLT 1019, 11 away from this week's edition of Fame and No Fortune. These are the creators.

One of many sweet things for the great group called the Mellow Kings. Cruising 92.1, 1024. Fame and No Fortune on the way, but what I did not tell you is tonight's Fame and No Fortune is Tom and Chaney's request from a few weeks ago.

Cruising 92.1. Happy Mother's Day. A special dedication to all the mothers who luckily are still with us, and of course those who unfortunately are not. What a really pretty song from Elvis Presley here on the Rock and Roll and Rhythm Review Show. We'll have more mother songs between now and 11 o'clock. Special Mother's Day edition. Some really nice stuff coming up in the next half hour or so right here on the Rock and Roll and Rhythm Review Show. But first, time to clear the phone lines now. 696-0092 and bring on this week's edition of Fame and No Fortune. This is a song Tom and Chaney asked for a few weeks back and finally have it. This is what they call an old-time standard. I believe a Billie Holiday sang this, Nat King Cole, along with others. The record is The Very Thought of You. And tell me the artist's name, 696-0092, and you are on this week's edition of Fame and No Fortune. 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

Cruising 92.1. The very thought of you. Our featured Fame and No Fortune record of the night. 696-0092. So far, we have four correct answers. Get your name on the radio. Tell me the person's name. Let's wrap up the rest of the show in salute of Mother's Day. If your mother

The first time I heard that record, it was played by the Skipper many years back. If Your Mother Only Knew. Smokey and the Miracles, of course. Cruising 92.1. We have another mother song here, and I don't remember this, honestly, off of the top of my head, but Skipper says it's good, so we're going to take his word for it. Tempt and Temps. Mother.

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Philly's The Dream Lovers, early stuff on Heritage of Cruisin', 92.1 WVLT. We had four winners on our Fame and No Fortune question of the night, and we were at four for a long time. Now we have five winners at last. Still looking for the name, 696-0092. Philly's The Intruders on the air, Mother and Child Reunion.

That is a beauty. From the Hurricanes, a cruiser, 92.1, it's a nifty 1050. We played this song a couple of years back from the Clovers. I'm going to play it now by the Camelots. I really dig their version of My Mother's Eyes. One breath.

Great acapella stuff at Cruiser 92.1 Camelot with My Mother's Eyes here on the Rock and Roll and Rhythm Review Show. Going to squeeze one more in. This is one of the prettiest you'll ever hear. Timmy Euro along with Johnny Ray.

0: Ain't that the truth? Happy Mother's Day. Cruising 92.1 WVLT. It's the Rock and Rollin' Rhythm Review Show with Mike Carr with the best by far on Saturday nights. I wanted to take a moment to congratulate Carl Hempel, station manager of Cruising 92.1 for over 35 years. Carl retired. Good for you, Carl. And I want to thank Carl for supporting what we've done here on Saturdays for almost 19 years now on a Saturday night. Yours truly, along with Art Alessi, who will be back next Saturday when he's feeling a little bit better. And, of course, the Skipper. Skipper started a week or two before we did back in 2007. And Carl has been very supportive over the years of what we do here on Saturdays at Cruising 92.1. And, Carl, you will certainly be missed, my friend. Again, thank you for all of your love, loyalty, and dedication to the radio station. On behalf of all of us here at Cruising 92.1, enjoy your retirement. But Skipper and I were talking. If we know Carl, whatever he does, he's not going to stop. He's got to do something. He's got to keep active. And that's how it's done. I know Carl will keep active. And thank you once again, my friend. God bless. We played Fame and No Fortune tonight at 10:30. And congratulations to our winners. They are as follows. Charles in Leesburg, the first one in. All right, good job, Charles. Lennon in Millville. Noah Winston-Salem, North Carolina. Dave in Cherry Hill. Dave in Delaware. Tom in Honesdale. Laurie in Cherry Hill. Joe in Frankfurt. And Barb in Carney's Point, all correctly identified. Etta James and her version of The Very Thought of You. Here on the Rock and Roll and Rhythm Review. Don't forget, next week, very special show. Miss Karen Efron will join us from Canada, 8:30 till 11 o'clock. And then the Skipper will be here with Elaine Wade, special soul harmony show. She never disappoints. And also Noah from Winston-Salem. You know, he's been here. He usually likes to come in the summertime, but he's always wanted to meet Karen and Elaine. He's going to stop by and say hi. So we'll probably put him on the air for a minute or so to say hi. We'll have a great, great collector show next Saturday right here at Cruising 92.1. My name is Mike Carr. Saturdays, it's the best by far. Stick around for the Skipper. I don't know how he's going to top Otis Williams of the Charms, the special show he did last Saturday, but he thinks he can do it. And I can't wait to hear what he has in store. Next on the Lost 45s, happy Mother's Day and have a great week.
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3: An old veteran arrived at the VA hospital for an MRI, and a young, very pretty technician helped him into the machine. When the examination was over, the man was helped out of the machine by a much older woman. The old veteran stared at her for some time and asked, "Wow, how long was I in there for?" I asked my old Uncle Walt, who served in Vietnam, if killed anyone in Vietnam. He answered, "Probably." I said, "Probably? What does probably mean?" Uncle got quiet, and then a soft voice said, "Probably. I was a cook."
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2: I wonder why I love you like

Good evening, world, and welcome to another edition of the Lost 45s. I Wonder Why, one of their first on the Josie label from 1954. We Have No Chance coming on up down the road. Zoom, You Are, and The Girl.

0: Walker in the background with Willie's Blues. Early stuff on the Harvey label from 62, the instrumental in the background. Start off the set with I Wonder Why, Josie label from 1954. This is all on Josie, by the way. No Chance from 55, Down the Road from the same year. Zoom from 56, You Are from the same year, along with The Girl I Love. The Cadillacs with Earl Speedo Carroll in the lead, Laverne Drake, James Clark, Gus Willingham, and of course, out of Baltimore, J.R. Bailey. Coming up in the next set of the Cadillacs, My Girlfriend from 1957, along with Sugar Sugar, Woe Is Me from 56, Broken Heart from 57, Betty My Love from 56, and one of the early ones, Gloria from 1954. Then we'll follow it up with Speedo from 1955, and Speedo Is Back, the follow-up from 58. Buzz, Buzz, Buzz from 57. Peekaboo from 59. Cool It Fool from 1959 also. Don't Be Mad With My Heart, one of the early ones from 54. If You Want to Be a Woman of Mine, unissued from 1957. And Baby Is Coming Home to Me, Jubilee LP cut from 1959. Then we'll follow that up after the hour with Sal's Gals with Leslie Gore and the Daughters of Eve. And for Ned out there in Bear, Delaware, we're going to have a Joe Tex set after that. Hanging with the Skipper, hey, Cadillacs, till the end of the hour.
1: 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We play them all. 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

Sal's Gals. Just heard after the top of the hour, Leslie Gore, Happiness is Just Around the Corner. On the Mercury label, unissued from 1966. And the last three, Daughters of Eve. On the USA label from 1966 with Don't Waste My Time, Hey Lover, and Help Me Boy. My request for Ned out there in Bear, Delaware, from November 1967, we have a set with Joe Tex, Skinny Legs and All, from April 67, Show Me, Hold On to What You Got, from January 65, and A Sweet Woman Like You, from January 1966, all on the Dial label. And after that, we have requests for Liz out there in Vineland. She wanted to hear The Etzels. The big one, Ramalama Ding Dong, from 1958 on the Dub label. My Whispering Heart on the Dot label from 61-62. Do You Love Me on the Roulette label from 59. Then, of course, we have Bone Shaker Joe, Capitol label from 61. Got to Find Out About Love on the Tammy label from 63. Same year with Count the Tears on Tammy. And the flip side of Ramalama Ding Dong was Bells, Dub label from 1958. Then we'll have the Cadillacs reprise with Party for Two, Jelly Bean, It's Love, Please Mr. Johnson, Always My Darling, Tell Me Today, I'm in Love and It's Love.

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0: 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Show you what I'm talking about. Listen to this. Now, who'll take the woman with the skinny legs? 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
0: Yeah, Bobby.
2: How would you take?
0: Shut up, fool. I don't want no one with no skinny legs. Look here. I thought about giving this woman a Clyde, but no. See, I know the kind of women Clyde like.

Now why you wanna act like that man ain't yours? 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

Burnett out there in Bear, Delaware. 100 years, skinny legs and all, Joe Tex. From November 67. Also did Show Me from April of that year. Hold On to What You Got from January 65. And A Sweet Woman Like You from January 66. And for Sal out there in Philly, Leslie Gore, Happiness Is Just Around the Corner. Mercury, Unissued from 66. And The Daughters of Eve, all from 66 also. USA label, Hey Lover, Help Me Boy, and Don't Waste My Time. Next week, we're going to have a special, special show with a guest host, Miss Elaine Wade. Going to be playing a lot of 60s and 70s R&B. So I hope you have your tape decks ready, because you're going to hear a lot of stuff I don't even know. And Elaine will explain it for you. That's for sure. Next week, following Karen Efron, and she's going to be on Mike Carr, the best by far, with some great group harmony right here on the Cruises Station 92.1. For those out there in Vineland, the Etzel's coming on up next, followed by the Cadillacs.

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1: Everybody
0: Ridge Pike.
1: Goes to Geno's, 'cause Geno's is the place to go. 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

Beatzels with Rama Lama Ding Dong, dub label from 58, My Whispering Heart on the dot label from 61-62, Do You Love Me, roulette label from 59, Bone Shaker Joe, capital label from 61, Got to Find Out About Love, Tammy label from 63, along with Count the Tears from the same label and year, and Bells, the original flip side of Rama Lama Ding Dong on the dub label from 1958. Rockin' Rebels, the instrumental in the background, Burn Baby Burn, Stork label from August of 64. We got the Cadillacs coming on up next, and the Etzels was for Liz out there in Vineland. Party for Two, Josie label, unissued from 54, along with Jelly Bean from 58, also unissued. It's Love, done by Speedo and the Cadillacs, Josie label from 1960. Please, Mr. Johnson from 59 on Josie. Always My Darling from 59 also. Along with Tell Me Today, Speedo and the Cadillacs from 1960. I'm in Love, unissued from 1960 on Josie. And It's Love, Jubilee LP cut from 1961. Then after that, we'll have, in the next hour, the dubs just for you.

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2: Anytime you hear a great oldie in it.

set of the Doves. Richard Blandon in the lead for the Doves, along with Cleveland Stills, Kirk Harris, and Billy Carlisle. And the first one you heard after the hour ID was Jump Rock and Roll. Now, they were called the Marvells before they started recording as the Doves. And that was on ABC Paramount from 1956. And, of course, Such Lovin' After That, which was the flip side of the big hit, Could This Be Magic, from 57 on Gone. Be Sure, My Love, on the Gone label from 58. The first one, when they were called the Doves, was Don't Ask Me to Be Lonely. And the original label was on Johnson. And that's very, very rare on Johnson. Most copies were issued on Gone from 1957. And the last song you heard was an LP cut on Josie from 1963, Blue Velvet. Coming on up next in the set, Could This Be Magic, the big one from 57 on Gone. Is There a Love for Me from 1958, same label. Your Very First Love, when you were on Wilshire, from 1963. This to Me is Love, on the N label from 1962. And, of course, your other big hit, Chapel of Dreams, from 1958. Then we'll have a set for Joe out there in Frankfurt. Helene Smith, he wanted to hear, A Woman Will Do Wrong, on the Filet L.A. of Soul album. Jamie Guyden production from 1967. And he wanted to hear a couple Billy Horners. What About the Children on the Bell label from 73. And I threw another one in for him. What About the Music on Kama Sutra from 1967.

0: Too many fish in the sea, huh? Earl Van Dyke and his soul brothers. Instrumental in the background. For Joe out there in Frankfurt, just heard Billy Horner. What about the music? Kama Sutra from 67. And before that, What About the Children by Request. Bell label from 1973, Billy Horner. And the first one was Helene Smith, A Woman Will Do Wrong. Part of Jamie Guyden, The Phil, L.A. of Soul, from 1967. We got the Platters coming on up next with the Doo-Wop Shop, WCBS-FM, Don K. Reed. Air check from 1997, June 27th. Platter's Mystery of You and Remember When. Then I'll play the Revels with Midnight Stroll from 59. The Platters again, I'm Just Another Dancing Partner. And No Matter What You Are. And a cappella by Times Square with Up on the Roof. That should just about do it for Skipper and the Lost 45s. It will take us to the 2 o'clock hour. Good night, God bless, and have a great week.
1: Coming up, we've got the plan.

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Going to play some of the songs you don't hear that often from this great group, the number one ballad group of the 1950s. Here's Tony Williams, The Platters, and The Mystery of You.

0: CBS FM, Tony and the Platters, and Remember When, and The Mystery of You is what we kicked it off with. As I said, this group put together by Tony Williams and David Lynch, Herb Reed, and Alex Hodge. They were formed out in 1953 out in Los Angeles, California, as I mentioned. And Tony Williams hailed from Elizabeth, New Jersey. Zola Taylor, who would join later, was from Los Angeles, California. David Lynch from St. Louis, Missouri. Paul Robey hailed from New Orleans, Louisiana. He replaced Alex Hodge. And Herb Reed was from Kansas City, Missouri. And we will, of course, hear more from the Platters in a moment. Who's this on the request line?
1: Hi, this is Barbara Williams.
0: And Barbara, where are you calling from?
1: From Flushing, New York.
0: All right, Barbara, what can I play for you?
1: Midnight Stroll.
0: Oh, yeah, the Rebels. I'll be happy to do that. Who do you want to send it out to?
1: To my husband, James Williams.
0: Okay, you're both going to go midnight strolling, huh?
1: Yes.
0: Okay, you got it from the Doo-Wop Shop on CBS FM.

CBS FM by request from October of 1959. Midnight strolling here in the doo-wop shop. Let's go back now and get the Platters, Tony Williams and the Platters. And, of course, they were formed, as we said, out in L.A., auditioned for songwriter Buck Ram, and he got him a contract with Federal in Cincinnati, Ohio. And they would record a song called Tell the World in August of 1954. It was their first one on Federal Records. And after a few on Federal, Buck Ram would recruit Zola Taylor to give them a little bit of a different sound with that female voice. And Zola Taylor had recently left to Shirley Gunther and the Queens to join the Platters. And that's just about the time Alex Hodge left and Paul Robey joined them. Here in the doo-wop shop, I know you remember this. This was the flip of one of those big hits. And if my memory serves me correctly, I think it was The Great Pretender. And it was Am I Just a Dancing Partner? See if you remember.

0: Thank you for listening to Skipper and the Lost 45s. Hopefully I can get to play that for you another time. Until then, God bless. Have a great week. And I'll see you on the radio
1: next
0: Saturday evening with a special guest, Elaine Wade. Thank you and good night.
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0: music and passion of Barry Manilow are always the fashion. 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
1: Well, you probably know him as Barry Manilow.
2: Looks like we made it.
0: It's a Looks Like We Made It weekend. Here, have another Barry Allen Pincus hit.

music and passion of Barry Manilow are always the fashion. At the Copacabana. Stick around for more from Barry Manilow on a Looks Like We've Made It weekend.

0: Barry Manilow has sold more than 85 million singles worldwide. He deserves his own weekend, don't you think?
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1: 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I am Dr. Kay Hadley, your kingdom servant and radio host, and you are listening to AM Devotion Cafe. This is our connection to increase and grow, embracing our daily personal relationship with Jesus Christ. And our theme for 2026 is the Year of the Open Door, inspired by the living Word of God. In Revelations 3 and 8, the NIV version says, "I know your deeds. See, I have placed before you an open door that no one can shut. I know that you have little strength, yet you have kept my word and have not denied my name." Oh, amen. Now, my prayer is that you will be spiritually informed, radio family, and empowered through each devotional encounter with God the Father, God the Son, and God the Holy Spirit. Now, go ahead and grab your Bible, your journal, and your pen, along with your favorite cup of morning joy. And right where you are, position your hearts to give glory, praise, honor, and worship, and reverence to our Savior and Redeemer, Jesus Christ, creating your sanctuary for sincere and intentional worship. Now, join me in our prayer conversation with God. Starting with the Lord's Prayer, which is our Father, which art in heaven, hallowed be thy name. Thy kingdom come, thy will be done in earth as it is in heaven. Give us this day our daily bread, and forgive us our debts as we forgive our debtors. And lead us not into temptation, but deliver us from evil. For thine is the kingdom and the power and the glory forever. And let the words of my mouth and the meditation of my heart be acceptable in thy sight, O Lord, my strength and my redeemer. That was Matthew 6, verses 9 through 13, and Psalms 19, 14. Amen, amen, and so be it.
2: Hey there, AM Devoters. There are seasons when it feels like doors are closed, opportunities are stalled, and answers are delayed. We strategize, we network, we plan, and we analyze. But Scripture reminds us of something powerful. Some doors do not open through effort. They open through prayer. Our devotional this week centers on a spiritual truth that changes everything. Prayer is not passive. Prayer is access. Let's go to our scriptural counselor, which is the book of Colossians, chapter 4, verses 2 to 3. Now, the NIV version says, "Devote yourselves to prayer, being watchful and thankful, and pray for us too, that God may open a door for our message." Paul did not ask for comfort. In this text, he did not ask for easier circumstances. He asked for an open door, and he believed that the door would open through prayer. Paul begins with, "Devote yourselves to prayer." Now, devotion means consistency, right, AM Devoters? It means priority. It means making prayer a lifestyle, not an emergency tool. When you devote yourself to prayer, AM Devoters, you position yourself spiritually. You align your heart with heaven before stepping into the day. And I'm going to tell you something. If you don't order your day, the enemy will. Write that in your journal. Access begins with devotion, all right? Now, Paul says to pray while being watchful in this text. And watchful means alert, spiritually attentive, and aware. So when we pray, we don't just speak, we listen. We notice patterns, we discern timing, and we recognize doors when they appear. Now, prayer sharpens spiritual sight. prayer must also be thankful. Gratitude shifts focus from what's closed to what's already open. All right, giving thanks for God for everything that He's done, past, present, and future. That is always in my prayer. It trains our heart to trust God, the trust that God is working, even when results are unseen. Amen. Because we know how far God has brought us from. Amen. And so we know God is going to bring us through the now and even through the future. All right. But keep a heart of gratitude. Just be thankful for what you have now, for all that God has done. Thankfulness prepares you to walk through the door when it opens. Put that in your journal. I'll say it again. Thankfulness prepares you to walk through the door when it opens. Now, Paul specifically asked for prayer that God would open a door. How many of us have taken the time out to just have that prayer with God, or to have that prayer request with others, to pray for God to open a door? This tells us something profound, right? Doors can be influenced in the spiritual realm before they manifest in the natural realm. Once again, doors, they can be influenced in the spiritual realm before they manifest in the natural realm. Some doors aren't blocked by qualifications. Some doors aren't blocked by timing, and some doors are waiting for intercession, right? That consistency with our prayer and our faith aligning with what we're asking God for, right? Prayer softens resistance. Prayer aligns hearts. Prayer prepares opportunities, and prayer creates access. And what you pray over consistently often shifts gradually. All right, it is a process. Notice Paul's motive in the text for the open door. He says, open a door for our message. What message? The message of the good news. You see, Paul's prayer aligned with God's mission. So when we pray, AM devoters, our prayers should align with God's purpose, His mission, His vision, His plan. Doors open with greater clarity and impact as a result. So ask yourself, am I praying only for opportunity, or am I praying for God's purpose, His plan, His vision? Amen. The next step, all right, that God wants me to step into. Amen. So let's take a moment to review some reflection questions, right, for your journal. Number one, where have I been striving instead of praying? Number two, what door am I asking God to open right now? Number three, have I been devoted or occasionally devoted in prayer? And number four, how can gratitude reshape my perspective today? Take a few moments to journal your responses. Any surprises there? Do you have a consistent prayer life? Or is your prayer reactive when there's an emergency, when you lose the job, or when the divorce is happening, or when something goes wrong, right? It's reactive prayer. It's an emergency prayer. You know, or are your prayers about, you know, making a wish, and any wish that you make, you're expecting God to grant you your wish? You know, or have you noticed that your prayers are aligned with the will of God, with the vision, the mission, the commission, and the next step that God wants you to take? All right. Are you spending too much time striving instead of praying, taking a moment to pray, you know, having communication with God, but also listening? Amen. All right. Let's move into our weekly practice, right? Daily practice. Let's start with day one. Establish a set prayer time. This helps, trust me. Choose a consistent time to meet God. If that's every morning when you wake up, the first thing you do is you pray, let that be your prayer time. All right? Or if it's throughout the day, just pick a time and just be consistent when you go to meet God, right? It's intentional. Day two, all right, I want you to pray Colossians 4, verses 2-3 over your life. And personalize the scripture to yourself. Got it? On day three, ask for alignment. Pray for doors aligned with God's will, His divine purpose, and His plan, not just your preferences. On day four, practice gratitude. List five things that you're thankful for. On day five, intercede for someone else. Pray for another person's open door. On day six, listen quietly. Spend time in silence after praying. Listen for God's voice and His direction in the next step. In faith, you don't need to know the whole plan. You just need to know what's next. And the Holy Spirit will guide you. On day seven is our day of reflection. All right? Reflect on the movement. Journal any shifts, confirmation, or peace you experience throughout the week. Let's close out this dynamic message with prayer. Father God, teach us to devote ourselves to prayer. Make us watchful and grateful. Open doors that align with your purpose and close the doors that distract us. Create spiritual access where we see obstacles. Strengthen our faith to trust that you are working even right now. In Jesus' name we pray. Amen. Amen. And so be it. Remember, AM Devoters, prayer is not weak. Prayer is not passive. Prayer is a powerful access to heaven's authority. So stay devoted, stay watchful, and stay thankful. The door you've been praying for may already be shifting. Listen up, my friend. If you are ready to surrender your all to God, let's pray the prayer of salvation together. According to Romans 10 and 9, today I acknowledge and confess with my mouth and believe with the sincerity of my heart that you are Jesus Christ, the Son of God, who died for my sins and rose from the dead to present me with the gift of salvation right now. Come into my heart and live in me forever as my Savior and Lord. Amen. Amen. And so be it. Welcome, brother. Welcome, sister, into the multi-ethnic, multi-generational kingdom of God. You have a new identity in Christ. The angels are rejoicing in heaven.

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I affirm to put on the whole armor of God according to Ephesians chapter 6, verses 10 to 17. 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

Here's your armor checklist. 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

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Have a blessed week and a divine encounter with God. AM Devoters, stay with us on the Morning Gospel Train here on Cruisin' 92.1 FM. Up next is Found Joy in Jesus with evangelist Tracy Suggs, bringing you the best in old school gospel. Good morning, my friend.

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0: ocasiones especiales podrán
1: disfrutar. Good morning, good morning, and welcome to Found Joy in Jesus. Yes, I was just listening and enjoying and thinking about every time I turn around, another blessing is coming our way. Then the CD wants to start skipping, but that's all right. I know we're blessed. We're blessed this morning. We're blessed by the best every time, not one time, not two times. Every time I turn around, you turn around, there's a blessing and it's coming our way. We thank you for tuning us in another Sunday, and at this time we're going to open up with a word of prayer. Gracious Heavenly Father, we come to you on this Sunday morning giving you praise, giving you thanks for your kindness, your mercy that you have given us. We thank you today for all of your grace that you have allowed us to store. We thank you for our life, health, and strength. We ask that you would continue to bless this ministry. We ask that we may play a song, say a word to encourage someone in radio land, no matter what they're facing, that Jesus is still the answer. We ask blessings for those who may be sick, incarcerated, and shut in, for all the bereaved families all over this land. We ask that you would forgive us all for our sins, that we may continue to walk up right before thee. In Jesus' name we all pray, amen, amen. Want to say happy Mother's Day to all the mothers, but you know how I am. Every day is a Mother's Day. Cherish me every day, not just one day out of a year, but happy Mother's Day to all. Want to say good morning to our very own Pastor Kate Hatley. AM devotions from 6:30 to 7. Church

young family. To Miss Louise Butts, good morning to you. To the Carter family. To Miss Sandy Osby, TR and Company. To the Russell family. Brother Milton Bruno, Brother Harrison, to Sister Tish and Miss Jacinda. Want to say good morning to Cousin Brand Stratton, Mr. Johnny Brooks, Barbara Frierson, Doreen Robinson, good morning to you. Dr. Elaine Johnson, to Pastor Purnell and family, Minister Renee Dorsey. To the staff here at 92.1 Radio, want to say good morning to Miss Judith Green and family, to the Jackson family, to the Mount Calvary Missionary Baptist Church. On Buckshootum Road, Pastor Johnson and First Lady Shirley Johnson. To the Gunter family, want to say good morning to Betty and Leroy, to Mr. Lester Frazier, Geraldine Pender, Sister Jenkins, Miss Connie Signor, Holly, Lydia, and Christina Suggs. Want to say good morning to the Newtone Gospel Singers, P.J. Patterson, Sicklerville, New Jersey, Miss Portia Young, good morning to Marvin Gould, Nat and Sharon Ridgeway, to the Yancey Brothers, to Minister Walter Teller, and to the Just Us Gospel Singers, Brother Jay and Josie Caldwell. Want to say good morning to the Finney family, Miss Evelyn Jones, Miss Rushi Teller, Voorhees, New Jersey, Sister Liz Whitehead, Brother Sam Williams, Miss Shirley Baker, Miss Rachel Robinson, WTMR Radio, Pastor Turner, Brother Joe Embry, and Mr. John Watkins, Angela Smith, and Brother Sean Tay, Minister Kevin and Glenda Connor, Pastor Valerie and Deacon Jerry Jackson, to Ronald and Lorraine Johnson, Praise and Joy Ministry, Brooklyn, New York, Pastor Debbie Stewart, Deacon Sally Peoples. Want to say good morning to Pastor Bird with the Word every Wednesday night. It was good talking with Pastor Bird the other day. Brother Willie and Inez McCray, Miss Angie Gould, Elizabeth Thompson, and Brother Tyrone Kelly, Brother Robert Vaughn, Brother Sam Bennett, the New Flying Clouds out of Philadelphia, Inspiring Hank, and to my family, to the Suggs, and to the Gaines family. And good morning to you, and to you. What a beautiful Sunday morning. This is the day that the Lord has made, the Lord of hosts, the Lord of all righteousness. He has made, and we have a right to rejoice in this day. Moving on to good gospel music.

the Mount Calvary Missionary Baptist Church Gospel Concert, May the 31st. Time will be at 3 p.m. sharp. Bringing in the heaven-bound gospel singers of Philadelphia, the Mount Calvary Missionary Baptist Church location, 737 Buckshootum Road, Bridgeton, New Jersey, where Reverend Dr. William D. Johnson is the pastor. For more information, contact Minister Shirley Boyd Johnson, 856-447-3296. Deaconess Angela Halton, 856-285-5196. 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Mount Hill Missionary Baptist Church proudly presents Gospel Fest 2026, June the 13th at the Buckshootum School, 550 Buckshootum Road, Bridgeton, New Jersey. 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Don't want to miss this Gospel Fest 2026. Another year that God has blessed us to hear, to be a part of another Gospel Fest. And on this great event, we're bringing in the Supreme Angels along with our very own Danielle Sonny Bryant, Little Sammy, and the Nuke Flying Clouds, and those exciting heavenly stars out of New Haven, Connecticut. Inspiring Hank will be our guest host that evening. And come on out and meet our pastor Daniel Jones and the minister, the staff here at the Mount Hill Missionary Baptist Church. You have a special invitation to be there. We want to see you there June 13th at the Buckshootum School. Moving on to good gospel Mother's Day's music.

all the mothers everywhere. We're gonna sing for all of y'all. Cause see, I know how good my mother been to me. And maybe this will fit y'all.

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You're listening to your host, Inspiring Hank, for the Gospel Fest 2026, Mount Hill Missionary Baptist Church presents Gospel Fest, June 13th, Buckshootum School, 550 Buckshootum Road, Bridgeton, New Jersey. 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Yes, Inspiring Hank will be our host for the evening, along with our special guests, the Supreme Angels, Danielle, Sonny, Bryant, Little Sam, and the New Flying Clouds, and all the way from New Haven, Connecticut. First time here, the Heavenly Stars. So give us a call, 609-680-7175. Don't want to miss this big Gospel Fest 2026. Happy Mother's Day to all the mothers.

0: Yes, don't give up on God. Better days are coming. Our very own Danielle Sonny Bryant. We want to send that song out to the Young family in the memory of our friend, Brother Daniel Young, who has went home to be with the Lord on yesterday into a better place, and to his wife, Sister Tony, and to his siblings and children. We have you in our prayers and continue to trust in God. Don't give up, because better days are coming. It's on its way. Moving on to good gospel music.
1: But a good mother is hard to find. Huh?

0: Thank God.
1: Yes, thank God for a mother like mine. A good mother is hard to find. I thank God I can stand here today and say I thank God that I'm a good mother. And I know you a good mother there in Radio Land. We got to stand up to be mothers and fathers. The children don't run the show. Be mothers and fathers. That's what God has assigned us to do when he gave us these children. Miss Johnny May, our prayer warrior, called in to wish every mother a happy Mother's Day. She said it's another year. Thank God she made it to see another Mother's Day. And we thank God for her and all of our prayer warriors. Yes, our prayer warriors, they're up there in age now. They're in their late 80s and 90s. But we thank God for them, and we want to say good morning at this time to our prayer warriors, since we're talking about the Well Together Season Saints, to Mother Geneva Jones and to Miss Eleanor Williams, Miss Belinda Blackwell, Miss Johnny Mae Clements, and to my Aunt Geneva Johnson. Good morning to all of our prayer warriors and to all of our Season Saints mother. I want to send out a good morning Mother's Day shout out to the Jackson family mother. I met her a few years ago, and I hope I stand correctly by saying happy Mother's Day to you. And to all of us, we all that's living have a mother, and some still have a mother. But cherish your mother, respect your mother, care for your mother. Do all you can while you can. Amen. And that's all I got to say about that. But we're moving on to good gospel music.
2: I'm going to recommend him tonight. I dare you to just hold on and wait. Just wait on God.

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When I think about all the good things he's done for me, something getting to moving on the inside. Let me help y'all with when you hit

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2: 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You need your tickets. Want to say good morning to all of our youth, to Ryan Smith. Good morning to you and to Joseph, to KK, to Malachi, to Sage and Jeremiah and Liberty, to Jayana Brooks, to Messiah, Mercy, Heaven, and Genesis, to Faith and Javion, to the Miller children, to Kenya and Akori, to Jasmine and Benjamin, and to Ariella Grace, to all of the youth all over the land. Good morning to you, and to you. And now these are my great nieces and nephews and my grandchildren and my neighbor children, and it's all of our children. See, that's the thing. We got to realize we're in this fight together. Together we can make it. Together we can stand. A house that's built on a solid foundation will always stand. So let us nourish and cherish our youth. When they wrong, let them know they're wrong. But do all things in love. Love is the key, because Jesus is love. So good morning to all of our youth. And we're moving on to good gospel music. And I want to wish my great niece, Miss Hope Campbell, congratulations. She's graduating from Rowan College. They had a big celebration yesterday. I was so sorry that I couldn't make it, but I got stuck at work. And I'm just so proud of the great nieces and nephews and nieces and nephews. So congratulations to Miss Hope Campbell, and may God continue to brighten your path as you continue to follow Him.
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1: 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And don't forget, you heard it on Found Joy in Jesus, the very best in old school gospel with your host, Tracy Suggs. Once again, that number is 856-455-8070. I'm so glad I called Johnson & Sons. My air conditioner has never felt any better. Coming up, we have more great gospel music by such great artists as Edna Cook.
3: I've got religion.
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1: Dixie Hummingbirds.

0: walk around heaven all day as we use our imagination, mind. Just think about the perfect place that God has prepared for us. If we accept Him as our Lord, Savior, Jesus Christ, He said, I'm going away to prepare a place for you. He said, if I'm there, you're going to be there too. So we're going to stand on God's word. We're going to stand on God's word because the word is right all by itself. And we thank God today for this day. We trust that we played a song, we said a word just to encourage you that you can make it. You may be a little sad in your heart, but Jesus will bring you joy, unspeakable joy. It's not about us, it's all about Jesus, the living Christ, the one who gave His life. He gave His life for you, for me. He has no respect of person. He has given His life so that we can live the abundant life. So we say, enjoy your Mother's Day. Be safe, be blessed. And if God say so, we'll see you next week. Same time, same place. And we're going to leave you with this Mother's Day word. So enjoy the word. Be blessed. Put a little smile on your heart. Because we love you. Jesus made you. And there's nothing you can do about it.
1: In progress.
2: Now, God, we just want to praise you today. We thank you for the privilege of again standing in this house before your people. We pray that you would bless, that you would anoint these lips of clay and allow us to speak as an oracle of Christ and not just as a man. Hide us behind your glorious cross and cover us with your precious blood, allowing no flesh to glory in your sight. We bless you, Lord, today, and we ask your blessings upon every mother who is assembled here and those who shall later, by way of audio or video transcription, hear our voice. We ask that you would bless them all in Jesus' name. Amen and amen. Give the Lord a hand of praise, everybody. Praise the Lord. Praise the Lord. Look at the first chapter and probably down here in verse 2, it tells you that this man, Elkanah, had two wives. And you don't have to read any further to know that he's headed for trouble. He had two wives. And that's a whole book in itself. But I can believe that there's a lot of reason to believe that him having two wives was probably the result of the situation that we find in these first few verses. He has a wife named Hannah. He has another wife named Penina. Penina has sons and daughters, but Hannah is barren. She does not have a child. And from that we probably get the impression that Hannah was his first wife. Abraham took unto himself Hagar, and although she was the bondswoman, the slave of Sarah, as you read the scripture, it speaks of Hagar as being Abraham's wife. But the only reason the relationship between Abraham and Hagar developed was because of the fact that Sarah was barren. And in that day and time, it was important that a woman and a husband have children, because wealth was not even just looked upon in terms of dollars and cents, but it was looked upon in terms of having children as heirs. So when Elkanah marries Hannah and finds out that she is barren and unable to bear a child, then evidently he married this next woman whose name is Penina. And Penina has sons and daughters, But the one outstanding thing that we see about his relationship with Hannah is that he dearly loved Hannah. God had mandated that three times a year, this you would find in the Mosaic law, that the men of Israel would present themselves before the Lord at the place of God's designation. Most of the scripture you will find that they went up to Jerusalem, but Jerusalem was not the original meeting place for the people of God. At the beginning, the place where the men would go to present themselves before the Lord was a city called Shiloh. But somehow, in the passage of time, God abandoned Shiloh and called for his people to meet him in Jerusalem. I think sometimes that you find people today who are stuck in dead churches, and they're going on the experiences of yesterday. God truly appointed Shiloh, but in the passage of time, Shiloh became unpleasing to God, and he set up Jerusalem. You see people today, they are stuck in dead churches. You know the kind that if you wave your hand, somebody look and say, what's wrong? Where'd he come from? You better not say, hallelujah. The whole church turns around and wonders what's gone wrong. Have you taken leave of your senses? And yet there are people stuck. They can't leave because they remember what God used to do back in grandma's day. But if that place has become a Shiloh and no longer does the honor of God dwell there, you better find somewhere where God's doing something now. Don't be like it was with Elijah. God told Elijah to go down to the brook Kerith and dwell there. And twice a day I'll send you bread and flesh. And a raven brought him a sandwich every morning and every evening. But it came to pass that the brook dried up. And when the brook dried up, Elijah had sense enough to know it's time to leave. Amen. And if you're sitting around a dry brook, there's no need in trying to suck up mud, hoping to get a drink of water to quench your thirst. Amen. So understand that Shiloh was abandoned by God later on, but at this time, three times a year, the men would come before God and they would bring their families with them. And this is where we find throughout the Old Testament and even in the New Testament that the emphasis was upon the male figure as the head of the house. Because from the time a male child was born, the Lord, the act of circumcision, was an act of that Jewish boy being dedicated and set apart for God's use. And the women followed the men as the head of the families because the men had a covenant relationship with God, and the men knew the word, and the men were those that had a priestly supervision over their family. Now in the process of time, a lot of men just, I'm the head. Why are you the head? Because I'm a man. But you understand it takes more than just being a man. You've got to be a man that's got contact with God. So Elkanah, as the priest of his family, he would go up to Shiloh and he would carry with him his wife Peninnah and her children. He would carry with him his wife Hannah, who had no children. He would give to Peninnah and to the children of Peninnah a goodly portion that they could offer up to the Lord. But because of his love for Hannah, the Bible said he gave her a double portion. And that's what it means when it talks about a goodly portion. She got twice as much as the other wife received. Why? She didn't have any children, but she had his love. And it's something about it that when you love an individual, you don't have to go to family court. And nobody has to designate that you pay so much for alimony or so much for child support. When a person have your love, they got everything that you've got. Amen. And whatever they need, you will supply. So Hannah had the love of Elkanah. But the thing is that when they would go up year after year, the Bible says in verse 6 of chapter 1 that Penina had a way of vexing Hannah. She would try her patience. She would make her miserable. And here the name of Hannah kicks in. For the name Hannah in the Old Testament is the same as the name Anna or Ann in the New. And the name simply means gracious. In the midst of all that Penina put on her, Hannah remained gracious. Oh, I know some of you mothers may be going through something. You know, the phone rings in the middle of the night and hang up, and your mind starts wondering. I wonder, is he messing around? And of course, those hang ups, I don't think they're as bad as they used to be since you got call ID. But Penina would do everything in her power to make Hannah miserable. But Hannah remained gracious. She did some crying, but she didn't try to get even. I want you to know something, that as people of God, whether a mother or not, if you're a child of God, you've got to learn in this life to be like Hannah and be gracious. You can't get even with folk, because the Bible says the Lord shall fight for you, but you shall do what? Hold your peace. As long as you think you can fight your own battle, God's not going to do anything but stand in the shadows and let you try to navigate the situation. But when you learn how to shut up, hallelujah, when you learn how to hold your peace, God takes pleasure in fighting your battle if you hold your peace. Hannah held her peace in spite of everything that Penina put on her. And you see it in verse 6, but verse 7 lets us know that year by year, she didn't have to put up with the tauntings of Penina for a few weeks. She didn't just put up with it for a few months. But verse 7 lets you know that year by year, every year when it was time for them to go up to Shiloh to the feast, Penina would put Hannah through the same old thing. I want you to know that many times look like the devil when he starts persecuting and when he starts trying to get the best of you, and you start talking about, I've had all I can take and I can't take no more. Don't ever say that. Don't say that. Don't say it, because number one, you're stronger than you think you are. 1 Corinthians 10 and 13 says, there hath no temptation taken you, but such as is common to man. Understand that even though the devil wants you to think you're going through something nobody else has gone through, others are going through that and worse. A lot of times the people you look at, tell me, I wish I was like her. Honey, if you really knew what she was going through. Hallelujah. But some folk have learned how to take it and suffer it. Glory to God. There's no temptation taken you, but such as is common to man. But God is faithful, and his faithfulness dictates that he will not suffer you to be tempted above that which you are able. You ought to tell somebody, you're stronger than you think you are. Tell somebody on the other side, you can take more than you think you can. Hallelujah. Every time you start talking about, that's it, I can't, you can take it.
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4: We shall turn to Psalm 86, if you will, please, for our message today. Psalm 86. And in the fourth verse, rejoice the soul of thy servant, for unto thee, O Lord, do I lift up my soul. Now this psalm is a servant psalm. What I propose to do is to just break it up like we always do and show you the emphasis and the divisions, and we go back knowing a little bit more about the Word of God. Now, one thing the Bible tells us, that we are servants. The servant has a master. We are also children, and children have a father. But what we're going to develop for us today is the position that you and I occupy as servants of the Lord. And this psalm that I have for you has been called the servant psalm, because the servant is talking. The things he says are the things that you and I like to say too. And I'm sure if we go through this psalm together, you'll say, my, that fits me, and that's the way I feel about it. But the heart of this psalm, with these reference to the servant, contains that section where the servant describes his master. The servant describes his Lord. There's an introduction, and then here's the exaltation of the Lord, and then there's finally the conclusion of it, and it just fits us perfectly. It fits me. I can say this psalm as though it were mine. And I want you to say a psalm like this as though it were yours, because you are a servant. We are the ones who recognize and honor our master. Now you can go through this psalm, the 86th psalm, and 11 different times he says, Lord, oh Lord, Lord, Lord. He's just talking to his Lord all the way through it. He doesn't stop talking about his Lord all the way through it. And that's what's so beautiful about it. But if you'll notice in the beginning, if you'll turn to it, please, he speaks of himself being a servant in verse 2. Preserve my soul, for I am holy, O thou my God. Save thy servant that trusteth in thee. Well, the master's going to look after his servant. And that's what you and I say. Now in verse 4, rejoice the soul of thy servant. Did you hear your servant? Lord, make me happy in what I'm doing for you. Make my soul rejoice. And it does, and mine does. In a very personal way, this psalm fits me. And in a personal way, it does fit you. You can't argue with this. This is our position. This is our place. And this is what we're supposed to do. Now you come on down to the very end of the psalm, verse 16. He says, turn unto me and have mercy upon me. Give thy strength unto thy servant. That's what I want. That's what you want. And then we have that final 17th verse, which we've used at different times when we have our canvas. Show me a token for good. I'm your servant now. Do something for me that is a token that people say, well, that fellow's getting along pretty good. The Lord's taking care of him. That they which hate me may see it and be ashamed. My token for good is you people. I want people to see this church and not be ashamed. Show me a token for good, because thou, Lord, hast helped me, and here's the word, comforted me. No wonder that psalm came into my heart like it did. We're just thrilled with it. All right, now as we open this up, let's look first at what the psalmist is asking the Lord to do for him. And second, let's look at the description of God as a servant looks to his master. And finally, we have the great conclusion where the servant is just praising God and praising God and praising God. And that's what you and I do. Every day we get up and find the sun in the same place where it always is. And we say, this is the day which the Lord hath made. Let us go forward. Let us rejoice and be glad. Folks, the greatest thing in the world is to be a Christian. The greatest thing in the world is to be a servant of Jesus Christ. There's nothing greater. You have someone that's asked you to serve him, and he's going to take care of you, and he's telling you how to serve him. And so look at what you're going to say first, beginning here with this fifth verse. For thou, Lord, art good and ready to forgive, plenteous in mercy unto all them that call upon thee. And there's a description of what he's going to do for him. None of us ever dares say that God isn't good. None of us would dare give any respect to those who take his name in vain. We're not that kind of people. And then in verse 6, give ear, O Lord, to my prayer. Servants pray, and they talk to their master. Prayer. You pray at night, you pray in the morning. We pray in our automobiles when we're driving along sometime with our eyes open. But we pray. And here we are. This fits you exactly. And then we come, in the day of my trouble I will call upon thee. That's right. For thou wilt answer me. Oh, beloved. God hears us, and we always add to every prayer, thy will be done. Thou wilt answer me. I've got the assurance, and we've had problems, you know, nobody's had more than we have. We get answers to many of them. Some Lord says, no, Lord, son, I'm not going to answer at this time. We'll wait a while, and I'll work for you. If God be for his servant, who can be against him? Why, he bought us. He purchased us. He brought him to himself. Isn't it interesting that the word that's used in the Bible is doulos? Doulos, it described the slaves that were on the oars of these ships that plowed the Mediterranean. The word slave, which described the Roman slaves in their oars, taking their little boats about, the apostle used it to describe our relationship to Jesus Christ. Isn't it marvelous that this God has said to you, slaves of mine, I want you to hear my son. I want you to keep his commandments. I want you to live the kind of life that this requires. And here the psalmist says, I pray you will answer me. Now, beginning with verse 8, 9, 10, that section, we have his description of the Lord, and we'll develop that. But before I get into that, I want to talk a little bit about some of the things that we have to face now, this matter of prayer. This matter of prayer. While I was out in Oklahoma, I had access to a new book that had just come out, and I couldn't get the book. But I got some copies of sections of it that I brought into the pulpit this morning about prayer. And the book is entitled Prayer, to pray or not to pray. And it was written by a David Barton. I'm going to get it as soon as I can. But what he has done in this book is to show what has happened since America can't pray in the schools of the country. It's a tremendous discussion of what happened. It was in 1963 that the Supreme Court said we couldn't pray in the public schools. And then a little later, and the other date is here, the Supreme Court said we couldn't have the Ten Commandments. It was 1980 in the Stone Graham ruling. It was illegal for students to view copies of the Ten Commandments in the public schools. And this man in this book has proceeded to show the effect of the failure to have a prayer or the Ten Commandments in the public schools, and it showed up first in what they call the SAT scores. These are the scores that all the students take. They're universal. Our students take them here, but our students are very high. And at the time of 1963, according to this chart, the SAT scores were up to 990. Very high, universally across the country. And then we come down to 1990, and they're down to 890. They've lowered universally 100 points in the SAT scores in the public schools since prayer hasn't been there, and which God has been left out. Then we have some other statistics here that I think are very interesting. I got these copies. What has happened since you can't pray in the public schools? Here are the things which they used to do. Wait a minute. The lack of discipline which has resulted in school violence are now the more troublesome problems facing American schools. 14 of 15 Gallup polls on the schools during 1968 to 1983 cited lack of discipline as the primary problem. Before the ban on religious teaching and education, the top public schools' offenses were listed. And here's the listings of their troubles before the removal of prayer, and then here's the listing of the troubles after prayer was gone. Now listen to this in this book, talking, chewing gum. This is before prayer went out. Making noise, running in the halls, getting out of line, wearing improper clothes, not putting paper in the wastebasket. Well, I can remember those days. But now listen to what happened since then. Rape, robbery, assault, burglary, arson, bombing, murder, suicide, absenteeism, vandalism, drug abuse, alcohol abuse, gang warfare, pregnancies, abortions, venereal diseases. And then they got all the statistics on these. But when you got prayer out, and Bible reading out, this is what happened. Now you people are aware of the fact that in the campaign Tuesday we're going to vote, and the President of the United States wants prayer back in school, wants an amendment. The other man on the Democratic side isn't interested in it at all. And I think we not only should have prayer, but also Bible reading both. But now the Supreme Court has ruled out the Ten Commandments in this latest decision. Now let me read you the prayer that was thrown out. I have a copy here of the prayer that Madeleine Murray objected to, and I want to read it to you. And then when I read you this prayer, I want you to see how the things that they're asking for haven't happened. Almighty God, we acknowledge our dependence upon Thee, and we beg Thy blessing upon us, our parents, our teachers, and our country. 22 words. That's the prayer that was used to throw prayer and Bible reading out of school by the Supreme Court. Now, what do you have here? Well, the family has been affected. Students have been affected. The whole nation has been affected. The very thing that they were praying for hasn't happened because they didn't make any prayer. It was illegal to pray for that. My, I was amazed at the way this whole thing has been worked out with these statistics and these charts. While I was out there, I picked up a paper there. It's called the Texarkana Gazette, Youth Gone Wild. That's the headline on the front page. Youth Gone Wild. Police grapple with spiraling youth violence. There's that one. And then here was another one in another paper report. Teenage pregnancy carry $5 billion price tag. They're murdering babies at the rate of 1,600,000 a year, and they estimate that more than 30 million babies have been killed in their womb. And the price tag of all these pregnancies has been about $5 billion for the United States. Think of a city with 30 million people in it, killed in the womb. That's what's happened. That's what happened. My, quite a story. I picked it up. It was out there. Goes through all the different states. That the cost of these pregnancies that are taking place in the schools is about $5 billion. Want to reduce the public debt? Let's stop that. There we are. Well, I went a little further here in this, looking at this matter of prayer and the place that prayer has had in our national life. And in this book, there's a very unusual reference to prayer in relationship to the founding of the United States. We have here a prayer that I didn't know existed, but it's in this book. But there came a time when the Continental Congress was meeting here in Philadelphia to put together this confederation. And a part of the New York delegation got up and left. The place was about to go to pieces. And Benjamin Franklin, according to the record, got up and made this speech, which is in this book, that I want to, that I'd like to read to you now. And then how, after he made this speech, they went to prayer, the Congress stayed together, and they came up with the Constitution. This is a direct quotation. I never knew that it existed. I was somewhat amazed that it was attributed to Ben Franklin, because Ben Franklin has been more or less discredited in some of these areas. But this is in the record, quote, "In the beginning of the contest with Britain, when we were sensible of danger, we had daily prayers in this room for divine protection. Our prayers, sir, were heard, and they were graciously answered. All of us who were engaged in the struggle must have observed frequent instances of a super intending providence in our favor. And have we now forgotten this powerful friend, or we do imagine we no longer need his assistance? I have lived, sir, a long time. The longer I live, the more convincing proofs I see of this truth, that God governs in the affairs of men. And if a sparrow cannot fall to the ground without his notice, is it probable that an empire can rise without his aid? We have been assured, sir, in the sacred writings, that except the Lord build the house, they labor in vain that build it. Ben Franklin, I firmly believe this. I also believe that without his concurring aid, we shall succeed in the political building no better than the builders of Babel. We shall be divided by our little partial local interest. Our projects will be confounded, and we ourselves shall become a reproach and a byword down to future ages. And what is worse, mankind may hereafter, from this unfortunate instance, despair of establishing government by human wisdom and leave it to chance, war, or conquest. I therefore beg leave to move that henceforth prayers, employing the assistance of heaven and its blessing on our deliberations, be held in this assembly every morning before we proceed to business." Ben Franklin. Isn't that beautiful? That's why we had a nation. And now it's out. Now it's out. I think that a man who wants to put prayer back in school ought to add Bible reading to it, and we ought to get an amendment to the Constitution and try to save our schools, try to save our country. It's my business from this pulpit to exhort you in these manners. I was also interested in some of these things. These women are asking for the choice, the freedom of choice, to kill their babies before they're born. I've spoken very strongly on this with you and in my radio broadcast, and they call it the women must have the freedom of their choice. I can't find anywhere in my Bible where anybody's free to murder. It's just not there. There's no place in it. And I do find in my Bible that life begins at conception. And to touch it and to have the freedom of choice to murder babies, well, our president says, "I'm against abortion." The other man, the Democrat, says, "I'm in favor of it. It's the right of a woman. It shouldn't be a political issue. And let the women kill their babies if they want to. It's not our business." Well, what does the government have to do when its business is to protect life and property and freedom? And do you mean to say the state can't be concerned about life when it's helpless but still there? It should and must be. And we've got a Supreme Court now that's come out and reaffirmed this right of a woman to kill her baby, which is very, very serious indeed, and we may have to live with this for some time. This nation can't survive without prayer. This nation can't survive without the Ten Commandments. This nation can't survive without God. And when I read you this appeal, it was made in the Continental Congress by Benjamin Franklin. I didn't know it existed, but it's in this book that I got out there. It's a beautiful prayer. God is the governor among the nations. He puts up and none can put down, and he puts down and none can put up. And my problem with my country right now, the country has become so insensitive and so indifferent to moral standards that come from God, that God's not in the election. And there's a few people and a few churches like you and me that have some of these ideas, and we're going to stand up for them. And we're going to enlighten our conscience in behalf of it. But I'm in a sermon this morning where I'm dealing with you about servants. I'm not a servant of the state, I'm a citizen of it. But I'm a servant of God, and I'll be that as long as I live. And so will you. And we get these things out of the Word of God, which come home to our hearts and to our conscience. Now turn back to this psalm. I want to reach the place of prayer. I got into these other areas. But turn back to this beautiful psalm and see what he has to say about God. Your Lord, your Master. And here it is. Will you notice verse 8? Among the gods, there is none like unto thee, O Lord. Well, it just isn't. He's the only one. Neither are there any works, my, like unto your works. Has any other God created a universe like this one? No. Has any other God given you the sun and the moon and the stars, which we look at and rejoice? Has any other God made these beautiful vapors on fire these last 2 weeks? No. There's no other God like your works. And of course, the greatest work that he ever did was to raise Jesus from the dead as a guarantee that we will have a like resurrection. Christians, we're special people. I'm thankful we can be servants. Now notice this, verse 9. All nations whom thou hast made shall come and worship before thee, O Lord, and shall glorify thy name. The day's coming when the knowledge of the Lord is going to cover this earth as the waters cover the sea. Beloved, doesn't the truth of these things satisfy your soul? Does mine. It does mine. I'm so happy I can read these things. And the day's going to come when the knowledge of the Lord will cover this earth like the waters cover the sea. The old devil will be tied up in a pit and he won't be able to deceive us any longer. This exaltation of God that he gives here in the heart of this psalm, all nations shall worship before thee, O Lord, and shall glorify thy name. For thou art great and doest wondrous things. Thou art God alone. Beloved, you can't pick and choose between your masters. There's one master. And why call ye Lord and Master and don't do the things that I say? Well, we are the servants that are seeking to do the things that I say. And finally, you come down to the last verse. He says, oh, turn unto me and have mercy on me. Give thy strength unto thy servant and save the son of thine handmaid. My beloved, life is in God's hands. Show me a token for good. Show me a token for good, that they which hate me may see it. Well, we have plenty of people hating us because of what we stand for. Help me, Lord. And isn't it wonderful? The last words of this psalm is, comfort me. That's blessed. You see the three sections of this psalm? You see how completely they bind us to our Lord and our Master? 11 times in this psalm, he says, O Lord, O Lord, O Lord, O Lord. And that's it. And 3 times he calls him God. Thou art a God full of compassion, long-suffering, plenteous in mercy. I want you to go out of this place this morning and say, Lord, I'm your servant. I've got my charter of action. It's the 86th Psalm. I often tell you when I've expounded the passage, go home and read it again before you go to bed. And it'll refresh your minds. Your mind and my mind is cleansed by the Word. Now are you clean through the Word? Your mind and my mind is satisfied with the Word. And we rest in it. And oh, how precious it is to our weary souls that we have a master that is in control and knows the end from the beginning. Amen. Now let us close our service by turning, please, to hymn number 286.

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Hear, O Israel, the Lord our God is one Lord, and thou shalt love the Lord thy God with all thy heart and with all thy soul and with all thy mind and with all thy strength. This is the first commandment, and the second is like, namely, this: thou shalt love thy neighbor as thyself. There is none other commandments greater than these.

Good morning. Good morning. This is WWJD Ministries with Evangelist Wayne Griner coming to you through the power of the Holy Spirit. In the mighty, mighty name of Yahshua HaMashiach. This morning I want to wish all the mothers in our land and the mothers that have already went to heaven, I want to wish them a happy, happy Mother's Day today. And the Lord continue to bless you and keep you in His love and in His mercy and in His grace. God this morning is love. And we must understand that God is love. And there is none like Him and none to be compared to Him. The love of God this morning, not the love of this world. The love of this world is temporal, but the love of God is eternal. It's forever and forever.

It is eternal. For God so loved the world that he gave his only begotten Son, that whosoever should believe on him should not perish, but have everlasting life. This morning, God does not wish that any should perish. Despite what the devil may say, and I know there's many people that they don't believe there is a devil. That's how deceptive he is. He has you believing that he doesn't even exist and he's controlling your life. Deception. The pride of life. The pride of life comes from the devil. All the people that say, I did this, I did that, I did this, is not of God, but is of the devil. And the devil will not stand. Because we have a high priest this morning. We have a high priest who is greater than all, who laid down his life. Yes, he laid down his life. He allowed them to hang him on that cross. The Father gave him this commandment that he should lay down his life for his friends. And he said, you are my friend if you do whatsoever I command you. You are my friend if you do whatsoever I command you. And the devil, he tried to get Jesus to live according to his word and not the word of the Lord. He said, if you are the Son of God, the devil said to Yahshua, Jesus, turn these stones into bread. But our master, oh, our master this morning, our King of Kings this morning, our Lord of Lords this morning, he said, get behind me, Satan. For man must not live by bread alone, but by every word that proceeded out of the mouth of God this morning. You can't pick and choose what you want to live by. You must repent and believe this gospel and live by every word that proceeded out of the mouth of God this morning, which is Yahshua HaMashiach, the word that became flesh and dwelt among us and brought us a new way of living and a new way of talking and a new way of walking this morning. The love of God this morning. Let no man deceive you by any means. Yes, he's coming back to this earth. And the word is plain and simple. He's not coming back for a church, yeah, full of sin. But he's coming back for a church without spot and without wrinkle and no blemish this morning. That's the church he's coming back for. A peculiar church, people of zealous of good works, looking for his coming. Not ashamed of the gospel of the kingdom. But willing to cast down every imagination that exalts itself against the knowledge of God and bring every thought to obedience this morning. Every one of our thoughts to obedience. Hallelujah! To the thought, yes, every thought to the obedience to Yahshua HaMashiach, Jesus this morning. Letting him have his way in your life this morning. Love not the world or the things in the world. If any man love the world or the things in the world, the love of the Father is not in him. The love of the Father is not in him. But God's love this morning, it brings the peace.

O Holy Father. He wants all to come to repentance and the knowledge of the truth this morning. The knowledge of the truth is Yahshua HaMashiach Jesus this morning. Is the only truth that we have this morning. The word this morning that came alive and dwell among us this morning. The word that took on the form of flesh to crucify the sins of the flesh to set me and you free. Free indeed, yes, to worship God in spirit and in truth and not have no confidence in our flesh or in this world or in the things of this world. But all of our hope and all of our confidence is in Yahshua HaMashiach Jesus this morning. God's love this morning. Don't miss it. Don't miss the love of God this morning. The only way you can be miss it by rejecting the counsel of God this morning. This is the counsel of God this morning. And we're going to be talking about the Israel of God this morning. The real Israel of God. We are going to be talking about the true Jews this morning, the Jews that God recognizes, the only Jews that God recognizes this morning. You need to follow along. You need to open the Word of God. You need to open your Bible so you can see the true Word of God. Not the make-believe Jews, but the true Jews that worship God in spirit and in truth and have no confidence in this world or the things of this world, but all their confidence is in the cross and the burial and the resurrection of our Lord and our Savior, who is soon to come back to this earth, Yahshua HaMashiach Jesus. He's coming back to this earth, my friends, like it was in the days of Noah. He says that they knew not until the flood came. They did not know until the flood came. They knew not. And so shall it be in this time. They will think they know him, but they only know him in the way that they want to know him. Not in the way that God says that you must know him and worship him in spirit and in truth this morning. The Word of God this morning. You can't know the Word of God without the Holy Spirit. You cannot know the Word of God without the Holy Spirit. The Holy Spirit has to live with inside of you. And the Holy Spirit, Jesus said, he will guide you and lead you and teach you and bring you into all truth. That's what Jesus said. He, the Spirit of truth, he said, when he comes. He didn't say she, the Spirit of truth, or it, the Spirit of truth. He said he, the Spirit of truth this morning. When he comes into your life, he will guide you and lead you and teach you and bring you into all the truth of God, the love of God this morning, is what the world needs more than ever. They don't even know who they are or what they are. But you need to have a right relationship with the Father through the eternal Holy Spirit, the unspeakable gift, the precious Holy Spirit, being born again, not of corruptible seed of the devil, but of the incorruptible seed of God Almighty, the Word of God, which took on the form of flesh, to crucify the sins of the flesh this morning, to bring us into this relationship that God the Father desires to have with each and every one of us. It's a personal, intimate relationship that you have to have with him, each and every one. No one can have that relationship for you. You have to have your own relationship. No, you can't buy it. You can't purchase it, my friends. You can't buy books. You can't buy anything. The only thing you can do is repent and believe the gospel of the kingdom and let God teach you and guide you and lead you. Yes, by his Holy Spirit this morning, let him have his way in your life. God will not share you with

0: no one else, and especially not with no devil. He wants you all for himself this morning. And why not? He is the one that made you. He made us. He created us for this purpose, to worship him, to glorify him, to praise him, to magnify him for his great love and his great mercy this morning. Worthy and holy and just and true he is. Worthy to receive all praise and all honor and all glory for his great mercy. God the Father, the love of God this morning. There is nothing like it. There is nothing to be compared to it. This true love that God has for his people, that he let his own son, his only begotten son, hang on a cross to take away my sins. How holy and just and mighty he is this morning to take away our sins by the blood of his own son. The blood of his own son this morning. The atoning blood this morning. Yes. Without the shedding of blood, there is no remission of sin. Oh yes, the blood of the Lamb this morning that takes away the sin of the world this morning. All for being obedient to his word. Coming under the anointing and the power of the Holy Spirit. Allowing God to have his way in your life. As we go into prayer this morning. As we go into prayer, I say unto you, believe in your heart. As Jesus said, when you pray, believe it in your heart, and you will have whatsoever you ask. But you got to believe. Jesus told the man, his daughter was dying. And Jesus said to him, only believe, and all things are possible. The man crying and tears streaming down his face, he said, Lord, I believe. But help my unbelief. Help my unbelief. If you have unbelief this morning, cry out to God to help your unbelief so that it can be taken away, so that God can take it away. Unbelief comes from the devil. Unbelief is of the devil this morning. God takes away the devil out of your life. He takes away unbelief this morning. Let him take away unbelief this morning. As we go into prayer and as we believe, whatever your petitions are, whatever your prayer requests are, whatever your needs are, our God is greater than all of that. Because he is God and he is God alone. And he's our Father. Let's bow our hearts. Holy Father, we come this morning. We come by the way of the cross. We come in the name of Yahshua HaMashiach. We come this morning taking authority over all the powers of Satan this morning. We're invading the airways of the devil this morning and taking authority over him this morning by the power that you've invested in us through the precious Holy, Holy Spirit this morning. Giving you all the glory and all the honor and all the praise for your great and mighty God that you are worthy to receive all praise and all honor and all glory. Just and true, mighty from everlasting to everlasting. The only true God, the only God that we pray to. And Father, we take it a great privilege and a great honor being dust and ashes that we can come before the God of all gods and pray unto you and your your ears are open unto our prayers as we give you the glory and give you all the honor and all the praise for your great love and your great mercy today. We worship you here this morning in spirit and in truth, and we have no confidence in ourselves or in our flesh or in this world or the things of this world, but all of our hope and all of our confidence is in the cross and the burial of our Lord and our Savior and our High Priest and our soon coming King. Father, having a right relationship with you this morning is all that matters unto us. And Lord, bless all the people that hear our voice this morning. Yes, as you speak through thy servant this morning, as your word comes alive this morning, Father, we lift up these prayer requests this morning, and we stand with them, and we believe with them, and we believe for them, Father, in the name of Jesus, that you would meet these prayer requests according to their faith this morning. Yes, by the love of your love, your precious love this morning, the love that you showed us on that cross 2,000 years ago, our High Priest and our soon coming King, our Lord of Lords and our everything this morning. Father, let it be done here. Let you receive all the glory. Let you receive all the honor for the great and mighty God that you are today. You are worthy and holy and just and true. You are everything that we desire here this morning. You're everything that we need this morning. Hallelujah. You're everything that we desire, Father. You're everything, Father. You're everything to us. There is nothing else. There is nothing else that matters to us except you here today. Lord, let your will take over. Yes, let your peace be upon your people this morning. Touch your people this morning, Father, with your unspeakable gift, the precious Holy Spirit. Draw them unto you so that they may know you in the way that they need to know you. Hallelujah. In the name of Yahshua HaMashiach Jesus this morning, as we worship and glorify you, as we give you the praise and give you the honor and give you all the glory this morning, you are worthy, Father, for these petitions this morning. We lift them up before you, and we ask you to meet these petitions this morning by your great love and by your mercy this morning. Let it be done unto them, Father, as we bless you and praise you. Oh, in the mighty name of Yahshua HaMashiach, we ask it all. Father, this morning, for those that are in need, there are many, many needs here this morning. We all have needs. But Father, you're the one that can meet the needs of your people according to your riches and glory. You are God Almighty. Is there anything too hard for you? Is there anything that you cannot do? No, Lord, you can do all things. There is nothing that is impossible with you, the God of all gods. So we lift these petitions up this morning, asking you to meet these petitions this morning in your people. Yes, your people's petitions this morning, Father, in the name of Yahshua HaMashiach, as we give you the praise, as we give you the glory, as we give you all the honor, you are so worthy and holy and mighty and just and true. Bless all of your people this morning, Father, in the name of Yahshua HaMashiach. Father, this morning, yes, Lord, we lift up our veterans wherever they may be, and we're praying angels to be encamped around all. Yes, Lord, keep them from evil, Father. Keep them in your protection. In the name of Yahshua HaMashiach, as we give you the praise and give you the honor. And Lord, for our veterans, yes, Lord, wherever they may be, Lord, our veterans that are homeless, we lift them up before you. Lord, all of our servicemen, we lift all up before you here today, asking you to protect them and keep them. Keep them, Father, in your love and in your mercy and in your grace. As we give you the glory and give you the honor and give you the praise, all in the name of Yahshua HaMashiach, we ask it all. We believe it all. We thank you for it all. Lord, for those in the nursing homes and those in the hospitals, we lift them up before you here today, asking you to move upon them, asking you to bring them all unto you, so that they may know you in the way that they need to know you. And those that are in need of healing, we ask for the healing hand, yes, of the Christ child, Yahshua HaMashiach Jesus, to stretch forth his hand and heal those that are in need of healing. all through the power of your precious Holy Spirit, your unspeakable gift today. Let it be done as we give you all the glory and all the honor and all the praise. In the name of Yahshua HaMashiach, we ask it all. And we say amen and amen and amen. This morning, we'll be coming out of Romans, the second chapter. We're going to back up into the first chapter a little bit and bring us into the second chapter. But you need to open your word so that you can follow along, so that you know and understand that God's word is alive, and we need to obey it the way it is written, not according to man, but according to God the Father. But before we go there, let's look at Psalm, starting with 113. The word of the Lord, my God. Praise ye the Lord. Praise ye, you servants of the Lord. Praise the name of the Lord. Praise him this morning. Praise God this morning. Lift up the name of Yahshua HaMashiach Jesus this morning. Praise him. Give him praises. God inhabits the praises of his people. Blessed be the name of the Lord from this time forth and forever and forever and forever. Blessed be his name. From the rising of the sun unto the going down of the same, the Lord's name is to be praised. Praised. Praised. The Lord is high above all the nations. All the nations he's high above. And his glory above the heavens. Who is like unto the Lord our God, who dwelleth on high, who humbleth himself to behold the things that are in heaven and in the earth? Who humbleth himself to behold these things that are in heaven and in the earth? He raiseth up the poor out of the dust, and he lifteth up the needy out of the dunghill, that God may set him with princes, even with the princes of his people. He maketh the barren woman to keep house and to be a joyful mother of children. Praise ye the Lord. On this Mother's Day, when Israel went out of Egypt, the house of Jacob from the people of strange language, Judah was his sanctuary and Israel his dominion. The sea saw it and fled. Jordan was driven back. Yes, the river of Jordan was driven back at the presence of the Lord. They walked through on dry land. The mountains skipped like rams, and the little hills like lambs. What ailed thee, O thou sea, that fleddest? Yeah, thou Jordan that turned was driven back. Ye mountains that you skipped like rams, and you little hills like lambs, tremble thou earth at the presence of the Lord, at the presence of the God of Jacob, which turned the rock into a standing water, the flint into a fountain of waters. Oh, not unto us, O Lord, not unto us, but unto thy name give glory. Yes, Lord, to thy name we give glory, for thy mercy and for thy true sake. Wherefore shouldest the heathen say, where is now their God? But our God is in the heavens. He has done whatsoever it has pleased him. Their idols are silver and gold, the works of man's hands. They have mouths, but they speak not. Eyes have they, but they see not. The works of their hands. They have eyes, but they hear not. Yes, they have noses, have they, but they smell not. They have hands, but they handle not. These are the statues and the idols that the heathens make. Neither speak they through their throat. No statue can speak through its throat. They that make them are like unto them. Hear the word of the Lord this morning. Those statues that you worship, they that make them are like unto them. So is everyone that trusteth in them. O Israel, trust thou in the Lord, for he is their help and their shield. Hallelujah. O the house of Aaron, trust in the Lord. He is their help and their shield. O ye that fear the Lord, trust in the Lord. He is their help and their shield. Hallelujah. The Lord has been mindful of us. He will bless us. He will bless the house of Israel. The house of Israel, he will bless. He will bless the house of Aaron. He will bless them that fear the Lord, both small and great. The Lord shall increase you more and more, you and your children. You are blessed of the Lord, which made the heavens and the earth. And the heavens, even the heavens, are the Lord's. But the earth has he given unto the children of man. The dead praise not the Lord, neither any that go down into silence. But we will bless the Lord from this time forth and forever and forevermore and ever and ever and ever. Praise ye the Lord. Praise the Lord, O my soul. Bless the word of the Lord forever and forever and forever. Let God be true. Yes. And every man a liar. Romans, backing up into the first chapter, open your Bible and follow along so you know and understand that God is not slack concerning his promises. And what it says in his word, it'll come to pass and it'll take place. The 19th verse in the first chapter of Romans, it says, because that which may be known of God was manifested unto them. God allowed people to know him. God has showed it unto them. For the invisible things of him from the creation of the world are clearly seen, being understood by things that are made, even his eternal power and Godhead, so that they are without excuse. You're without an excuse. You can reject God all you want to, but you're going to be without an excuse. Because he has revealed and showed his creation and his eternal power. And he says that you are without excuse. Because that when they knew God, they glorified him not as God. Neither were they thankful, but they became vain in their imaginations. Vain in your imaginations. And your foolish heart was hardened because you refused to believe the word. And you hardened your heart against his word. Your foolish heart was darkened. It was hardened and darkened. And professing themselves to be wise, professing themselves to be something of God, to be a representative of God, they became fools. And they changed the glory of the incorruptible God. Yes, they changed the glory of the uncorruptible God. The uncorruptible God. They changed it into an image made like two corruptible men. And two birds. They built statues. And four-footed beasts. And creeping things. Wherefore, God also gave them up to uncleanness. God gave them up this morning to uncleanness through the lust of their own hearts. Their hearts this morning. He gave them up to the lust of their own hearts this morning. My friend, if you want to lust for something, lust and be thirsty for the word of God and for the love of God and the mercy of God. Gave them up to uncleanness through the lust of their own hearts to dishonor their own bodies between themselves. Dishonoring their own bodies between themselves. Who changed the truth of God into a lie. Changing the truth of God into a lie. Saying that God is non-binary. Is changing the truth of God into a lie. And they worship and serve the creatures. They worship and serve his creation, the thing that he created, more than the creator, more than God. They worship the things that he created more than him, who is blessed forever. Amen. And the word says, for this cause God gave them up unto a veil of afflictions. For even their women did change the natural use in that which is against nature. Women changing the natural use which is against nature. And likewise, women burning the lust for women. And likewise also men leaving the natural use of the woman. Burned in their lust one toward another. Men burning in lust toward one toward another. Yes. Men with men, working that which is unseemly and receiving in themselves that recompense of their error, which was meat. Even as they did not like, they did not like to retain God in their knowledge. Not liking to retain God in your knowledge. God the Father gave them over to a reprobate mind to do those things which are not convenient. A reprobate mind this morning. Being filled with all unrighteousness, fornication, wickedness, covetousness, malicious, full of envy, murder, debate, deceit, malignant, worshipers. Backbiters, haters of God, despiteful, proud boasters, inventors of evil things. Inventors of evil things. My God, my God, my God. Disobedient to parents. We are here. We are here, my God, without understanding. Covenant breakers can't keep their word without natural affection, implacable, unmerciful, who knowing the judgment of God that they which commit such things are worthy of death. You're worthy of that. Not only do the same, but they have pleasures in doing them. You're worthy of that. You're not going to escape the judgment of God. Therefore, thou art inexcusable. The second chapter, O man, whosoever thou art, that judgeth, for wherein thou judgeth another, thou condemneth thyself. For thou that judgeth does the same things. If you judge them and you do the same things, you're not going to be escape it. You're still just as guilty. We need not to blame them. We need not to judge no one. But we need to love them with God's love. Loving them with God's love. Knowing, trying to pull them out of the fire. Knowing that they are in the fire. But we are sure that the judgment of God is according to truth against them which commit such things. It's according to God's truth, their judgment. And thinkest thou this, O man, that judgeth them which do such things and does the same, that thou shalt escape the judgment of God? No, you cannot escape the judgment of God. Or despisest thou the riches of his goodness and forbearance and the long sufferings of God, not knowing that the goodness of God leadeth thee to repentance? What brought us to repentance? The goodness of God. We need to be like God, long-suffering, but after thy hardness and impatient heart treadeth up unto thyself wrath against the day of wrath. Let not your heart be hardened. Wrath against the day of wrath and revelations of the righteous judgment of God. God who will render to every man according to his deeds. You will reap what you sow. If you sow to the flesh, you're going to reap death. If you sow to the spirit, you're going to reap life everlasting. To them who by patience, yes, the believers, the followers of Yahshua HaMashiach Jesus, to them who by patience continue in well-doing, seek for glory, seeking for the glory of God and honor and immortality. We, the people of God, seeking for immortality, eternal life this morning, that comes through the cross and the burial and the resurrection of our high priest and our soon coming king. But unto them that are contentious and do not obey the truth, but they obey unrighteousness. Obeying unrighteousness, not being a follower of God, not obeying his word, indignation and wrath be upon them, tribulation and anguish upon every soul. I don't care who you are. Tribulation and anguish upon every soul of man that doeth evil. That's what evil is going to produce in your life. Tribulation and anguish upon every soul that doeth evil. Of the Jew first. The Jew first. And also to of the Gentile. Tribulation and anguish upon every soul that does evil, that is not a follower of Yahshua HaMashiach. But glory and honor and peace to every man that worketh good. To the Jew first, and also to the Gentile. This morning, for there is no respecter of persons with God. God is not a respecter of persons. Regardless of who you are, or who you think you are, or what you think you are, God is not a respecter of you. For as many this morning as have sinned, regardless of what you are or who you are, for as many that have sinned without the law, talking about the Gentiles, those that have sinned without the law, the Gentiles, shall also perish without the law. The Gentiles that sinned without the law will perish without the law. And as many as have sinned in the law, the Jews that have sinned in the law, shall be judged by the law. For not the hearers of the law are just. You can't be just by hearing the law. Not in the sight of God. Not the hearers of the law are just before God. Talking about the Jews. But the doers of the law shall be justified. The only doers of the law are those that have the righteousness of Yahshua HaMashiach Jesus. For Christ is the end of the law for all them that believe unto righteousness. For Christ is the end of the law for all them that believe unto righteousness. You see, there is therefore now no condemnation to them which are in Christ Jesus, who walk not after the flesh, but after the Spirit. Walking after the Spirit. For the law of the Spirit, you see, the Spirit is a law. For the law of the Spirit of life, for the law of the Spirit of life in Christ Jesus has made me free from the law of sin and death. I'm free from the law of sin and death. All believers and followers, born again believers, are free from the law of sin and death because the law of the Spirit in Christ Jesus has made us free from the law of sin and death. Talking about the believers. For when the Gentiles, talking about the Gentile now. For when the Gentiles, the 14th verse, for when the Gentiles which have not the law, they don't have the law because it wasn't given to them. They have not the law, but do by nature the things contained in the law. So they do the things that the law says. These having not the law are a law unto themselves. So they do what the law says. Like Cornelius, the first Gentile in Romans, in Acts, in the 10th chapter of Acts. He prayed to God all the time. He prayed to God every day. He was a believer, even though he didn't have the law. But he did the things that were contained in the law. So, when they do what is contained in the law, it's a law unto themselves. Which show, when they do that, it shows the work of the law written in their hearts. It's written in their hearts. See? The works of the law are written in their hearts. And their conscience also bearing them witness. And their thoughts. The meanwhile, excusing or else excusing one another. So they're not Jews, but they follow the law. They have it written in their hearts. And it says, in the day when God shall judge the secrets of men by Yahshua HaMashiach Jesus, according to my gospel. Yes, written in their hearts. Behold, talking about a Jew now, not the Gentile. The 17th verse, behold, thou art called a Jew and restest in the law, and you make your boast of God. You're resting in the law and you're making your boast of God, and knoweth his will, and approveth the things that are more excellent, being instructed out of the law. See, being instructed out of the law. And are confident that thou thyself are a guide of the blind. You're just a guide of the blind. You're guiding. Yes, if the blind lead the blind, they're both going to fall into a ditch. You're a guide to the blind. A light of them which are in darkness. There are a light of them which are in darkness, those that are following the law. The Jew I'm talking about. An instructor of the foolish. An instructor of the foolish. How about it this morning, my friends? An instructor of the foolish. Yeah, a teacher of babes, which has a form of knowledge. It's just a form. It's not the real word of God. It's just a form, he says, a form. Yes, has a form of knowledge and of the truth in the law. Just words having this formalities in the law. Thou therefore which teacheth, talking about the Jew, teaching about the law. Thou therefore which teacheth another, teachest thou not thyself? Thou that preachest a man should not steal, dost thou steal? Thou that saith a man should not commit adultery, dost thou commit adultery? Thou that abhorrest idols, dost thou commit sacrilege? Thou that makest thy boast in the law, talking about the Jews now, making your boast in the law through the breaking the law, you dishonor God. Dishonoring God by boasting yourself in the law. Being a teacher of the blind. Not a teacher of the light, of the gospel, of the kingdom of our Lord and our Savior, Yahshua HaMashiach Jesus. No, a teacher of the blind. A guide of them that are in darkness. A guide to those that know not the truth. Making your boast in the law through breaking the law by dishonoring thou God. Dishonoring God with your traditions and your formalities. Talking about the Gentiles now. For the name of God is blasphemed among the Gentiles. Though you, as it is written. Talking about the Jew now. For the circumcision verily profiteth, if thou keep the law. But if thou be a breaker of the law, your circumcision is made uncircumcision. So you can say you're a follower of God, but if you're not doing what the Word of God says, if it's not written in your hearts, your circumcision becomes void. And that outward circumcision is nothing. But if the Gentiles by nature do that which is contained in the law in their heart, being written upon their heart, and do the things contained in the law, their uncircumcision becomes circumcision, the circumcision of the heart. Yes, the name of God is blasphemed among the Gentiles. But we know that God is true. 26 says, therefore, if the uncircumcision keep the righteousness of the law, talking about the Gentile now, back to the Gentile. Therefore, if the circumcision keep the righteousness of the law, yes, the uncircumcision, if they keep the righteousness of the law, how do you keep the righteousness of the law? Through Yahshua HaMashiach Jesus, what I just told you. For the law of the Spirit in Christ Jesus has made us free from the law of sin and death. For the law of the Spirit in Christ Jesus has made us free from the law of sin and death. Therefore, if the uncircumcision, the 26th verse, I told you to follow along. You got to know what they're talking about when they're talking about. Talking about the Gentile. Therefore, if the uncircumcision keep the righteousness of the law, shall not his uncircumcision be counted for circumcision? Yes, hallelujah. when we are followers of Yahshua HaMashiach Jesus, keeping the righteousness of the law. For Christ is the end of the law for all them that believe unto righteousness. The circumcision, yes, the uncircumcision, keeping the righteousness of the law by obeying the word of God. Shall not his uncircumcision be counted for circumcision? Yes. The true Jew this morning, the Jew that God recognizes this morning. And 27 says, talking about the Jew now. I'm sorry. And shall not, talking about the Gentile, and shall not the uncircumcision, which is by nature, if it fulfill the law, the Gentile, the uncircumcision, which is by nature, if it fulfill the law of the Spirit in Christ Jesus has made us free from the law of sin and death. If you fulfill that, yes, the uncircumcision, which is by nature, if it fulfill the law, judge ye who by the letter, talking about the law, who by the letter, the circumcision does transgress the law. Yes, the Jew that transgresses the law, for he this morning, and you need to understand that Jesus said, I know you, Yahshua HaMashiach. I know you who say you are Jews and you are not, but you are the synagogues of Satan. The synagogues of Satan. Make him believe they are followers of God. Satan is a counterfeiter. He counterfeits everything. He even counterfeits the Holy Spirit. That's why you have to have a personal, intimate relationship with God the Father. And you have to worship him in spirit and in truth. You can't go by what someone else tells you. You have to have your own relationship with him. And you need to know that God is true. And his word is true. And it needs to come alive on the inside of you. 28 says, look. The 28th verse says, look. For he is not a Jew. Hear me and hear me good. For he is not a Jew which is one outwardly. The circumcision that is outward. He is not a Jew. He is not a Jew. I know the who say they are Jews and are not, but are the synagogues of Satan. He is not a Jew. The one that has the circumcision outwardly, neither is that circumcision which is outward in the flesh. He is not a Jew that has the outward circumcision. The Jew that Father, the God the Father recognizes, the Holy Father, the only Jew that he recognizes. For he, yes, but he, listen to the word of God this morning, but he is a Jew. Who is a Jew this morning? But he is a Jew which is one inwardly. And the circumcision is that of the heart, my friends. The circumcision of the heart is the only true Jew that God recognizes. The circumcision of the heart in the spirit. That is the followers of Yahshua HaMashiach. That is the born again believers. The circumcision of the heart this morning. You've never heard no one preach this. I know you have never heard no one preach this truth. Because they're afraid. I'm not afraid to preach the truth. It's the power of God unto salvation this morning. It's the power of God unto salvation. The circumcision is that of the heart, in the spirit, and not in the letter. Yes, not the circumcision of the law, which is outwardly, but the circumcision that is in the heart, in the spirit. Yes, whose praise, yes, this morning, whose praise is not of man, but his praise is of God this morning. His praise is of God this morning. The circumcision of the heart, in the spirit, whose praises is not. No, my friends, it's not of man. This circumcision is of God, and only God can do the circumcision. The circumcision of the heart and the spirit are the only true Jews that God recognizes this morning. Make no mistakes about it. God's word is true, and it stands forever, and you need to believe it, and you need to receive it, and you need to obey it. Don't be deceived. God is not mocked. No, he is not mocked. There is therefore now no condemnation in them which are in Yahshua HaMashiach, who walk not after the flesh, but walking after the spirit. You see, the law, all you can do is walk after the flesh in the law. But walking after the spirit in Yahshua HaMashiach, yes, but after the spirit, yes, this morning. Walking after the spirit this morning. The spirit of God this morning. The Holy Spirit this morning. The inward circumcision. The circumcision of the heart this morning. The only Jew that God recognizes this morning. Yes, those that are going to heaven this morning. The followers of the Lamb of God this morning that takes away the world. Yes, that takes away the sin of the world this morning. The Lamb of God. Yes, the atoning blood that washes whiter than snow this morning, that brings you into this relationship, the relationship, personal and intimate relationship with God the Father through his Son, Yahshua HaMashiach, the King of Kings and Lord of Lords, our High Priest after the order of Melchizedek, who is to come back to this earth. He's coming back to this earth. He's not coming back to be beat upon and spit upon. No, he's not going to be hung on the cross, my friends. He's coming back with fire in his eyes. He's coming back to take vengeance on all the disobedient who disobey his word. The disobedient who disobey his word. We are Jews that are circumcision of the heart and the spirit. All that God the Father recognizes are the ones that have the blood of the Lamb applied to the doorpost of their hearts this morning. You can't be a Jew unless you have the blood of the Lamb applied to the doorpost of your hearts this morning. Having the praise of God. Yes, having the praise of God and worshiping him in spirit and in truth, and not having no confidence in yourself or in this world or in man or the things of this world, but all of our confidence is in the cross and the burial and the resurrection, the blood of the Lamb. When I see the blood, I'll pass on by, saith the Lord this morning. Yes, we being circumcision of the spirit in the heart and not in the flesh, not the outward circumcision, but the inward circumcision, yes, which liveth and abideth forever. We in the household of God have eternal life. We have been promised this eternal life through God the Father. Yes, then we no longer have to live according to the flesh, but living according to the word of God, which is spirit, which is life, which sets the man free to worship God in spirit and in truth. God bless you. God bless you. God bless all that will believe and obey. May the word of the Lord stand forever and forever and forever. And may all praise and all honor and all glory be unto him. And may he receive all the glory, and not for man, but for God the Father, to receive all the glory and all the praise for his great love and his great mercy that he has bestowed it upon us through that cross, the circumcision made without hands of the heart in the spirit, born again Jews, worshiping God, not trusting in themselves, not leaning to their own understanding, but allowing God to be their all in all this morning. God bless you. Get in the word and let the word get in you. God is love. He that dwelleth in love dwelleth in God, and God dwelleth in him. Yes, this is WWJD Ministries with Evangelist Wayne Griner. We'll be back next week at the same time if God permit and God allow. I encourage you to get in the word and believe the word and trust in the word. Then let God have his way in your life. Let God have his way in your life. Being born again, not of corruptible seed, but of the incorruptible seed of God, which liveth and abideth forever. I'll see you next week. God bless you. Get in the word. God bless you.
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2: Excuse me. Hi, I'm a quartet singer, and I'm looking for a suit store so that I can look real nice at. Do you know where I can...
3: Long ago. How many of y'all know?

0: My Jesus sold it all long, long, long ago. Amen. The gospel legends. Amen. Somebody prayed. Amen. Good morning, Mother Turner.
1: Praise the Lord. God is great and God is worthy to be praised.
0: Amen. Praise so God. Worthy to be praised. Amen. We thank God for another Sunday he had blessed us and granted us with. We're going to go through our prayer list. Amen. And come right on back with prayer. Amen. We're going to start with the Bus family, the Richard Peterson and family, amen, the Perry family, the Cross family, the Borkin family, the Jones family, the Rosetta family, the Clark family, the Wright family, the Morris family, the Evans family, the Ford family, the Jimenez family, amen, the Griffin family, the Wright family, the Jeffers family, the Cagasa family, amen, the Fagan family, the Carter family, the Bryan family, the Williams family, the Johnson family, the Robinson family, the Negron family, the Levy family, the Smith family, Hippo Sr. and Jr., the Rother family, the Douglas family, the Terry Crossan family, the Hall family, amen, Valerie Fisher and family, Geraldine Pinter and family, the Lane family, the Lowe's family, the Williams family, the Wrist family, the Vine Developmental Center, the Green family, the Banks family, the Whispers family, the Morgan family, the Peterson, the Patterson family, the Cole family, and also the Edmund family. Amen. The Robinson family, the Mills family, the Grissom family, the Bus family, the Soda family, the Roof family, Love Joy in Philadelphia singing group. Amen. Elizabeth Underwood, God bless you. And also Mother Turner, amen, family. And also Mother Dorsey and Donna, amen. Amen. The House of Family, the Holmes family, the Peaches family, the Ross family, amen. The Lifford family, the Kings family, Junior Thompson and family, and the St. Alban family, amen. The Robinson family, the Stephen family, the Towns family, the Polk family, the Smith family, the Green family, the McCraig family, the Spencer family, the House of Family, the Brown Bay family, the Holmes James family, the Jones family, the Mason family, the Fields family, Maddie Heron family, Melissa Arashi with Craig and the family, the Drummond family, the Evans family, the Comet family, the Lester family, the Brooks family, the Cecilia family, the Chapel family, the Morris family, the Suds family, the Dangerville family, the Skinner family, amen, the Dorsey family, the Johnson family, the Coleman family, the Fowler's family, the DeMary family, the Phillips family, the Tunis family, the Hartz family, the Lister family, the Vicks family, the Parkson family, the Smith family, the Smile family, the Rinks family, the Roger family, amen, amen, the Walter family, the William family, the Whistler family, the Harris family, the Bonds family, amen, the Lift family, the Ridgeway family, the amen, the Gould's family, the Randell family, the Gibbs family, those family, the Johnson family, the Green family, amen, the McCraig family, amen, the Peterson, and also the Pittman family, amen, the Swift family, amen. We just thank God so much. The Overton family, the Jones family, the Brooklyn family, the Green family, the Randell family, also to Chris and Chris Randell, amen. And also the Holson family, the Houser family, the Hickman family, the Swift family, the Stone family, amen. The Grins family, the Smith family, the Walker family, the Jones family, the Jackson family, the Holden family, the Dave family, in his house, amen. And the House of Zion family, the McCraig family, the Gould family, amen. The Holson family, the Art family, the Tents family, the Kenson family, the King family, the Evans family, the Jackson family, the Brixton family, the Dawson family, amen. Mike and wife, the

0: family, the Lewis family, the Morgan family, and also to the Richardson family and the Randall family. Mother, lead us in that word of prayer.
1: Praise the Lord God. We thank you, praise God. And we come to praise you this morning, my God. Oh, God, for another opportunity, my God, that you let us see, my God. Lord, we thank you right now, my God. Lord, look on your children, my God, that's been murdered, my God. God, we ask you right now, my God, to look on your children, my God. Oh, God, we ask you to get in the schools, my God. Let your spirit walk into those schools, those churches, those buildings, my God. Oh, God, everywhere the devil thinks he got charge, you change it, Lord. Hallelujah.
0: Please,
1: God, we ask you right now, my God. Oh, God, we want hallelujah. Lord, look on your people, my God. Lord, we know, hallelujah, that you are the You are still in charge. I don't care what the government say, because they gotta see you too. My God, my God. God, we ask you right now to walk into that White House. Oh, God, we ask you every room in that White House, my God. And Lord, we ask you to test the president, my God. Not only the president, but the Republicans, the Democrats, praise God, in everything that got to do with the government. God, we ask you right now, my God. Oh, God, have your way right now, my God. Go into Washington, D.C., my God. Lord, walk around that state. Oh, God, my God. Put your shield of protection around your babies, my God. Oh, my God. Because God, hallelujah, is like it was in the Bible games. Look like the devil want to take all the young ones. But the devil is alive this morning. He don't have all the young people. He don't have them, because there's someone out there out of the young that want to see you, Lord. But God, I ask you right now, my God, keep your little babies under your blood, my God, that they might be able to tell the story, my God, how you brought them over, not man, but you, God, and then look on the homeless, my God. Oh, God, you know it's people out there, and I always tell people, everybody in out there in the streets ain't drug addicts. They ain't winos, praise God. But they're there because they don't want to be there. But, God, they can't help it. But, God, I should look on them. Lord, touch their hearts to open the doors of this government that they may be able to help them. Give them places to live, my God. God, because you, can do all things. And, God, I thank you. I thank you because it's already done. I thank you, my God, hallelujah, because you're watching over not only my family, my church family, and praise God, hallelujah, all your children, you're watching over us. But now, Lord, we got to learn to let go and let God, praise God, because when we let go and let you do your work, we'll be all right. And I'm saying today, praise God, children of God, let go and let God have his way. In the name of Jesus, the Father, the Son, and the precious Holy Ghost. In Jesus' name, amen.
0: Amen. 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Walk with God as you do. And we'll talk to you. And
1: God
0: we'll see you
1: good.
0: Next week. Amen. God bless you.
1: Thanks. God bless.

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It's the Let's Get Closer Gospel Fest 2023. 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Inspiring Hank from New

0: United in Christ, from Bellport, New York. Curtis Joyner and Resurrection from Greenville, North Carolina. 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And Pastor Valerie and Deacon Jerry Jackson from Philadelphia, Pennsylvania. 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Hey, y'all, we're going to see you there. Yes, sir.
1: I think he's over. 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
2: Yes.
1: Excuse me. 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
4: 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Amen. Located at 737 Buckshooting Road in the wonderful city of Bridgeton, New Jersey. 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Amen. Amen. You just have about like 30 minutes to make it there on time. 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First Lady Shirley Pastor Johnson. 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And the prompt is 450318. Let's say that one more time. This is with our First Lady Pastor Shirley Johnson. That's a conference call. 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And the prompt is 450318. Amen, amen, amen. And we have the best of old school gospel. 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Amen. Tell you heard it right here at Church Before Church. And you can't forget two sports goods and graphics, inspiration line. She carries t-shirts, sweatshirts. She does family reunion, church affairs, sporting affair. Call Miss Anna Wright. 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Amen, amen, amen. You know, we have had a wonderful service thus far. I hope you have enjoyed the tunes we have played for you. They give you the titles of some of the tunes. We start out with the gospel legends, Long Ago. Amen. We start our program with that. And we continue with a double happen of the gospel legend, which we played When We All Get Together. Amen, amen. And the Vent Brothers, amen. This is a piece of the right. Let me see now. Let's get this right. The peace is right. Okay. The price is right. I'm sorry. Just trying to see this stuff. The price is right. Amen. And then we jumped over. We had a little bit from Brother Finn. And that was the gospel, the true gospel. Amen. And we're coming back with So Good by G.I. Man, we have a wonderful set for you today. We'll be playing a little bit of Karen Clark Share, a little bit of the Wall Group, also a little bit of Donnie McClurkin, a little bit of Ernest Peer. We have a lot set up for you. We got Shirley Caesar coming up with you. We're going to be doing a lot this morning with you. Also, the Bill Rogers, too. We have a lot to play. So we'll come back. We're going to delay this and come back and have some wonderful gospel music for you. Amen. Let's hit it.

0: I want you to just worship the Lord with us tonight. Just worship him tonight. Just worship him.
1: So good. IGI. Amen. We're going to go right on into it. I want to send this song out for Shirley Caesar. Amen. It's like three here. Amen. Rose and also two sweeping through the city. Amen. Amen. Amen. Faded Rose. And we're going to send this out to our, hey, wow, Sister Hauser Mills. Amen. To the Mills family. Also to, hey, Pam Robinson. So good work with you yesterday. Also to Peaches Bradford. God bless you. Amen. To our own Sister Renee Helen Dixon, this goes out to you. And also to Franklin Rother, this goes out to you as well. Amen. To Sister, this is also to going out to Sister Amber. Amen. This goes out to you. Ebony, this goes out to you.

0: Amen. You listen to Billy Ripper. Say, amen. Worship Christ. Amen. Worship Christ. And we did hear from Shirley Caesar, you can make it. Amen. And we have for you right now our own Brother Clay with a scripture. Brother Clay, good morning. How are you?
1: I'm very well blessed. Good morning, Brother Freddie. Everybody, praise the Lord.
0: Praise the Lord, Brother Clay. Where are we at today, Brother Clay?
1: We are in the book of Hebrews, chapter 2.
0: Amen. The mic is yours.
1: This great way of being saved, Hebrews chapter 2, verse 1. We must give our full attention to what we were told so that we won't drift away. The message spoken by angels proved to be true, and all who disobeyed or rejected it were punished as they deserved. So if we refuse this great way of being saved, how can we hope to escape? The Lord himself was the first to tell about it, and people who heard the message proved to us that it was true. God himself showed that his message was true by working all kinds of powerful miracles and wonders. He also gave his Holy Spirit to anyone he chose to. We know that God did not put the future world under the power of angels. Somewhere in the scriptures, someone says to God, "What makes you care about us humans? Why are you concerned for weaklings such as we? You made us lower than the angels for a while, yet you have crowned us with glory and honor, and you have put everything under our power." God has put everything under our power and has not left anything out of our power, but we still don't see it all under our power. What we do see is Jesus, who for a while was made lower than the angels. Because of God's wonderful kindness, Jesus died for everyone. And now that Jesus has suffered and died, he is crowned with glory and honor. Everything belongs to God, and all things were created by his power. So God did the right thing when he made Jesus perfect by suffering, as Jesus led many of God's children to be saved and to share in his glory. Jesus and the people he makes holy all belong to the same family. That is why he isn't ashamed to call them his brothers and sisters. He even said to God, "I will tell them your name and sing your praises when they come together to worship." He also said, "I will trust God." Then he said, "Here I am with the children God has given me." We are people of flesh and blood. This is why Jesus became one of us. He died to destroy the devil who had power over death. But he also died to rescue all of us who live each day in fear of dying. Jesus clearly did not come to help angels, but he did come to help Abraham's descendants. He had to be one of us so that he could serve God as our merciful and faithful high priest and sacrifice himself for the forgiveness of our sins. And now that Jesus has suffered and was tempted, he can help anyone else who is tempted. May the Lord send us blessings because we have read his word.
0: And God bless the reading of the word. Amen. It's so good to have you with us, Brother Clay, this morning. Amen. We just want to ask you your church home and your under shepherd.
1: Honor and a privilege to be with you every week, Brother Freddie. Worshiping at the Morning Star Baptist Church, 410 Eldridge's Hill Road in Woodstown, New Jersey. The pastor is the Honorable Reverend Benjamin Mike. All God's children have a voice. Give your voice to the Lord. Lend to the Lord a listening ear. I'm Clay Brooklyn. God bless you.
0: God bless you, Brother Clay.

Amen. Thank you, Brother Clay, for such a wonderful scripture. Amen. We're right here at I'm nothing without you, our own sister Karen Clark Shear. Amen. And before that, we have Still Gonna Do It by Animus. Amen. Come on, let's have some church.

man. We just thank God for this service today. Man, we're having a wonderful time. You just got to listen to Crazy by The Wall Group. Hey, man, before that, we have Maurice Yancey. Man, Do It Right Now. And now we're listening to, hey, wow, Mississippi Mass Choir. I got excited, amen. Or I get excited, amen. I'm getting all excited right now. But we're going to send this out to a Vine Developmental Center of the Bassett Cottage, Cross Cottage, Kimball Cottage, Landis Cottage, Regan Cottage, Reed's Cottage, and Wimbledon, to all the staff and the consumers there. Amen. This goes out. You have a wonderful, wonderful, great, but blessed Sunday.

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Welcome.

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1: Fuck up.
0: 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Pastor Daryl Bass and the Delaware Boys from Wilmington, Delaware.
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0: United in Christ from Bellport, New York. 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And Pastor Valerie and Deacon Jerry Jackson from Philadelphia, Pennsylvania. 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Hey, y'all, we're going to see you there. Yes, sir.
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2: The very, very, very, very best that gospel has to offer. Amen. I hope you have, and I know you have enjoyed our list so far today. Amen. 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Amen. We're going to continue with our sponsors. We have Mount Calvary Missionary Baptist Church with the under-shepherd. There is our own pastor, William Johnson. That's located at 737 Buckshooting Road in the wonderful city of Bristol, New Jersey. Services that begin at 11 a.m. Sunday morning. You're 36 minutes late for service if you're going. Amen. 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First Lady Pastor Shirley Johnson. And that's a conference call. You can call her at 1-267-807-9611. And the prompt is 450-318. You heard it right here at Church Before Church, the best in old school gospel. 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Amen. As he says, Radio Old School Gospel, your host, Tracy Suds, and her co-host, Bran Stratton, there right here at 92.1 FM. You can reach her at 609-680-7175. 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Amen. You heard it right here at Church Before Church. And we have two sports, sporting goods, and graphic inspirational lines. 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Amen. We have had a wonderful, wonderful gospel time this morning. Amen. I'm trying to play you the best that gospel has to offer. Amen. We're going to go back to some more gospel. I think we got Johnny Peoples coming up next. Amen. And the gospel crowns, Long Hard Journey. Amen.

One night as I was leaving service, I met a young man who asked me to pray for him. He said he was going through and struggling just to make it through each day. I began to share with him that the fact that he was still here was an indication that his situation could be worse.

Amen, amen. We thank God for this wonderful service this morning. You listen to Three Whining Brothers, amen. You love will never end. We just got finished to James Fortune, amen. It could have been worse. You know it could have been worse, but God stepped in and made it a lot better, amen. Amen, I want to leave you some positive words, amen. Speak positive words into your life every single morning. Think big. Think healing. Think success. Amen. Think peace. Think happiness. Think growth midwise. Always start your day with positive energy. Amen. Because you deserve it. You and you deserve it. Amen. Always think positive. Amen. Get up and say your prayers and keep on moving and walk with the Lord. Amen. We thank you for you being here. We thank you just tune in to Church Before Church. Your host, Freddie Cross. Amen. We'll see you right back here next week. Same time, same channel. Amen. I want you to stay tuned for Sister in Christ, Shanique. She's on from 12 to 1. And also, Barbara Holmes Travels will be with you with more gospel from 3 to 4. Be so blessed. And have a wonderful gospel week. God bless.

Blessed afternoon, everyone. This is Sister in Christ, Shanique, the host of Shanique Sweet Sounds, which is on WVLT 92.1 FM and on www.wvlt.com from 12 p.m. to 1 p.m. every Sunday, where I play the hottest of gospel music. I mix a contemporary and quartet music from the oldest but goodies to the latest. Music for the young, the old, and everyone else in between. And y'all know every now and then I spin Christian rap, gospel, hip hop. Thank you, Jesus. Thank you, Lord. Happy and blessed Mother's Day to all the mothers. Thank you, Jesus. Thank you, Lord. Jesus, Jesus, Jesus. The first two songs that you heard were Thank God for Mama.

0: Kent Land. Thank you, Jesus. Thank you, Lord. Jesus, Jesus, Jesus. And now we're going to go on with the prayer. So wherever you at, please bow your heads and close your eyes. Thank you, Jesus. Thank you, Lord. I thank you, Lord, for our lives, our health, and our strength. I thank you, Lord, for traveling mercy to and from all our destinations. I thank you, God, for being God all by yourself without needing any assistance. God, please camp hedge protection around every home, every school, every church, every factory, every store, every concert. God, please camp hedge protection around everyone and everything. And I thank you, Lord, in your precious name. Amen. Yes, Lord. Thank you, Jesus. Thank you, Lord. Now, in honor of Mother's Day, I will be spinning. Yes, Lord. Lord Jesus. I almost forgot to read the scripture, y'all. I just want to go on with these songs. Lord Jesus, let me read the scripture. Jesus. Got to read the scripture. Got to hear God's word. Proverbs chapter 31, verses 28 through 31. Her children arise up and call her blessed, her husband also, and he praiseth her. Many daughters have done versely, but thou excellence them all. Favor is deceitful and beauty is vain, but a woman that feareth the Lord, she shall be praised. Give her of the fruit of her hands and let her own works praise her in the gates. I want to thank you, Lord, for the reading and the listening of my God of his precious word. Amen. Amen. Yes, Lord. Now, yes, Jesus, I got a little ahead of myself. In honor of Mother's Day, I guess because it's my special day as well, because you already know I got 8 kids. Yes, Lord, and I'm a grandmother of 3. Yes, Lord. Thank you, Jesus. Thank you, Lord. Again, now in honor of Mother's Day, I will be spinning all female contemporary and quartet artists for all the mothers. Spin it, Matt.
1: Amen.
0: Yes, Lord.

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0: Yes, Lord Jesus. Mother, I want to apologize for this last song, Stretched by Tamela Mann. Let me keep it real raw, 100 with y'all. I should have been going to bed, but I'm up, up last night, late, watching movies when my mind should have been in the bed. Lord Jesus, please forgive me for that last song. But like I always say, I'm not trying to have a perfect show. I'm just trying to have a show that glorifies God, because he's the only one that is perfect. And the song before that was, my Jesus. Like I said, laughter is medicine for the soul, y'all. The song before that was He'll Bring You Through by New Stars of Faith. Yes, Lord. And the song before that was Yes by Michelle Williams. Thank you, Jesus. Thank you, Lord. Jesus, Jesus, Jesus. And now I'm going to go on with the announcements. First, I'd love to mention my radio show group page, Shanique Sweet Sounds, that is on Facebook. Check out the posts and videos. I pray that y'all enjoy what y'all are seeing and hearing. If y'all would like to become a member, please feel free to do so. Yes, Lord. For those of y'all that may not know, my next announcement, I also have a group page on Facebook about men and women who are survivors of domestic violence. Myself being over 20 years survivor of domestic violence, I had to create a page about my other passion. I love being a radio personality, but I love being a survivor of domestic violence just as much. So if there's any men and women who are survivors of domestic violence as well, and would like to become a member, please feel free to do so. And my next announcement, please call 911 if you're in immediate danger or if you need immediate help. 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And my next announcement for 911's confidential help, 24/7, please call the National Domestic Violence Hotline at 1-800-799-7233-SAFE. If you are still a victim of domestic violence, it is imperative that you utilize both of these numbers. And my next announcement is for the May babies. Y'all please call in so I can wish y'all a happy and blessed birthday. The phone number again here to the radio station is area code 856-696-0092. And my next announcement for the May married couples. Y'all please call in so I can wish y'all a happy and blessed anniversary. 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And my next announcement about Pumpkin Creations. Yes, Lord. Precious Phillips and Joanne Lucky are the owners. The phone number to the business is area code 856-777-3544. And their website is www.pumpkinscreations.com in Millville here in New Jersey. And the zip code is 08332. And their catchy slogan is, Pumpkin Creations is not just a gift, it's a creation. And my next announcement, God's gift to children, Infinite Blessings Child Care. The phone number to this business is area code 856-451-2117. Infinite Blessings Child Care, Director Tamille Jones. The address is 27 Gilmore Street in Bridgeton here in New Jersey, and the zip code is 08302. And her email address is TamilleJones5671@comcast.net. Yes, Lord. Thank you, Jesus. Thank you, Lord. And my next announcement, which will be my last announcement, Shout Marvin, Marvin's painting and drywalling business. He wants to improve your home. So call him up so he can hook your home up. The phone number to his business is area code 856-491-2276. And he no longer has a $75 special for power washing, but he may still have a holiday special going on. So call him up so he can let you know all about it. Yes, Lord. Thank you, Jesus. Thank you, Lord. Jesus, Jesus, Jesus. And now I'm going to go on with my shout-outs. First, I love to shout-out Bubba and the Cicero family. Love y'all. My children, love y'all. My grandchildren, Shania, a.k.a. Nine-Nine, Anthony, a.k.a. Little Tony, and Kamir, a.k.a. Little Buddy. Mama, I love y'all. My brother, Andrew, I love you, Andrew. The Swain family, my family in Philly, my family in Georgia. Yes, Lord, and my listeners in South Carolina, love y'all. To my fellow radio personality colleagues, Tracy Suds, Freddie Cross, and Alex, Barbara Taylor Holmes, the Princess, Lady P, Lady D, and all those who spin the gospel in Jesus' precious name. Love all of y'all, but Jesus loves y'all more. Kevin Kamen of KBCS Sound, LLC, his wife Cassandra, and his dad. Dad Al, Shout Marvin, Miss Valerie Fisher, Roberta Hags, Eric, my engineer Matt, Tahella, Ronica, the Blazing Stars, Darnell, the Williams Singers, Jonah, Laura Lake, Millville here in New Jersey, Ronald Ivory, Brother Allen, Deacon Carl Jackson, Brother Jerry Jackson, and all y'all Jackson brothers, Pastor and Sister Walker, Nancy, yes, Lord, and Monica Hill here in New Jersey. Yes, Lord. Michael and Bridgeton here in New Jersey. John and Millville here in New Jersey. Miris, Ms. Nell McLean, my spiritual grandma, and Mays Landing here in New Jersey. William and Millville here in New Jersey. Kimberly and Millville here in New Jersey. Joe and Defford here in New Jersey. Minister Corley, all my kids' teachers. Sister Helen Huckabee, Kalima, Kylie, and their mother Q. Sandra Cook. Pastor Mark and Sister Pearl Wiley, Lorraine Braxton, Arthur Iris J. Benton, Sheila, Big Mo, and All United, Bishop and Sister Brown of Bethel Revival Temple, my spiritual parents, Pastor and Sister Boyer of Trenton, North Jersey, Brother Edward, Brother Raymond, Richard from Summers Point, Pastor Newton, Katrina Thomas, the Mack family, Mother Turner, Samuel Brown Jr., a.k.a. Miracle, Frankie Smiles, Michelle and Bridgeton here in New Jersey, Edith, Bernetta Donaldson, Arlene, Olivia, Miss Freeman, Angie, Carol, Helen, and a shout out to all the other people that have been praising and worshiping with me since 2018. So if I repeat or forgot anybody's name, please charge it to the hand and not the heart. Please forgive me. I apologize. Thank you, Jesus. Thank you, Lord. And if anyone has a testimony, please call in because Sister in Christ would love to hear it. I would love to hear all about the goodness of Jesus as well as his daddy because I know both of them have done some awesome things for y'all. So the phone number again here to the radio station is area code 856-696-0092. Now, Matt, can you please continue spinning the CDs in honor of Mother's Day for the mothers? Yes, all the mothers. Yes, Lord.
1: Amen.
0: Thank you, Jesus.

0: Merry Christmas.
1: You know what, Shout Mark? Wrong holiday.
0: Oh, okay. Happy New Year's, man.
1: You know what? Still wrong holiday. Well, you got a third chance. What's the holiday?
0: What's the holiday? Okay, happy 4th of July.
1: You know. Last time I checked, we was in Maine, not July.
0: Oh. See, you know, I get confused, you know, when I'm sitting there nursing home.
1: Already now. Oh, my God. Oh, my God. You got to stay on your meds now. Come on. Help you with your memory. Oh, God.
0: Do what? You want to help me with what?
1: No, stay on your meds so it can help with your memory.
0: Man, I can't remember nothing.
1: Oh, my God. Did you hear the song? I hope you did.
0: Nah, I just tune you in.
1: You know what? I know you playing.
0: Okay.
1: Oh, I play. You joking. Well, Oh, well. I played it to Jay Carwell, but, you know.
0: Okay. Well, thank you.
1: You're welcome.
0: Yeah, dedicated to all the mothers, did you?
1: That was a very nice dedication to all the moms, all the mothers.
0: Okay, you know, at least you did something right in your life.
1: Yeah, something right. Mm-hmm. That's true.
0: Hey, where are you taking me for Mother's Day at?
1: Nowhere. Cause number one, you're not a woman. Number two, this is not your holiday. Your holiday's next month.
0: Father's
1: Day. Okay, so don't even try to claim this one. This is for us, for all the mothers.
0: Okay,
1: so I didn't hear no Happy Mother's Day, you know.
0: You did?
1: You should have led with that, but you didn't.
0: Oh, okay.
1: Shanique?
0: Let me let you get back to spending the TV.
1: Yeah.
0: I wanted to call and tell you Happy Mother's Day.
1: Oh, okay. Thank you, Shout Marvin. Okay, have a blessed day. And thank
0: right.
1: you for calling us.
0: I'll
1: tuning in.
0: I'll be looking for some crabs in a bit.
1: You going to what?
0: Be looking for some crabs.
1: Oh, okay. Need to bring somebody station.
0: Oh, no. I'm coming to pick up some.
1: I'm sorry, we don't have no crabs here. You got to go to Soul to see. Anyhow.
0: All right, look, let me get off this phone.
1: Okay, all right now. See ya. Oh, my God.

0: Yes, Lord, You Can Count on Me by the Alabama Girls. And the song before that was Jesus Will by Anita Wilson. And that song right there is dedicated to my late and beautiful mother, Ethel Cecilia Swain, who I will love and miss always. She loved Anita Wilson's music. Thank you, Jesus. Thank you, Lord. And the song before that was I Need You to Hold My Hand by the legendary Judettes. Yes, Lord. Jesus, Jesus, Jesus. Now for Mother's Day, my supporters out there, y'all want to bless me with a vacay? I know y'all want to. Jamaica would be nice. Thank you, Jesus. Thank you, Lord. I just had to throw that in there. Now, Matt, can you please continue spinning the CDs? Yes, Lord, for Mother's Day. Yes, for the mothers in honor of it.
1: Amen.
2: Yes. I'm running to the river.

0: Lord, This World Can't Stand by the legendary Lumsey Sisters. And the song before that was The River of the Lord by Tasha Cobbs Leonard. Thank you, Jesus. Thank you, Lord. But now we have came to the end of my show. Shanique Sweet Sounds is a sister in Christ, Shanique. Until next Sunday, y'all stay blessed by the best. God will give you favor for your labor. I love y'all, but Jesus loves y'all more. And the devil thought he had me. Yeah, he thought. But Jesus came and grabbed me. Again, happy and blessed Mother's Day to all the mothers. Yes, I'm going to be going to the cemetery after I leave here to be putting flowers on my mother's grave. Yes, Lord, y'all just pray for me. The last song that all you mothers will be hearing is God in Me by the legendary Mary Mary featuring Kiara Shear Kelly. See ya.
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2: 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Welcome to the weekend.

0: Dreams from 67 with their last single before Diana Ross got top billing. That's The Happening. Playing America's favorite time, Chuck Matthews on Greatest Hits USA. Once again, welcome to our three-hour musical mind excursion. Coming up on today's show, we'll be counting around the American charts for the second week in May. I'll be taking your requests at 855-USA-HITS. In the second hour, I'll go back to 1969. And to finish off, a top five countdown from 1976.
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0: Kicking things off at number 15 are Crosby, Stills, Nash, and Young with a tune that became an anthem for the counterculture. It all began when Joni Mitchell's boyfriend at the time, Graham Nash, told Joni all of his details of Woodstock and the experience.

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1: My name is Dolores. I'm from Effingham, and I like any other Four Tops song. Thank you.
2: USA.

79 Rewind, Paul McCartney with his first single on CBS Records after his contract at Capitol ran out. That's Good Night Tonight. Next up on Greatest Hits USA, gonna sway with Dobie Gray, who as a teenager heard an advertisement on the radio looking for new singers out in California. Well, that got him to Hollywood, where one of his first auditions was for Sonny Bono. Now, Sonny didn't give him a job, but Sonny did help him with his stage name. He got the idea from a TV show called The Many Loves of Dobie Gillis. Here's Drift Away. Yeah.

0: Yvonne Elliman from 77, who is a backup singer for Eric Clapton, beginning with I Shot the Sheriff. That's Hello Stranger. Did you make any quests yet? 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Coming up next, They Came Out of California. Plus, I've got the birthday bunch.
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64. Who are the inspiration for the Broadway musical Jersey Boys? That's Ronnie. Next up on Greatest Hits USA, Malo. Whose guitarist, Jorge Santana, was Carlos Santana's younger?

Chicago with I've Been Searching So Long, number 11 this week. It's now time for the birthday bunch. Here we go. Yay! Here are some birthdays for this week in May. On the 5th, Johnny Taylor. He was known as the philosopher of soul. Love is Stack's work. And the first lady of country, Tammy Wynette. She gave you Stand By Your Man. On May 6th, we've got Detroit rocker Bob Seger. He gave you Old Time Rock and Roll. And guitarist Davey Johnstone. He was part of the Elton John Band. On May 7th, it's drummer Bill Kreutzmann. He played for the Grateful Dead for 30 years. And Jim Lowe, he's hiding behind that green door. And last on May 8th, it's Philip Bailey, who, along with Maurice White, was one of the two lead singers for Earth, Wind, and Fire. From the winter of 76, this was their second of six number one soul singles. It's Sing a Song on Greatest Hits USA.

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0: 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There they are, number 10 from 67, who, according to Steve Winwood, only picked that name because Spencer would be the only person in the band that would do interviews. That's I'm a Man. Next up on Greatest Hits USA, we go into the rock and roll pantry to give you one from the main ingredient. Plus, one of your requests could be next.
1: Hi, everyone. 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But today, I want to share something personal with you. I want to share Morgan's story. Morgan, thank you for being here. I know you came to us facing a tough decision, like so many patients. 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And that's when you chose what I call my latest masterpiece, the all-on procedure. Well, enough for me. Let's hear about it, Morgan.
2: Before, I wouldn't want any attention on me. 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
1: Sure.
2: Now I feel like I can be myself. I can laugh. I can make jokes because I, you know.
1: Yeah.
2: I don't mind if people look at me now because I feel better about myself.
1: Why'd you choose here and how do you feel about that?
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1: Sure.
2: And you guys were able to do that.
1: Yeah, that's a very good point. When you have a procedure like this done with me, it's me you're going to get.
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0: main ingredient from 74. It's now that time to pick up the phone and call us on our nationwide toll-free hotline. Here comes the number. 855-USA-HITS. Who's on the phone?
1: This is Chris from McCall, Alabama. I like to hear Tossing and Turning from Bobby Lewis, 61.
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0: Perry from 78, whose liner notes say he treated that song with a big smile, like a vaudeville piece with lots of key changes, a whistle in the intro, and a real take-home ending. That's Can't Smile Without You. Coming up next hour on Greatest Hits USA, they left Motown. Plus, he dies on the plane. Stay tuned. 1969 is next.
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3: 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It's 2 p.m. Do you know where your money is? Welcome to Your Money Matters with Tema and Joel Steele. Over the next hour, Tema and Joel will talk about what's happening with your money. 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
4: Good afternoon and welcome to the show on this auspicious Sunday. Happy Mother's Day.
5: Happy Mother's Day to you.
4: Thank you, Joel. I was waiting to see if you're going to say that.
5: I couldn't think of a better person to wish that to.
4: Well, thank you so much. Yes. As you know, we are a mother and son team here, so that works out very nicely. And next month, I'll get to wish Joel Happy Father's Day.
5: That's right. There's always something. Always something positive to look at, depending how you look at it.
4: That's right, yes. And it's better to focus on the positive. We talk about this. This is a positive time of year. I know things are crazy out there, and you might be stressed out listening to the news and reading the papers because there is a lot of terrible stuff going on. However, bringing it back to you and your backyard, so to speak, it's a beautiful time of year. Everything is flowering, beautiful flowers, the trees, things are blooming. It's warmer, it's sunny normally. Hopefully, more sunny days to come. But the thing is, you try to be on the positive, sunny outlook. And we want you to enjoy your life, not be stressed out. We have a number of people we've met with this week, and a couple of them had the same story, where they're worried that they don't have enough money. They're worried they're going to lose it all. And we go over everything with people. We tell them what they have, what they can get as an income. And if you have not figured this out or met with a financial service professional, you owe yourself that because you shouldn't be worrying about things that you shouldn't worry about. You know, there's a lot of things with health, family members, issues that come up. But knowing your financial position gives you peace of mind.
5: I agree. There's so many advisors out there and so many people, talking heads, talking about the market and what's going to happen and predicting interest rates and price of oil. And people get caught on this roller coaster ride, which is what it feels like. And you have to ask yourself why. You know, like for me, I don't like a lot of motion. I get motion sickness. So I don't go on roller coasters because I know how it's going to make me feel. Even though I like speed and I like some of those drops, I don't like the twists and turns. So I'm not getting on because I know that the pros are going to be outweighed by the cons. So when you're listening to and following and getting sucked up onto this ride that you maybe don't even want to be on, you really have to take a step back and ask yourself why. You're not required to follow everything that happens in the market, every headline that is designed to get your attention. I have to tell you, I have seen so many newspaper articles and online articles over the past 2 months. And no matter what they said and through it all and the threats and the fear and all this and that, the markets lately have done nothing but go up for the most part since they had gone down at the end of February through March when the Iranian war started. And so you could have focused on this every day and become an expert in stuff that's going on, and it wouldn't have mattered. And I will take you further down this rabbit hole here. I am friends with a hedge fund manager, and they said, we are going to short the market. We think the market's going to drop. We're going to bet against the market, and we're going to also put money in the defensive stocks because we're going to war. They had their worst month they've ever had in April. The S&P, most other things outperformed, and they were transparent and honest enough to say, we messed up, but we'll try to improve as we go. But we're going to really take a harder look on how we make decisions. And that's how you want to be thinking, is how do you make decisions? Is it based on guessing? You know, if your net worth, your life savings is $500,000 or $1 million, do you want to guess what to do with that? Or do you want to have a plan, have a strategy, have experience at least of an advisor and investments that have been around through ups and downs, thick and thin, to know that you're going to be okay no matter what today, tomorrow, and next week bring.
4: We always talk about you need to know who to call when you need something done. You have a plumber, usually. You have car repair people. You need to know who to call when you have an issue. We are the financial people, and that's what we tell our clients, and our listeners will tell you as well. If you have someone you're working with, visit them at least once a year. Go over your financial picture. Go over any things that have come up. We always ask people, do you have a large cash need? Do you have money in credit card debt? So in other words, we want to make sure that the dollars that you have are in the right place for you. And Joel, you know, when you were talking about the roller coaster, of course, which you'll never see me on, how about the twirling teacups? You never used to go on those with me either.
5: Well, yeah, I don't like that either because it spins. I don't care if it's, you know, it looks like it's not a big deal, but, it, you know, when you see what it does, and that's the thing. People think, oh, the market, I've heard it so much lately. Hey, I want to get more aggressive. No, you don't. You just want to make more money when it's up and avoid it when it goes down. Mm-hmm. We have honest conversations during ups and downs. We want people to make money, but the thing is this, and it's very simple. If an investment can go up 30%, it can go down 30%. So what kind of upside and downside do you want? And when we really get into it, a lot of people say, well, yeah, I'd be really happy with 8 or 10%, you know, and I would survive and get through if it went down 8 or 10%. Mm-hmm. You know, most people, since it's baseball season, are looking for singles and doubles. If we get a triple, great. But they're not asking us to hit home runs and grand slams because it leads to a lot of strikeouts.
4: Strikeouts, that's right. And that's what happens in the market. Some of you are in the market and it goes down and you strike out by pulling out, which is the worst thing you can do. So many times, you know, 2020, the COVID years, that was the worst thing ever. The markets were dropping 1,000 points a day and then they started going up. In the end of the year, everything was up. Who would have thought? So you have to be careful. If you're in, you're in. You know, it's just like if you're on board a cruise ship and you're in the middle of the ocean. You can't say, I want to get off. You have to realize that. If you're committed, you have to be committed. And you have to know what are you committing to? What kind of risk? What upside is there? And what downside is there?
5: Yeah. So we're here every Sunday talking about retirement planning, not just about the dollars and cents of it, but what you're going to do with your time. How are you going to find purpose, passion, and fulfillment in retirement? Things that aren't on your statement are what I just mentioned. Peace of mind, right? Feeling good about your life. Waking up and instead of grabbing your phone or the newspaper to hear about what's going on, what happened, what's wrong today, focus on what's gone right, right? The fact that you're waking up, well, that's a good start. Mm-hmm. You know, looking around, you've got a roof over your head, you've got money in the bank and all these things, food in your fridge. When you appreciate the basic things that everyone mostly takes for granted, it just helps you get off to a better start. And that way you're not getting pulled and twisted and turned into whatever you expose yourself to as soon as you let the outside world in. So being appreciative of what you do have and where you're at is helpful. And also, in retirement, you want to really figure out how you're going to spend your time, right? It's always about how am I going to spend my money? Will I have enough? You know, 4% rule, Monte Carlo analysis, all this other stuff. But what the heck are you going to do with your time? Because you have not just the 40 or 50 hours a week that you have that you're not working, but the rest of the time.
4: And that's what you should be figuring out while you are still working. You don't want to wait till you collect your last paycheck, go home, and find out that you don't know what to do with yourself.
5: Fun fact for you or question, how many minutes are in a day? 1,440.
4: Wow.
5: So there's 1,440 minutes in a day.
4: I like that. So, especially since my favorite number is 14.
5: Right. But what are you going to do with that time? Are you going to have 10 good minutes a day or 100? I mean, how many minutes are you going to have? And if you don't plan this, you're going to be in a see what happens retirement mode. And a lot of times when you see what happens, all you end up doing is passing the time, not really doing a whole lot, but really just letting it go by. So really take a step back and think about, if you're not retired yet, what do you want to be doing? Who do you want to be doing it with? How do you want to be viewed? Do you want to give back? Do you want to have fun? Do you want to kick your feet up for a little bit? Those types of things. But if you are retired already, it's not too late. You know, if you're still alive, and if you're listening, you've checked that box today, you can spend your life and the rest of it however you want. There's no defined agenda for you. It's whatever you

0: I'm now going to take a minute and smack you all around.
1: You all are my witnesses.
0: But it's true. You have to realize that everyone has a life that's going on. You can't just get off your life and step into theirs and assume that you're going to be welcome with open arms. We have a number of people that have picked up, moved near their kids, and it's been a disaster. Now, some people, it works great because there might be young kids and they can babysit and take a lot of burden off the parents who are both working, but it doesn't always work favorably like that. So be careful. Make sure you dialogue with your family, with your friends too. Same thing with friends. Your friends may have been retired for a while and they have their own thing going. You may be able to enter in, but you can't assume that you're going to be welcomed 100% into everything that they're already doing. Takes a lot of planning before you retire.
1: 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You retire. That's essentially day zero. Then it's every day the rest of your life, which is hopefully a lot of days and certainly a lot of minutes. Mm-hmm. So we want you to be thinking about the right things and not getting caught up in the wrong things. Our show, which goes quickly, it's 56 minutes long. I'm already 10 minutes in. Our show is three components. It's the same format we've been doing for the past 15 years already, doing the show together. It's headlines, articles, things from around the world related to finance that we think you should hear about, and we'll get into that momentarily. Then we get into the meat of our show. It's client stories. These are real people that we met with, usually clients. Sometimes it's some first-time visitors to see us, and we'll share some of the interesting things that came out of those meetings, and usually it's things that are eye-opening or get your attention because it's something that you've maybe thought about but didn't really dig into, or maybe you didn't think about and you do need to look into. And then we wrap up our show with questions and answers. These are questions that are called in or emailed in by our listeners or clients, which is oftentimes some of the same. Mm-hmm. 856-321-0070, or you can visit our website, steelfinancialsolutions.com. Click on Contact Us. You can send us a question anonymously, or if you want us to get back to you, just provide your information and we will do that. We have a lot of people email questions. They just have a quick question and they don't know who else to reach out to. We love that. We love to hear from our listeners. We do the show for you. We don't do it to hear ourselves talk. We do it to try to be a resource, to give a little education on certain topics and provide a little bit of entertainment on a Sunday afternoon.
0: And if you're calling Monday to Friday, 9 to 5, you'll actually get a live person that speaks English, which, as all of you know, is becoming a rare thing. We have prided ourselves on always answering the phone, so it's really important. And if you can, if you have a question, we've had a number of people from the show call us in the last couple of weeks, as you said, Joel. So just pick up the phone, 856-321-0070. If you're not sure about something, hopefully we can clarify it for you.
1: Okay, first article I'm going to start with this week is from MFS's Beyond the News. This was from May 4th, and they had a few little things here I just want to share, little blurbs.
0: Sure.
1: First is the April to remember. The S&P 500 gained 10.4% in April for its best month since November 2020. April was the 27th best month in the S&P's history since 1928 and the fourth best April on record.
0: Wow.
1: And I say that because a lot of people were worried in March. Should they get out? I mean, you know, it wasn't a ton of people, but a handful of people. Hey, we should get out. They were going to war. This time's different. And I'm not saying that it wasn't different, but I felt that the result was ultimately going to be similar, which was a recovery. And it was sharp and swift, kind of like last year's tariff meltdown last year. That happened in April. Things resolved during the month to a large degree and had another really good year.
0: But the thing is, Joel, again, we're in the war now, and we don't know when it's going to end, how it's going to end. We see the price of gas going up. So people see that, and automatically they get scared.
1: Mm-hmm. But my point is, when you get out of the market when it's down, you oftentimes miss out on these kinds of recoveries. They're not always swift, fast, and like a V shape. Sometimes they're U shaped, sometimes they're L shaped, sometimes they're W shaped, where it's up, down, so on. So you never know, but it's this, just when you look back, this happens more often than it doesn't. So keep that in mind. The next one's titled May Flowers. The S&P 500 has posted gains in May every year so far this decade, including 6.2% last.

0: last May 2025, 4.8% May 2024. I feel like as I read this, I'm jinxing the market, but hopefully not. You never know what's going to happen. These things are interesting, but they are not facts. They're not guarantees at all. It's just reference points from the past.
1: Exactly, yeah. But it's important to remember these things. That's what we're saying.
0: The last thing on here I do want to share, it's titled The Squeeze Tightens. The percentage of Americans who say their financial situation is getting worse increased to 55% in April, which is the highest reading since Gallup began tracking this in 2001. So even though the markets are up, that's not the only measure of score for people, because if you don't have a lot of money at all or a lot of money in the markets, or you do and you still are hearing and worrying about everything out there, you're going to probably be a little concerned about your financial situation. We have a client story, we'll get into that, where they were worried about their situation, and the reality from their perceived reality could not have been more different. So we'll share that.
1: And even we asked the couple, what do you think your assets are? Mm-hmm. And they were woefully under the actual amount that they have. And that's very common.
0: So there's an actual squeeze on a lot of people. And there's a perceived squeeze on people where, hey, things are tight. Yeah, they are. Things do cost more. But it doesn't mean you're in bad shape. It's frustrating when you're spending more in the food store and out to eat and at the gas station. But a lot of people, they've been earning more on their safe money, earning more with their money in the markets. I mean, we've had so many clients that have had such great gains. And it's like, geez, you know, we're short a little bit each month. It's like, you can take it from here. You've made up so much money here. And it's available. A lot of times they say, well, I don't want to touch that. That's like standing next to your fridge and saying, gosh, I'm so hungry. I'm starving. I wish I had some food. Well, I'm not going to look in the fridge. That doesn't count. It doesn't make sense.
1: Exactly. Yeah.
0: So, you know, that money is there for you to use if and especially when you need it or want it. But I just want you to know that if you do feel the pinch, it's good to look at this to say, are you really in a bind? And if you do feel you want to cut back or increase income, what are your options? What can you do? Because you don't have to necessarily do anything. But sometimes just knowing that you can get relief is relief enough in itself.
1: Mm-hmm. Sometimes almost it's osmosis when you read about people having these major problems with not being able to buy gas or food or medicine or food or whatever. It almost, you almost take on the characteristics and you think it's almost happening to you. So you have to separate that from what is real and what is not. And that's why doing a financial checkup once a year at least reinforces your personal financial situation, not anybody else's. All right, my article, I found this really interesting from the Wall Street Journal on May 5th. Truck supply feels squeeze. Dealer inventories of America's top-selling vehicle, the Ford F-150, are being hurt because aluminum, the metal used to make its body, is in short supply. Aluminum is a key commodity for automakers looking to boost the fuel economy and efficiency of their vehicles. Now, aluminum, which is used, is in short supply and more expensive than it has been. It is a key commodity for automakers because they have to boost the fuel economy and efficiency of their vehicles with a metal that's lighter than steel and doesn't sacrifice strength. Higher aluminum prices from the Iran war, a 50% U.S. tariff, and a production outage by a major supplier have strained automakers. The tariff and delivery-related charges raised the U.S. price to $6,100 a ton compared with $3,220 paid a year ago. So that's fully double what it was a year ago. And I was reading this whole article. I won't go over any more of it. But what's interesting is, you know, you would say, well, if they can't get aluminum, let them go back to steel. But the instrumentation is not calibrated for steel any longer. It's for aluminum. So they can't pivot and do that. So there's really a shortage and it's a problem. So if you're going to buy a truck or something, you're going to find that the prices are going to be way higher because of the aluminum, which I would never have known before. I thought that was really interesting.
0: Did they get into the Ford truck at all on that one?
1: Well, they say on the blurb on that, there's a lot of the article.
0: Yeah, I was reading about there's a secret Ford truck that they're trying to build to compete with this newer Chinese automaker.
1: I read about that, yeah.
0: And the price is actually a lot lower. And so, you know, it's funny. Some things have gone down in price. you know, like buying some certain technology, right? Technology has become amazing, and it's become very inexpensive. Mm-hmm. TVs and phones and all these other apparatuses, they really dropped in price, but other things have gone up. Well,
1: you know, it's interesting, too. I'm in the paper all the time about how people are employed, and a lot of people have jobs, and the economy is humming along. And then you read about this company's laying off 20% of their staff, and another company's laying off 9% of their staff. And you wonder, like, what's really going on?
0: Well, that's the next thing I was going to get into, which is not an article, but same thing. I saw that, probably reading it in some mm-hmm. of the same papers. But there's a lot of companies, relatively quietly, not front page news, but cutting percentages of their workforce, or hundreds, or in some cases, thousands of people. And you might think, well, I don't care. Well, it might not affect you directly, but ultimately, the unemployment rate is one of the biggest things that can determine how the markets do, because if people aren't spending money, then companies aren't making as much money, and that can hurt. Now, again, it's not across the board, but in certain places. So the markets have looked through a lot of the negative news and the war. I'll talk about that in a minute in this article coming up. But you are seeing and hearing more of cutbacks and pullbacks in the workforce. Interestingly enough, earlier this week, some data came out about unemployment numbers and layoffs, and it was surprisingly benign.
1: Yeah,
0: and
1: exactly.
0: I thought, wow, I think they're a little bit kind of almost like there's like a lag, or it was reported at a time before some of these cuts happened. But between technology and companies cutting back and certain higher cost of borrowing still has not dropped as much as some people thought it might. I do think you'll see this, and we've been saying this for a while. I do think you'll see more layoffs, more job cuts. That's ultimately good for stock prices of companies to cut costs, but it ultimately can be negative for the economy, again, if people aren't out there supporting it.
1: And then the bigger issue of AI, how many people are going to lose jobs because of that? So that's really going to come in a lot more.
0: Well, and you know, there's some places I just have to rant here for a minute. I was at the airport the other day, and I'm going out of the Newark airport. I'm leaving out of the airport, and there's like, you know, 13 signs to exit, and I finally found one that doesn't have a barricade at the end of it. And I get to the booth, and there's these two women there who looked like this was the last place in the world they wanted to be, pretty much like everybody at the Newark airport, no offense.
1: You better hope nobody's listening.
0: But there's, you know, there's these like little toll booths to pay your overpriced daily parking and leave.
1: Oh boy, I shouldn't have said anything.
0: And they're like, you know, ladies like, go here, go here, go here. So I go there. And then she goes, okay, back up. The guy in front of me, the system's not working. I back up. I go to the next one. That one's not working. I finally get through. I thought, well, at least I want to get a receipt for this. And of course, the receipt machine's out of order. I'm thinking, I can't stay here anymore. But they're like telling you where to go. And I'm thinking to myself the whole time, these people serve no purpose in this job. Maybe they're nice people. Maybe they're great parents or grandparents. But them standing out here telling us to go in these defunct, broken lanes versus look at the lights that are red and green, my point is, some jobs might benefit by technology.
1: Well, as long as it's not our job.
0: Or your job. But the point is, there are a lot of improvements that can be made. So there will be people that will lose jobs. There will be cutbacks and all that. But the reason why we're bringing all this up to be serious for a second is because if there's a lot of mass layoffs and unemployment starts to tick up 5% plus, that's where it becomes more problematic because, again, these companies aren't going to be supported. And I want to jump into this next article, which is Mitch on the Markets. And I'm going to jump right to the bottom line. It's titled Understanding Market Behavior in Times of Conflict. The bottom line here is this. Market recoveries during periods of conflict often feel premature, and we saw that. We saw the markets recover during the Iran war, which was still going on, which is still technically going on. It's usually because investors are looking for improving headlines while markets are looking for stabilization in expectations. It may feel a bit illogical, but stocks do not need resolution to resume an upward trajectory. They need conditions to stop deteriorating faster than anticipated. So in other words, all of a sudden something bad happens and everyone expects the worst. So if anything less than the worst case scenario happens or that doesn't unfold, that's the good news. It's like you feel like you're drowning and all of a sudden you get an inch of air to breathe. That's enough for you to, okay, I'm okay, I'll be all right. You know, I'm going to get through this. So you don't need to necessarily have that water dissipate completely, but at least to a degree. So what we're seeing, that's what we're seeing here is what this article is saying. Despite higher oil prices, higher long-term interest rates, and fewer expected Fed cuts, the market has been supported by stronger than expected earnings and forward estimates. The latter matters more than the former. And that's not to say that geopolitical risk can now safely be ignored and the volatile patch related to the Iran conflict is now over. Negative surprises are always possible, but investors should keep in mind the fact that market resilience in the face of uncertainty is not unusual, and it often tells us more about expectations than complacency. As long as fundamentals hold up, stocks can move higher even while the news remains uncomfortable. So the takeaway for investors is not to ignore uncertainty, but to better understand what the market is actually responding to. And that was my point. If people are still working, spending money, buying goods, utilizing services, the markets are going to do what they're going to do, what they've been doing, in spite of having a higher price at the pump and even higher interest rates for longer.
1: Exactly.
0: So we're seeing this. We don't know what's going to be. We never do. But I think you've probably been around long enough to realize that the markets and the companies that are made up of the that make up the markets, they don't want to lose. They don't want to have negative earnings. They don't want to not get their bonuses and perform well and have the stock go up. Most of their compensation, or a lot of it sometimes, is tied to the price of the stock. So when they're dealing with a pandemic or higher interest rates or a labor shortage or whatever it is, they fight as much as they can to figure it out, to keep things going. And that's what makes up, when you hear about the S&P and the NASDAQ and the Dow, these individual companies who are fighting for their lives, their financial lives, to do as well as they can.
1: Yep.
0: And they historically have done a great job of doing that more times than not. And that's what it is, not predictions and geopolitical type of things as much. Okay. Do you have any more articles?
1: I do. I have another really good article, as always.
0: Let's do one more article, then we'll go to our client stories.
1: Okay. All right. Americans rethink their spending habits from April 29th. And I'm sure a lot of you are in this category. Shoppers are spending less on goods like clothing, furniture, and sports equipment, which have risen in price over the past year. At the same time, they're spending more on some services and experiences like travel and healthcare. Spending on clothing fell about 7% between December and the end of February. Clothing prices were up 9% over that period. Furniture buying was down 5% and prices were up 7%. And sporting equipment purchases were down 6% with prices up 16%. Consumers are pulling back where price increases on goods are most dramatic. It isn't strong demand pulling prices up, but other factors largely around tariffs and supply chain pressures. Consumers are not cutting back everywhere that prices are rising. They're still spending on travel, financial services, and healthcare services. A chief economist said that consumers are holding up for now, lightly cushioned in part by larger tax refunds, but he expects inflation to slow spending going forward. What you're seeing is that the higher tax refunds are partially offsetting the higher gasoline prices, but consumers are still facing an environment where income growth is slowing and prices are rising. And that will limit their ability to spend going forward. This means that families with some level of disposable income are making constant trade-offs and negotiations about where and how to spend. This economist made some spending trims himself, not because he needs to tighten his belt, but because some purchases are beginning to feel wasteful as prices rise. It's not that we don't have the money, he said. It's that we don't like frittering it away. This is the silver lining, if you will, about this. You know, you may be, even though you're fine, you may realize that, you know, there are things that you're buying that you don't need to buy. And that might be good because a lot of people overbuy. They don't need so many clothes, so many things. And they're thinking about it and cutting back, which is actually a positive.
0: Boy, I sure hope my wife is listening to this. All right, we're going to move to our client stories. I want to remind you that you're listening to Your Money Matters with Temma and Joel Steele here every Sunday from 2 to 3 talking about retirement planning and beyond. We'll do our client stories, then we'll move on to our Q&A to close out the show this week.
1: Our first client story is a lady that I've worked with for many, many years, and we happened to have lunch. and she was talking about how she's doing and that she's going to have to take some money out for some renovations that she's doing. So I always have my investment hat on for people. And I said to her, well, what do you have sitting in the bank? And she told me, and it was a very, very large amount. And the thing that's interesting is the money in the bank, she thought she was earning a really high rate of interest. She told me the interest she's getting every month. And I computed there what she's getting versus how much it's the money it's coming from, what is the principal. And it was a really, really low figure. She thought she was getting 6 or 7%. And I explained that no account in the bank that's a fixed account is getting that kind of an income and not an interest. So we got together and we reviewed what she has coming up, what she has sitting, and we're going to move some of that money into something that's totally safe, but it's going to be earning a much higher rate of interest and not be taxable if she's not using it. So something like that, simple. I never intended to have a whole discussion with her while we were having lunch, but I couldn't help it because it just came up and it was the thing to talk about, to have that money more productive. Now, if you are sitting there thinking, well, I have so much money in the bank, you know, it's great to have it. And yes, maybe you like looking at the statement, but what are you earning? A lot of you think you're earning a lot more than you are. So check it out and make sure that that money is productive.
0: Yeah, I'm so glad you used that as the first client story, because a lot of times people think they're earning something that they're not.
1: Yep.
0: And it's, I don't know why it is, but it doesn't help. If you think you're earning a great rate, look, we like being positive and all that, but just because you are thinking positively about your interest rate doesn't mean you're getting a good interest
1: rate. Exactly.
0: And again, sometimes the numbers, and I still hear it, oh, my fund over here is getting 5%. No. That's what it was paying a year or two ago. So if you have a money market, there's something called a 7-day yield that you can look up in any company, and it can tell you what your money market is earning lately, not what it was. Mm-hmm. And it's interesting, when you look back at money market performance, if you look at the last 3 years, it's pretty good. But if you look for a 5-year or a 10-year, you're going to see it's a really low number, like an average of like 1 or even 2%, because rates were so low until they started to spike up in 2022. So realize that it's not what your money was earning. It is only about what it is earning now, and then it's up to you to decide what you wanted to earn moving forward. And you might say, well, how's it up to me to decide? Because it's up to you. It's your money. It's up to you to pick it up and put it where you want it to be. It's like when you have a baby. You know, you're responsible for that baby. You got to pick it up and plop it down and put it here and there. With your money, if you want it to be earning 4 or 5%, you've got to pick it up from wherever it is and put it somewhere where it's actually paying that rate, not because it was. So just a really good, really good client story.
1: And the thing is, too, money that's sitting in the bank does not have to go into the stock market. We call it apples to a better apple, keeping still very, very safe. That's important. So consider that if you're one of those people sitting out there with too much in an account, earning next to nothing.
0: Yep. Our next client story is a client who's been with us for probably 20 years. We talked a little bit about retirement, investments, but then he started to ask about insurance. And he had some insurance that we'd set up years ago, and he had some insurance at different places. And he said, you know, I've got this one policy. It's not that much. Should I just cash it in? And I looked at it, and it's actually really productive. It's earning 2 times what he's putting into it, looking at all the information on it. And I said, this is the kind of thing where just because it's old doesn't mean you should throw it out. And we kind of talked about it. It's like if you had a 30-year-old bottle of some kind of red wine, someone might say that and say, oh, wow, this is really good stuff, you know, vintage. Other people might say, oh, this is old. Let's dump this out and open up a new bottle, because they don't know what they're talking about. And so when it comes to certain assets, some of them get better over time. And a lot of times permanent life insurance can be that, but there's different types of it. And there's also a different status of it. So this account, this policy that he had was really productive. So after the conversation, he decided to not only not cash it in, but he wants to keep putting money into it because it's so productive. Mm-hmm. And he knows that it's there as an asset. So it's really important to understand what you have before you decide what to do. And also be very careful of someone who doesn't understand certain asset classes and financial instruments. If they're quick to tell you to get rid of something, they could either not know what the benefits are, how it works, or two, just want to get your money into something that they can get paid on. And we want to make sure that the only one who's making the most money or making money is you, not someone who's trying to set you up in something. And I come across people all the time. They're telling me about they do this and they do that, and they do this feature and that feature, and they always talk about it as an overview. And I'm thinking, how can you just prescribe this same thing to people without taking it down to an individual level? And I don't know why that is, but we do see that quite a bit. But your recommendations about your money should come down to you. If you haven't shared a lot of information on what you're trying to accomplish and avoid, and someone's making a lot of recommendations, how are they basing them on you if you haven't had a chance to really explain what you're trying to do?
1: Yep, for sure. Our next client is an elderly gentleman. His wife recently passed away. He's not in great health, but he has been running through money and wanting to do things that are probably not correct or appropriate for him. So he has a power of attorney. The power of attorney is not putting any brakes on or really thinking about what is the best thing for the person that he's a power of attorney for. You have to be really careful. You know, as you get older and you have health issues, sometimes you want to relive and do things that you always wanted to do, but you may not physically be in shape to be able to do them. And this is the case here. We try to tell people realistically what they probably should be doing financially. But in this case, again, the power of attorney doesn't want to hear it. They want to do whatever the person is, the person wants, and it's very frustrating. Joel, I don't know if you want to add to that.
0: Well, just because you can do something doesn't mean you always should. And again, it's always people's money that we're working with. It's not ours. We never lose sight of that. But it's up to us to a degree to kind of police, if you will, that they're, you know, not committing a crime to themselves, that they're not shooting themselves in the foot. And there really just shouldn't be a point where you just throw everything to the wind and say, well, I'm going to do this because I feel like it. Mm-hmm. It can be dangerous and it can be certainly costly. And if you're, you know, having a $500,000 taxable event all of a sudden much later in life and these things aren't consistent, it's, you know, hopefully there's a voice of reason somewhere. We try to be that voice of reason, but we can't, you know, it's not our money. So if someone decides to do something, they're going to do it. But we always give our thoughts if something makes sense or not, and then people could decide what they want to do. All right, next client story is the client we talked about earlier at the top of the show, where they came in because they watch a lot of TV, they talk to a lot of people, and they just feel unsettled. They feel like they're short, they're tight, that they're just not doing great financially. And one of the questions we asked them is, how much money do you think you have? And they gave us a number. And they almost underestimated it by half.
1: Yes, exactly.
0: And it was kind of funny because they were like, oh, wow, we are in good shape. But it's so powerful what listening to the news about other people can do to you. And we don't want that to happen. There's no benefit of you being pulled in or drawn down or reduced to something that has nothing to do with you. And once we had this meeting, and I credit them for coming in, they did just feel so much better. We said, we can send you more money if you want. They said, no, we actually would think we're fine. But they just kind of felt pinched and squeezed because of all the story about the gas and everything else costing more and a lot of people that are struggling. So, you know, if you feel that you're struggling with your finances, let's look to see, are you, or does it just feel like that?
1: Yeah, it was more a psychological and emotional issue than it was a financial issue. Because when we went through what they have and we added it up, they realized they're in wonderful shape. And one of them is still working. They have a nice amount in the bank. They don't have any big expenses coming up. But again, sometimes you just get worn down with hearing the news and reading the papers, and things become almost like they're happening to you when they're not.
0: Yeah, so it's a big thing. So I can't tell you to not watch the news. Although I recommend cutting back on the news. But make sure you and your money are on the same page in every aspect. That's what we're talking about.
1: Yes.
0: What is it earning? How do you feel about it? How are your finances versus the average person in the world? You know, that's what matters is you, your shoes, not everyone else's.
1: Yep.
0: Okay, next client story is a client that I met with, and there was a few things going on. Number one, she had different accounts, different sources. She had a CD at a big brokerage company, and they were sending the interest every time the interest paid, I guess it was monthly, to the bank sweep account. A bank sweep account was earning 0.11%, virtually nothing. So even though she had a CD for the last 3 years getting a really good rate, instead of it reinvesting, it was kicking off to this bank paying a lower rate, which was hurting her effective yield. That was one thing. That CD is becoming mature, and she does not want to renew it because the renewal rate is not very good. So we're looking at trying to combine some of these accounts to get the money to be more productive. We talked about getting a good interest rate, but also sometimes there's a benefit of consolidation and also tax deferral. You know, you always have asked the question, why pay tax on money you're not using?
1: Exactly.
0: It's the same reason why they created the freezer, because there's food that you're not going to eat now. You're going to want to consume it later. There's money that you don't need to use now, but you might need to use it later. So we have that same concept with the money. We have money that you're going to use now, money you might need soon the next year, and then money you don't have any plans to touch for a period of years. We want to put that money in the freezer, so to speak. It makes sense. Mm-hmm. And when you understand these things, people usually make better decisions. But when you don't know about the options and how they work and what to do, people oftentimes do what they do. And that's the same thing, also sometimes known as nothing. And then the money just does what it's done.
1: And you can ask somebody, a friend, a relative, a neighbor, what they think, but they're not professionals in most cases. And you really want to talk with your financial service professional about these ideas, about can you reduce down your taxes? Many of you are paying quarterly estimates, and that's great, but do you really have to do that? Or is some of your money sitting and you're paying taxes on it, but you're not using it, like Joel was just describing?
0: Yeah, so again, we want the money productive. The other thing that was happening here is she inherited money from her dad, and some of the money was really good, and I said keep it, and the rest of it wasn't as good, and some of it was okay. But when we look at making a change, and this is for anybody, we look at where is it at, right? It's like if something is not broken, you don't have to fix it. But we have to know, is it broken or not?
1: Mm-hmm.
0: Just because money's in an account, you have a statement, doesn't mean that it's the right fit for you. So if we look at investments, we analyze them, and we don't do research that always shows that it should move. We do honest, unbiased research, because we want people's money in the best place. And when we find it's in a good place, we tell them that. We say, keep it there. But if it's not, that's step one, is analyzing where is it at. And then the second part is, if it's not in a good spot, where should it go? It's kind of like you think about a little bit like GPS in your car, right? Where's your current location? And if it's not where you want to be, where is your destination? And how do you get there as efficiently as possible? And so we do that. So we never move any money, even if someone wants to, until we understand where it's at and what it's doing.
1: That's a really important thing. And if you go to see someone and they want to move everything right away, be careful. There's not usually a rush. You really want to think about it. You want to ask questions, maybe check with a family member about what you're doing so they're aware of it. Doesn't mean that they have the same weight on the decision that you should. But again, you want to gather information. But be careful of the people you ask, because they may have biases. They may have heard a word, a financial word that is no good at all. We see that a lot. There's some stereotypes with financial words. So you want to be careful with that too.
0: Yep. Another couple of clients came in this past week, and they like to come in once a year. And it's funny, they came in, the first thing they said, it's been years since we've been here. It's been at least 2, 3, 4 years. And we looked it up. We said it was almost exactly just a year ago.
1: Because time is relative. And that was cute, because I always write when we're meeting with clients, I take what we call notes on a yellow pad, and I always have the exact date, so we know when we've met with the clients last. But they basically wanted to just review. They're very happy with everything. Their expenses are under control, but they like to look to see what is everything doing, what are their values.
0: Yeah, and also they ask the questions, is our money growing? Is it productive? They take out money each month to pay the bills, which is great. That's a big part of what we do with retirement planning. Sometimes when you're taking money out, the productivity is a little bit masked. For example, if you're taking out let's say 5% withdrawal rate, and you say, well, geez, my accounts are only growing a little bit. They're only growing by 2 or 3% per year. That's not very much. Well, you have to factor in the fact that you're taking out 5%.
1: Absolutely.
0: And if it's earning 3% on top of that, then you're earning 8%, or at least you've earned 8%. And a lot of times when you explain that to people, they go, oh, that's good, right? And say, yeah, that's really good. And so that's why we really make sure we set the goal. What are we trying to accomplish? What kind of risk are we willing to take? What kind of return are we going to be happy getting? And sometimes we get some really interesting answers. I have a younger friend who's younger, like me, in our 40s. And I said, what kind of return would you be happy with? He said, I'd be thrilled if I got like 6%. And I looked at his investments, and he was taking 10 out of 10 risk, all stocks. Nothing conservative, no bonds, no, like just all out risk. I said, if you'd be happy with 6%, why are you swinging for the fences here? And he said, that's a good question. But it's really important to understand what you're trying to do along the way here. But when we reviewed with these clients I was just talking about, we went over what they have, what it's doing, what it was worth this time last year, and also the risk. When the market's down, they always talk about getting more conservative. And when the market's up, they typically talk about and ask the question, should I get more aggressive? And this is something I think is common because, again, it's up and it feels like, okay, we can, you know, put safety in the back burner, you know. But no, you can't. Like if you're in the car or the plane, even though it feels smooth, you want to keep your seatbelt on because if you hit some turbulence, you don't want to go flying and have a big problem. So we realize there's going to be times where we maybe want to feel like we want to get more aggressive, other times we want to pull back. But if you have a good strategy of good investments, you know, you're in a good spot. You're right exactly where you need to be.
1: Yep, for sure. Okay. Our next client is a gentleman who has been working. He's very productive and his job does very well. But his company is moving the 401k to another provider, and he does not like them. So he came in, and we did exactly what Joel said first. We've reviewed exactly what his accounts are in, the mutual funds, what it's earning. We talked about risk with him as well. And he said, I don't like this company, and I'd like to move it out. So we gave him several suggestions on different options that we can use for this money. And we spent probably an hour and a half with him going over all of this. And then we did call the company, and we will be rolling that out for him. A lot of people find that providers, they're kind of like Pac-Man. They're getting gobbled up by a couple of big companies. And the service is not always good, and the options are not always very good. So if you have a 401k, remember, if you're 59 and a half, many times, again, you can access this money, but generally you have to be 65 to be able to do an in-service withdrawal. So it's important that you're aware of that. You don't have to be captive if you don't like the company or the options in the 401k. It doesn't mean that you can't add into it and that the match will not happen because you can just roll some of it out, leave some in there, continue contributing to it. But at least look at that as an option if you're not pleased with your 401k options.
0: Yep. I had a phone conference with a client and was reviewing with him his accounts, and he said that he does need money to buy a car. And I asked, is it a new car? He said, no, it's used. I asked that question because new cars sometimes have more favorable options to finance. Used cars, usually, if you finance, you're paying a much higher interest rate, and we don't want that to happen. We don't want people paying, you know, 6%, 7%, 8%, especially the higher numbers there. And so he said, you know, I assume I should take it from my IRA because that's my biggest account. And I said, well, I think we should probably try to minimize the taxes, but we should take some from the IRA because it is your biggest account, but not the whole thing. And he had a Roth account. He's had it for years. It's not huge like most people's Roths. And I said, you know, Roth sometimes can be like a get-out-of-jail-free card. You can cash that in if you've had it for over 5 years and are 59 and a half. You can use that, not pay tax on the earnings, and not have to take as much out from a taxable IRA. And he said, yeah, that's great, because I was hoping you were going to have some advice on how not just to get the money, but how to minimize the taxes. I explain this to our clients quite a bit. It's not just about when people give us the money to invest, taking careful measures to put it places. But when people need some of that money back to use, we're just as careful of where that money comes from. There's no client who ever calls us, and our staff is great, by the way, but our staff doesn't decide where the money comes from. They always send it to us to say, where should it come from?
1: Right.
0: And we always carefully select which accounts, which funds, tax treatment, all that. where should it come from, because it would be the best way to do it this way. And a lot of times we're explaining to clients what we think they should do versus what they thought they should do, and they appreciate that. They said, that's why I have you. That's why you're here. Mm-hmm. And that's such a big part of it. You know, I have a list in our conference room of all the services we provide, and there's a lot of things we do, but a lot of times people just think we invest money, you know, and there's so much more to it that goes into it. You know, it's like saying, like, as a human, well, I just live and breathe and eat and sleep. Okay, what else? Like, there's a lot of things we do. We do the income planning, the try to tax minimization, selecting, you know, we talk about Social Security, pensions, all kinds of stuff. There's so many things that we do, and one of them is helping people figure out where to take their income or distributions from, because it's important, so we spend time on it.
1: Mm-hmm. I did a hello call to a client. And the main reason was I wanted to just really see how she and her husband are doing. And she said to me, I hear a radio show all the time when I'm in the car. And the guy's always saying that you should convert to a Roth IRA. And they are retired. I said to her, the thing that gets lost in the Roth IRA conversation is when you convert, you have to pay taxes. So if you take a large block of money now, you're going to have to pay taxes on it. I said, in your position, you are just taking a required minimum distribution, which is a small amount that you pay taxes on. So it doesn't make sense to take a large amount out and end up paying a lot more in taxes, possibly going into a higher tax bracket.
0: Yeah, it's again, we have no problem with Roth IRAs and all these other instruments and methods, but some people are recommending them because it's the thing to do. It's new, it's interesting, right. It's exciting. And we're not interested in being exciting. We're interested in being effective.
1: Yep.
0: And making sure that people are doing what's best for them. So let's do one more client story, then we'll go to our Q&A. Mm-hmm. Okay. We had a new person come in to see us. They were referred by a longtime client. And he came in because he wanted to know if he can retire. And he's put his time in, and he's saved. He's been responsible. And our first reaction after going through a series of questions is, you know, you can retire. You can retire now if you want to. But the question then became, how? And what we discovered is that he has the bulk, really all of his money in his retirement plan at work. And it's in one stock, the company stock. And we don't see this as much as we used to, but we just asked him. I said, I could tell him that I'm concerned that he has all this money in one stock, but let me ask him. I said, does that give you concern? He goes, well, actually it does. But he didn't know what to do, so he just kept it. We said, look, I don't have a problem with the company. I don't have a problem with the stock. But what I do have a problem is if this stock takes a hit, the first thing you're going to do is say, I should have done something.
1: Exactly.
0: And so we want to avoid regret for people because it's a powerful, ugly emotion that gets worse over time. The thing he liked about the stock more than anything was the dividend that it gave him because he takes it out on a regular basis. But we did a little research and we showed him the dividend was not that great. It was a good amount of money, but it was a low percentage. So we talked about a way to make up for that with a smaller portion of the money, still have some stock, but not have it be 100% stock and 100% driven by the dividend on it. So we talked about different options, safe and some, you know, varying, more diversified investments with this. But we really honed in on what's important he's trying to accomplish and what he's trying to avoid. And by the end of the meeting, it was crystal clear what the best option really was for him. And we always say, take time to sleep on it, think about it. He said, well, I really want to do this. He says, well, I'll come back probably next week. But it's so important to get it right out of the gate.
1: Mm-hmm.
0: You know?
1: Yeah. And if you don't talk and listen, again, you don't want to have a financial person talking at you. You want them to be listening to you. It's important that you describe what's important. What are your goals? How do you want things to be handled? Not only now, but when you're not here as well.
0: You're listening to Your Money Matters with Temma and Joel Steele, here with you every Sunday from 2 to 3 talking about your money. That's all we talk about. Retirement planning and everything else that goes into it, which might be more than you think. We try to keep it simple, like the duck floating on the surface of the water, but we are the paddling feet underneath that water that you oftentimes don't see, and we're happy to do that. So the Q&A. So again, if you have questions, we have answers. You can give us a call at 856-321-0070, or you can stop by our website anytime, steelfinancialsolutions.com. Click Contact Us. We have time for three or four rapid-fire questions.
1: Can beneficiaries control my account? And the answer is no. A power of attorney, POA, can. But a beneficiary only kicks in the event of your death.
0: Another question on that line that we have here, where can beneficiaries be contested? And the answer is no, unless there's fraud, some kind of manipulation, abuse, those types of things. So if somebody's, let's say, 95 years old and they've had dementia for the past 6 months and suddenly they change their beneficiary to their long-lost nephew, that's something that's going to probably be undone. But if someone's been written out of a will 10 years ago and that person who was written out says, I deserve half that money, they can contest it, but I don't think they're going to get anything.
1: Again, we discussed this last week, I believe, about when you're doing a will, if there's someone that you do not want to inherit anything, that you name them and you make that statement, then there's nothing to contest.
0: Is there any benefit to taking Social Security after 70?
1: No, exclamation point. It stops growing. Now, yes, there are still cost of living increases when you're getting it, but it does not grow by that 8% after age 70. So if there's anyone out there that you know that is still holding off, assuming or thinking that it's still growing, it is not.
0: And I'll throw a bonus question on here that we didn't get, but we sometimes do. Is it worth taking the six-month lump sum that Social Security offers? A lot of people, they'll wait till 70 or 65 or 67. They'll get on the phone, and Social Security will throw them a curveball and say, do you want a six-month lump sum? And I'll say, sure, I'll take free money. But they're winding the clock back as if you started it 6 months earlier.
1: Exactly.
0: So if you said, I want to wait till 70 and then took the six-month lump sum at 70, you'd actually have technically started it at 69 and a half. You just have to know the facts and what you're dealing with. Next question. Should I be concerned about the new Fed chair?
1: No. No, because the thing is, there's always something to be concerned about. We don't know exactly how things are going to happen. One person does not control everything with the Federal Reserve market operations.
0: In my commentary on this is we're going to have to wait and see, but I still think no matter who got selected to be the Fed chair, I still think that there's ultimately going to be downward pressure on rates. I don't think there's going to be rate raises this year. I could be wrong, but I'm pretty sure there won't be. I do think over time rates will end up being lower, and that's regardless of this Fed chair or anyone else that almost was elected because of the way that things are at this point. And ultimately, with people struggling and if the economy does cool off, cutting rates is very good for the economy, companies, markets, consumers, and all that, versus raising rates is very tightening and restrictive. And that's, I think, the last thing that we need to deal with.
1: Yeah, for sure. You're listening to Temis Steele and
0: Joel Steele, the author of the new book, Life Switch. The book just came out on October 21st. It's in all three formats, ebook, audiobook, and hardcover.
1: I have read this book. I was fascinated by it. I've gotten so much out of it. Looking at direction that I want to go with the rest of my life.
0: If you have some time, you want to read it, you want to listen to it, check it out. You'll be entertained and inspired. Visit bookjoelsteele.com or Google Joel Steele Life Switch to find the book on Amazon and everywhere books are sold. Well, unfortunately, we're out of time. Hope you enjoyed the show. We'll talk to you next Sunday at 2 o'clock. And for all you moms and grandmoms out there, happy Mother's Day.
1: Bye-bye.
0: The views expressed are those of the named radio show hosts as of the date of this airing and are subject to change based on market and other conditions. Material discussed in this program is meant for general information only and is not intended to be a forecast of future events or a guarantee of future results. Any statistics have been obtained from sources believed to be reliable, but the accuracy and completeness of the information cannot be guaranteed. Please note that individual situations can vary and individuals should consult with their professional advisors regarding their particular circumstances. Neither the information presented nor any opinion expressed constitutes a representation by us or a solicitation for the purchase or sale of any specific product.
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10: 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And welcome to Cruising with Barbara's Travels with your host, Barbara Taylor Holmes. 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

0: Today is Mother's Day. Happy Mother's Day, everybody. At this time, I would like to welcome Zelda Hart Bird to the studio. Zelda will be giving a tribute to her mother, Laura Smith, affectionately known as Grandma, who passed away on December 27, 2019. She will also be sharing some heartfelt experiences she had for caring for her mother for over 20 years. Zelda, with that being said, we are anxiously waiting to hear your testimony and what God has done.
1: Thank you, Barb. Happy Mother's Day to everyone. And I'd like to thank you for the opportunity to be on the show today and share my testimony. First, giving honor to God, who is the head of my life, I'd like to acknowledge my pastor, Elder Loretta Pierce of Mount Vernon Holy Church, Bridgeton, New Jersey. You get a chance, come on and stop by and say hello. We'll be glad to have you. I am the mother to four sons, ages 41, 42, 43, and 46. That would be Tony, Andre, Kevin, and Lawrence, Zelda's boys. I got married at 21. By the time I was 28, I was a single parent, and yes, their father is still living. But if I may, I'd like to start at my beginning. I was born to Laura and Arthur Johnson, their one and only child. My mother was a factory worker at Major Clothing in Bridgeton and later retired as a cook from Test City Child Care Center. That's where she became grandma, from working in the kitchen as a cook. And my father was a truck driver with a huge social life, if you know what I mean. I was the kid that grew up on an 18-wheeler and a Harley. I absolutely loved it. From as far back as I can remember, my mother was always angry. Come to think of it, it may be my father's social life. Maybe that had a lot to do with it. Maybe it played a big part in her being angry all the time. I was always getting a beating for something or other or nothing at all. At one point, my father came home off the truck and found me with bruises all over my body. He told my mother if he ever found me in that condition again, he would kill her. There were a lot of choice words exchanged. I choose not to repeat. That was one of the most heated arguments that directly had to do with me. I was so afraid I was getting another beating and worrying if my father was going to come home and kill my mother and it would all be my fault. Now, this is a child thinking. What a heavy burden to carry as a child. I never remember, my mother telling me she loved me or hugging me. That was a norm, but it never felt right. I always felt there was something missing. In turn, my children never seen that exchange between my mother and I. So that was where the chain was broken with my sons and I. We were love overload, but don't get it twisted, I did not spare the rod. Proverbs 13 and 24, NLT version, those who spare the rod of discipline hate their children. Those who love their children care enough to discipline them. I was raising four sons as a single parent to be a positive contribution to society. So, no, I did not spare the rod. But discipline and abuse are two different things. Anywho, I digress.

If Sonny Little, Sonny Phil and Bird, Deck the Intruders for the mothers, and always love my mama. It's the Time Tunnel right here with your weekend party man, Jerry J. We're here till 5 o'clock. The request lines are open at 856-696-0092. 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Stop into either location. Tell them you heard about it right here on the Time Tunnel with your weekend party man. It's the Time Tunnel. Yes, we're having a good time. And really, today is really a special day for me, too. It's my anniversary. Well, what kind of anniversary you got, Jerry Day? Well, 4 years ago today, I started right here at 2022. This is my fourth year. And if it wasn't for the listeners out there, we wouldn't have it this long. But I'd like to thank each and every one for making the Time Tunnel what it is for the last past 4 years, okay? We're going to try to keep it going as long as we can for you. We're going to get back into the music. Here's Tony.

The music coming down from Prince by request, going out to Camden, New Jersey, and Adore. And Tony before that, and Anniversary. Say the music that you hear right here on the Time Tunnel can be picked up at the flea market right there with my main man, Justin Williams. He's there at the flea market on the weekends, not only for the latest music and the best oldies. He also has a nice selection of hats, footballs, and basketball jerseys of your favorite team, all right? He also has a nice collection of watches, too. So when you're in that area at the flea market, stop in and see Dustin, or you want some music, stop in and see him, and he'll take care of you. He is there every Saturday and Sunday in the Red Building, all right, of the flea market. And you tell him you heard about it right here on the Time Tunnel with your weekend party man, Jerry J. And also, for your best care for your animals, take it to A Lot of Love Animal Lodge located on North Delta Drive right here in Vining. 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Once again, happy Mother's Day to the mothers. We're going to get back into the music. Here's RJ's latest arrival.

The music comes down from Trouble Funk and Pump It Up. And right before that, you heard the music of RJ's latest arrival and Shackles on My Feet. 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Don't forget, at the top of the hour, it's Heidi Lee's Women Encouraging Women right here from 5 until 6, heard each and every Sunday right here on 92.1. Got a couple shout-outs to get out. Like to give a shout-out to my nephew, Nick Martin, who all came in all the way from Oklahoma. Happy home, nephew, for a little while. And also, I'd like to say congratulations to my cousin Zach and his behalf, who this past Friday had a daughter into this world. Her name is Ina Robin Ophelia Nichols, who weighs 6 pounds, 6 ounces. Congratulations to you, Zach, and your family. Take care of the baby. Kiss her for your cousin, will you? All right, once again, happy Mother's Day to the mothers. I got another Mother's Day song for you. Here's Boyz II Men.

0: love the oldies as much as you do. 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

0: Montel Jordan, and this is how we do it. This is how we do it every Sunday right here on 92.1 FM. Right here with the time telling with your weekend party. Man. Well, look like my time has expired. Heidi Lee's up next with Women Encouraging Women. I want the mother to have a happy Mother's Day and enjoy the rest of the day because it's so beautiful outside. We'll get together next Sunday, and we'll do it all over again at 4 o'clock, all right? So tell a friend to tune in to 92.1, not just on Sundays, but every day right here, all right? Till next week, God bless you, have a smile upon you, and don't forget to do your best to try to pass your daily test and do something good for someone this week. And I guarantee you the good Lord will bless you. Peace.
1: Johnny Dollar. Let

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0: 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I am your hostess with the mostest, Heidi Lee Morgan DeBartolomage, trying to pass it forward one woman, person at a time. We are very fortunate to be sponsored by National Fitness Partners. They have over 200 Planet Fitness franchises ranging from the states of Ohio, Pennsylvania, Maryland, North Carolina, South Carolina, Virginia, Illinois, Indiana, Connecticut, New York, and did I say Maryland? Did I say Maryland? Yes. Oh, Delaware also. We're also in Delaware. So thank you very much, National Fitness Partners, for sponsoring Planet Fitness. 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If anybody has any fitness goals and you want to come visit me, I am at the Vineland location. And I'm going on 9 years now working with Planet Fitness, so I'm very excited about that. Also, I'd like to start out with a prayer. Today is March 22nd. We are finally into spring. Friday was the first day of spring, so we do have a little bit of nice weather. Hopefully, we can enjoy the season. It seems like the last 2 years we've actually had the four seasons, so hopefully we get to enjoy a little bit of spring before it dives right in or plummets right into summer. So let's start off with a little prayer. Father, Lord, through the Holy Spirit and Jesus, our Savior, thank you for bringing us into this new month of March. We trust your mercy that renews our life daily. Guide our thoughts, our actions, and our decisions so we can walk in your purpose of our life. Let this month be filled with your peace, favor, and answered prayers. Thank you for our health of body and mind. Forgive us all for our sins. I declare that we pass light and love in this beautiful world you have created. In Jesus' mighty name, who taught us to pray, amen, amen. I also want to mention that it is also Women's World History Month. There's so many incredible women that's when this world began have done unique and incredible things on passing it forward, encouraging each other, being scientists, doctors, nurses, educators, being a mother is one of the hardest jobs out there, especially if you're running the whole household. Some moms that are home or wives that are home take on complete responsibility of taking care of everything in the house, from cleaning to yard work to paying all the bills. So they could be a bookkeeper as well. No job is too small, and I hats off to every female out there that has had the blessings to be born and to pass it forward to everybody else in this big world that it's a small world, but a big world at the same time. Women Encourage and Women would also like to say, if you have any furniture that you would like stripped or refinished, please contact Noopy. His number is 856-404-0338. There's a couple of things going on in the area, Cumberland County area, and the first one, speaking of Women's History Month, the South Jersey Women's Health and Wellness Expo will be going on this upcoming weekend. It's March 28th and March 29th. It's from 10 a.m. to 4 p.m. The general admission is $10 a person to get you in. There's over 70 vendors. They also have four guest speakers. One is a Miss Olympic competitor, and I think that's really cool that they're going to have somebody that participated in the Olympics there, as well as discussing different topics. So if you're interested, that's a VIP pass, but there's a lot of incredible female vendors that are going to be there, wellness, from health to selling jewelry to candles to makeup to candy to baking, everything. And again, it is held at the Vineland Convention Center, which is on Landis Ave. It's the old Newberry building. And it is on Saturday and Sunday from 10 a.m. to 4 p.m. I am going on Saturday for a couple of hours to check out all the vendors and see what kind of goodies they have to support this wonderful cause. The city of Vineland is hosting an Easter egg hunt. They do it every year. This year, it is going to be on Saturday, April 4th, 2026 at Jim Petro Park. They have it age category, so that way if you have little toddlers, the little toddlers have their own section, and then the 5 and 6 year olds have their section, and the 7 and 8 year olds have their section. That way everybody gets the opportunity to get some yummy yums and some Easter eggs. Again, that will be held on Saturday, April 4th, and I believe the time is at 11 a.m. at Jim Petro Park, 3231 East Landis Avenue. Our beautiful Code Blue, our founder, Miss Kathy, is hosting a designer bag bingo. This subsidizes the what they do with the food, getting supplies, keeping up the revenue of the building, because they still have expenses they have to take care of. If the temperature does drop below 32 degrees, they open up their doors from 6 p.m. at night to 6 a.m. in the morning for anybody that may need a place to rest their head and get a hot meal. The address, if you need a place to stay, is on Wheat Road, 726 East Street, Vineland, New Jersey. Again, that is if you don't have a place to stay, you know, someone that might be homeless, or maybe you're going through a hard trial right now. Their doors again open up 6 p.m. at night for temperatures 32 or below. They also have tools there to give you the information, who to contact with social services to help you on your journey that you might be enduring right now. But the bag bingo is at 580 Elk Lodge in Millville. The doors open up at 5 p.m. There's a group of us going, so if you want, come join us. We're going to be there. They reserved a table that holds like 10, 12 people in our section. So just purchase a ticket. You can go onto their webpage or on their social media page, purchase a ticket, and just show up and say, where's Woman Encourage and Woman Table, and come over and hang out with us.
1: I wasn't invited.
0: Oh, no, you're always invited.
1: I just wanted to put that out.
0: Oh, no, you're always invited. I got to see if Sharon wants to go, too.
1: Okay.
0: Absolutely.
1: Mm-hmm.
0: Okay, so the other one is Pennies in Action. This is in honor of our beautiful Pearl Dirgiano, who was with RC Cola Company, who was a big advocate in the city of Vineland, helping make meals for the senior citizens, the veterans, distributing them. We lost her several years back through cancer, and the Pennies in Action is trying to find cures for cancer, not just saying here's a treatment, but literally cures for it. And they are hosting on April 18th, Pennies in Action Shower of Hope. And they have a couple of doctors there on a couple of the new medicines they have out that have showed progress on sustaining people's lifestyles. And some of them, they are in remission. So if you are interested, please go to Penny in Action's social media page or their webpage for more information. The murder mystery at Sacred Heart Hall, it is Who Poisoned the Meatball. It is held on April 25th. It's a Saturday at 6 p.m. It's dinner tickets. I'm taking my pops to see that because that's the type of stuff he's into. There's food involved, and he gets to figure out who did it.
1: He's going to love it.
0: Yes, he is absolutely going
1: to
0: love
1: it. Maybe I'll come to that too.
0: Yes. So let me know. I'll get you a ticket.
1: Yeah.
0: So if you're interested, you can contact me, or tickets, you can call 856-364-0849. Last but not least, you have to pop into Frosted Mug. They have something going on every Wednesday, Thursday, Friday, and Saturday night. Our girl, Nada Wheat, is one of the owners, co-owners there, trying to just help push it out there. Women's businesses, women entrepreneurs. She's a beautiful soul. She's written a couple of books. And just tell Frosted Mug that Woman Encouraging Woman sent you to have a good time. Now, we're going to get this party started. Woman Encouraging Woman would like to introduce this week's guest. It's our beautiful Danielle Tharp. Now, Danielle is no stranger to me. I always, when I introduce her to people, I say, this is my kid sister. She came to us through a couple of fighters. We met you through a couple of
1: MMA.
0: MMA fighters when my

0: and you came and got addicted.
1: Immediately.
0: And I'm grateful because you kept me out of a lot of trouble the last 8-9 years.
1: You know, all that adrenaline building up helped me keep you out of trouble.
0: Yes.
1: I was able to
0: keep me here instead of, because we all, listen, I even have a past, guys. I am no Vestal virgin. I had to work very hard at being, I'm not a mean person, but I am a protector. And sometimes I go beyond when it comes time to protecting, and it's finding a balance.
1: Sure.
0: But I want to thank you so much for being here because I've had to drive you nuts because you are very private.
1: I am. But this situation, I think, is definitely something that women need to hear. Even men. I just think people need to hear that you should really listen to your body and that doctors, yes, are doctors and they go to school and they learn and they know their craft. But you know your body.
0: Yes.
1: You know when something is wrong. So
0: now you, okay, first, you're 48 years young. You grew up
1: I'll be 48.
0: You'll be 48 in June 3rd. July 3rd. July 3rd.
1: Yeah, we're really friends.
0: Yeah, July 3rd.
1: Really,
0: no, she's a Cancerian. Like, she's a July Cancer.
1: We've known
0: they're
1: each other
0: worse than June Cancers.
1: 30 minutes.
0: Can't you tell?
1: Yeah. Yeah,
0: I might have to take 4 interviews with you. Born and raised in the area, you've lived through different states. You've lived in Florida. You have your degree. You went to Vineland High School, and you are also a national. You graduated from the National Massage Institute, so you also do that.
1: Yes.
0: Now, you're.
1: That's just a side.
0: That's just your side.
1: Yeah.
0: Your side
1: yeah.
0: job. You work for corporate America. I don't know if you want me to say the name.
1: Sure. You know, I work for Wawa, but I work for corporate.
0: Yeah, corporate.
1: Yeah, it'll be 15 years this month coming up. 12 in the store, and now I'm 3 years.
0: In the office.
1: In the office.
0: Corporate. Yeah.
1: Mm-hmm.
0: Right. And I know that I don't like to overstep because I know that there's a lot of red tape I have to go through with people that work at Wawa to discuss like the behind the scenes. But you earn every last nickel and dime you get and they work you.
1: Mm-hmm.
0: But there's room for advancement, which is a beautiful thing with corporate America. It's nice. They work you. If you want to advance, you can advance.
1: I'm lucky that the team that I work with at corporate is so amazing. And when you want to talk about women and encouraging women, I mean, we're mostly an all-woman team. So we do have 2 gentlemen that work on our team, but we are just really empowering each other to ask questions, debate each other, and there's never any type of way of feeling at the end of the day. So it's a wonderful environment right now for me to be working in.
0: And I also think, too, we have a lot of mutual friends, and they are members that I train, that it's just incredible because a couple of them just retired, but some of them are still in corporate Wawa as well. But they do. There's a unity. It's like a sisterhood.
1: With the women.
0: With the women, for sure.
1: It really is.
0: But what the discussion's going to be is because we're going on a 4-year anniversary that you had a heart attack.
1: I did.
0: Your family is, your father's side was prone to it.
1: To heart issues, yes.
0: But this is where sometimes being a female versus a male can be a little different, where statistics say, oh, it feels like an elephant on your chest, your chest feels heavy, you're caving in. For you, it wasn't that case at all. You were a traditional female having the massive heart attack.
1: Yeah, so I was lucky. So I didn't have any issues to the heart. There was no damage to my heart. When you talk about a higher being of whoever it is that you believe in, something was watching over me. So I want to say 3 weeks prior to this actually happening, I was having this odd feeling of tightness in my throat. You know, when you swallow something too big, you feel this lump, and I was out of breath. Those were my 2 issues. So I would walk, at the time I was in stores, I would walk from one side of the store to the other side and be completely out of breath. Thinking back before this interview with you, I was thinking, you know, I would be at Sharon's house and I would just fall asleep, right? We'd be watching a movie or chit-chatting. I would just go to sleep. And that's not normal for me, right?
0: You do work very hard, though.
1: I do.
0: Yeah. But
1: napping
0: it's not,
1: is not normal for me.
0: And the other thing I just want to point out, you've done mud runs.

0: the air bounce runs.
1: Yes.
0: I always joke around and would call you the gazelle out of the group because you could run and run and run and run, and it was effortless for you.
1: Yeah.
0: Where me, Sharon, Chris, we would be like, oh, oh, and I'm a trainer, but I pick things up and put them down. It's a different entity.
1: Girls.
0: Right.
1: Yeah.
0: But you could just run. And for you to be tanked out, that was your first. At that point, were you still concerned that it could have been heart ear situation?
1: No, I don't think I even noticed it. I didn't think about it at the time. It wasn't until I was in the store leaving a message for my associates that they heard me gasp for air as I was speaking. Someone brought it to my attention. And I said, yeah, you know, you're all right. Something's not right. I went to a local hospital, spent 15 hours sitting in the waiting room for them to tell me your EKG is normal, you work a lot, you're dehydrated, you probably should drink some electrolytes, follow up with a cardiologist. Great. So I went home.
0: Now, when would you say, this was 4 years ago, what was it leading up? We have 2 minutes before the first commercial break.
1: So I would say
0: was it about 2 weeks?
1: Was in August. I'm going to say this was probably
0: July. You weren't feeling good.
1: I would say mid-July, after my birthday.
0: Okay.
1: It started.
0: Okay. Because that was the same year we had gone to the exhibit for your famous art, the artist you like.
1: Oh, Van Gogh.
0: Van Gogh. Mm-hmm. We went to Van Gogh.
1: Mm-hmm.
0: And you just said you felt tired.
1: Mm-hmm. Yep.
0: So, the whole month.
1: Yeah. So, and you know, being women, it's never just one thing. You know, I suffer from endometriosis. That's a whole other topic we can have a conversation on. So being tired sometimes comes with that. So made a doctor's appointment with a cardiologist that my family goes to. My Aunt Patty passed away very young from a heart attack in her sleep. She had a large heart that went undiagnosed, and it really damaged our family, her passing.
0: Uh-huh.
1: And, you know, it's heart-wrenching to this day, but that kind of catapulted us from our mom to really get to a cardiologist to make sure that we were okay. And at the time, they did all the tests and everything was fine. Fast forward 9 years later, I'm back in the cardiologist, and he did an EKG, my blood pressure. So the problem was my blood pressure was always normal every time they saw me, and my EKG always came back perfect. There was never, ever an indication that there was something wrong. I begged him to let me get a calcium score test. For those that don't know, it's a test that shows any sort of blockage within the arteries in your heart. The problem was I was too young for my insurance to cover this test. Even though I had a family history, the insurance company said no. So I paid the money out of pocket just to get it done, and it came back zero, which was perfect. So in my head, I'm thinking, okay, well, it's not the heart. It's got to be something else. Are we almost to commercial?
0: Yeah, we are.
1: Yep, so we'll stop there.
0: And then we're going to go into it. When we return after these commercial breaks, because I don't want to lose that thought process, you were fine.
1: Yep.
0: They thought everything was good. And then we're going to fast forward when we come back what happened. So
1: Perfect. Stay
0: tuned after these commercial breaks.
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0: 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I am your host with the mostest, Heidi Lee Morgan DeBartz LeMage, trying to pass it forward one woman, person at a time. We are blessed with our sponsor, National Fitness Partners. They are the largest franchisee for Planet Fitness. They have over 200 locations, ranging from Ohio, Delaware, Pennsylvania, New Jersey, Maryland, Virginia, West Virginia, Indiana, South Carolina, North Carolina, Massachusetts, and Connecticut. If you want to learn how to use our new equipment or have any questions, please come visit me at the Vineland location right on Landis Ave. I'm there Monday through Friday. And I'll try to encourage you on using the equipment or participating in the class, or just give you an overall, some knowledge about how to use the equipment that we just received, because we have a lot of new equipment in, plate loading equipment as well as new cardio equipment. I do like the new cardio equipment we just received, because if you are going mountain climbing or you're on trails, mm-hmm. there's a program with the steppers now that you can create your own. I know. Yeah, the steppers are killer.
1: Yeah, yeah.
0: If you ever saw me on a stepper, you'd be like, she's a trainer. It's like, yes, it takes me 5 minutes to warm up.
1: The two of us on there.
0: Yeah. Oh, you would be fine. You're a gazelle.
1: Yeah,
0: you're
1: no,
0: fine.
1: That stepper.
0: If you have any furniture you would like restored, contact Noopy. His number is 856-404-0338. It is Women's History Month. To all you beautiful women out there, tall, short, skinny, not so skinny, you can hear, you can't hear, you can see, you can't see, you have a talent. Everybody has an ordained gift we are given. So thank you for encouraging, motivating, and being you, because there is only one of you. So thank you very much. And also, South Jersey Women's Health and Wellness Expo is coming this weekend. It is March 28th and March 29th. It is at the Vineland Convention Center right on Landis Ave. If you're not sure where that is the old Newbury where Santa for the Christmas parade waves his wand, taps it, and the lights come on. I still like that event. I love that event.
1: I love that event. You say it's the old Newbury.
0: Yeah, like, the old Newbury.
1: Who knows where the Newbury was?
0: Or the Amish market.
1: Oh, there you
0: yes.
1: go.
0: So right. Anybody that knows the last 15 years, it was the Amish market before they moved out to Hopewell. So the doors open at 10 a.m. General admission is $10. There's over 70 vendors from bakers, cookers, candles, makeup, every type of wellness and health and fitness. Come out and visit. They have four speakers. One of the speakers is an Olympic athlete, and I think it's pretty cool that we have someone that was an Olympic competitor going to be there sharing her knowledge. So again, it is, I'm going to pop in on Saturday myself. Sunday's a little busy because of having the show, and I've just got a lot going on Sunday. But Saturday, I'm definitely going to pop in to support our women that are going to be there. Our beautiful, lovely city of Vineland is hosting an Easter egg hunt. That will be Saturday, April 4th at the Jan Petro Park around 11 o'clock. It's 3231 East Landis Avenue. Code Blue is having a designer bag bingo. The event is to help subsidize. It's April 17th at 6:30. The doors do open at 5. If anybody would like to join us, you can just go right to Code Vineland Code Blue page, and we'll say Vineland Code Blue designer bag bingo, and you can purchase the tickets. And join us. You can say, where's Women Encouraging Women table, and come hang out so we can yell bingo together.
1: I've only been to one of those designer bingos, and it's no joke.
0: Oh, no, they're very serious players. Ooh. When my daughter was little and in Catholic school, I was the caller for the bingo. And
1: you weren't everyone's friend.
0: Oh, I was not, because when you don't know the game inside and out, but the players that purchase the ticket that want to win money, they do. So when I would say pigs around the pen, that meant there was no B's and there was no O's. God forbid, a B12 came out, and I said, B12, they're like, there's no B, like, they had, and then the person in control, Bob Gardella, he would come over, and he's like, Heidi, there's no B's and no O's, do you want to get beat up in the parking lot?
1: Telling you, it's
0: because
1: true.
0: They take it serious. It's a lot of fun, though. It is a lot of fun. So that is April 17th, Friday night. The tickets are, I think, $39.20 if you go online. Again, it's at 726. That's where the Code Blue shelter is. It's at 580 Elk Lodge, Millville, New Jersey. But if you do know somebody that needs a place to stay and the temperatures drop below 32 degrees, that address is 726 East Wood Street, Vineland, New Jersey. Last but not least, let's go to the Murder Mystery at Sacred Heart Hall, which is April 25th. It's a dinner. Who Poisoned the Meatball, I think it is. We can't wait to go. I got our tickets yesterday after we went to church for my dad and I. Those tickets are $30 a person, 856-364-0849. Or you can contact Woman Encouraging Woman, and I can meet you somewhere and drop off the tickets if you need them. Don't forget Frosted Mug. They have something always fun Wednesday, Thursday, Friday, Saturday night. Always a band and always some type of activity. Pop in and tell them Women Encourage and Women Sent You. We're going to continue on with our beautiful guest, Danielle Tharpe, a heart attack survivor. Heart attacks, the bad heart issues run in the family. They lost a couple of loved ones in their 40s, so they try to be very mindful of the issue, but it still catches up. So when we finished off, they ran the calcium test.
1: Came back zero, which was perfect. They said there was no blockage. They said there was no blockage. Yep.
0: So what happened?
1: So I went on with my day. I was at work. I want to say it was maybe a Wednesday or Thursday. I was running register, doing cycle counts. All of a sudden, my shoulder started to throb, and I got a shooting pain in the middle of my back. So I radioed to my boss, Joe, and I was like, listen, I gotta go to the heart of the ER. I think I'm having a heart attack. So I left work. I drove myself to the ER, because that's what I do. And EKG was normal. Blood pressure was beautiful. My pulse was normal. Everything was great. They brought me back. They ran blood work, so they have to run a troponin test to see. And the problem with that is they run the test. You have to be there another 3 hours, and then they run it again to make sure it didn't elevate. Well, it came back kind of a little high, but not really. Not enough to keep me, and not enough to say that there was anything wrong. So here we are again. Everything's fine. They even suggested maybe I should see a pulmonologist. Maybe I had a clot, maybe I'm in the lung, or there was something going on with my lung because of the shortness of breath, because everything that would be heart-related was coming back normal. Everything looked fine. So I was kind of in a stalemate. Like, I'm not sure what to do. I've already been to the cardiologist. I already had these tests done. Now we are two ERs down, and everything is fine. Because I don't work enough at Wawa or do enough massages. I also work part-time for American Eagle. So if you guys are an American Eagle, say hi. I'm usually there one day a week.
0: And she's a fashion vista. Vista, did I say it right? A fashion
1: Easta.
0: Fashion.
1: Not anymore. Yeah. It used to be so much. So it was a Sunday, and Heidi and I were talking before we started, and oddly enough, this Sunday was the first Sunday that she started here at the radio station. So just it was interesting.
0: Yes.
1: So
0: yeah. Ironic.
1: Yeah.
0: Very
1: ironic. So I've done American Eagle at 5 o'clock, and those that know how far the parking lot is, I usually park pretty close to the entrance where the pizza place is. I walk to the car. I'm really, really out of breath. My heart is racing. Frustrated. So I said, you know what, I'm going to go to Elmer ER. It's the smallest hospital ever. If I am fine, I'll be home by dinner time. Like, there's no one there. So I pull up, I park my car, I walk inside, and I explained what was happening. They brought me back. They did an EKG, blood pressure. Everything was normal. Well, the difference of this particular time was I had a female ER doctor, and she comes walking in, and I'm telling her there's something not right. And I'm really frustrated. Now the tears are coming because I'm frustrated. And she said, I'm not letting you leave till we figure this out. I have a feeling you might have a blood clot in your lung, but I don't want to send you home until we figure it out. And I'm so forever grateful to her. And I wish I could remember her name. I'm sure if I go on my portal, I could find it. But she listened, right? So finally, somebody's listening to me. And in true Elmer fashion, I was the only person in that ER. They took blood. I'm sitting there. It's probably like 45 minutes to an hour later. She comes in and she said, oh, Miss Tharp, your troponin's 285. And I'm like, oh, great. And I think she realized that I had no idea what that troponin meant.
0: Right.
1: So she held my hand. She goes, Danielle, you're having a heart attack. And I'm like, what do you mean I'm having a heart attack? And I'm looking at the monitors and everything looks fine. But now I'm panicking because she said, you're having a heart attack.
0: And you're like, but it's not going beep, beep, beep, beep.
1: No, I feel fine. So if I can't really breathe. With that, a rush of nurses come in. It's like bizarro land. There's, you know, a nitrile tab under the tongue, which immediately I'm like blood red. I'm getting a headache and there are IVs everywhere. And I'm now kind of panicking. And she looks at me and she's like, you're going to be fine. We caught it. You're good. You're not leaving. You're staying with me tonight. You're going up to ICU, and we'll figure it out in the morning for where we go next. So, again, so forever grateful to that doctor. And I go up to the ICU, and you've been in Elma.
0: Yeah. Yep. Yes.
1: Those ICU ladies are so nice up there, yeah. And, you know,
0: they treated me
1: so kind and watched over me all night, and then the battle came the next morning. So the doctors from my cardiologist's office came in and said, we're going to send you to our hospital, to the cath lab. And being me, I said, absolutely not. You can send me to Cooper. You can send me to Penn. I refused to go to that hospital. And he turned around and looked at me. And he goes, but why? And I said, because I saw your colleague last week, and he told me I was fine.
0: And that there was nothing wrong.
1: Correct.
0: And it's not being mean.
1: No, but
0: it's just you
1: want to.
0: Yeah, you can't dismiss. A person is not going to pretend that there's something wrong. You know when your body is not right, and
1: correct.
0: People need to listen to
1: correct.
0: The person coming in.
1: Yep. So within that, the nurse came back and she said, "I don't know what you said to him, but there's an ambulance on its way." So they took me to Cooper. Even at Cooper, they were still a little weary about the blood test and the troponin being so high because I'm not presenting anything. So they take me to the cath lab and everything was great. You know, the nurse heard I work for Wawa, so then of course they're joking with me, trying to get all the Wawa secret information. Everyone's laughing, and then all of a sudden it got very quiet and the doctor said, Miss Tharp, look to the left, which in a cath lab, if you've never been in one, there's a very large, like it looks like a flat screen TV, and that's how the doctor watches as he threads the catheter through the arteries to see if there's any blockages. And sure enough, there was a 99.9% blockage.
0: Wow.
1: He said, you have a you have almost 100% blockage. We have to stent you right now.
0: That's crazy.
1: Yeah.
0: Now, was that the night I came up? Or I came up the night before they figured that out? Or
1: no,
0: was
1: you came
0: it
1: up the night that they cathed me.
0: The night that they cathed you. That's
1: yep.
0: right. That's right.
1: Yep. So then they were going to keep me overnight, obviously, and monitor me. And so I spent the night, and Heidi came up and was my advocate because I was just...
0: Because your sister couldn't be there.
1: She was
0: your
1: on Long Island.
0: She was on the phone being an advocate saying, make sure! Because
1: yeah.
0: we're like,
1: yeah! So it was just, I think it hit me at that point what was happening. And the problem for me was I was not an obese woman. I was not severely unhealthy. My blood pressure was fine, and the problem was these doctors treated me as if I was a very like large unhealthy woman. So they gave me a bunch of two blood thinners, a whole bunch of blood pressure medicine, and sent me home that way, and just said follow up with the cardiologist. And the problem was it gave me too much. So instead of listening to me and really seeing once again my body and how I reacted to medicines, I then passed out at home because my blood pressure was too low. And then I had to go back to the hospital and go through this whole entire scenario again where they admitted me, kept me overnight, and then had to adjust my medicine. Went back to the cardiologist. And, you know, and I say this because I think we all deserve some sort of acknowledgement when we do something wrong, right?
0: Right.
1: Or we make a mistake.
0: Right.
1: I'm not asking for the cardiologist to say, I am so sorry, I messed up. All I'm asking for him was to be a little human and say, I know you're scared. I'm so sorry this happened to you. Let's figure out what to do going forward,
0: right?
1: And that never happened. I saw him and he looked at the computer screen and refused to look at me. He never
0: Because he knew I was wrong.
1: Right. Correct.
0: Yeah.
1: And you know me, I don't accept that. I won't accept
0: that's
1: that.
0: Who you are. Yeah.
1: Correct.
0: And it's understandable.
1: Nobody should accept that.
0: Not when
1: that.
0: It comes to your life. That
1: correct.
0: It could have been a whole different scenario. Whole different, right?
1: My cardiologist said, my new cardiologist, who's amazing, said had you not advocated for yourself the way you did, you would have died.
0: Absolutely.
1: Point blank. So I do have a great cardiologist, and I will say University of Penn, shout out to them. They're amazing. And he's a male cardiologist, but he's very in tune. He's young. He's really up on all the new medicines, and he deals with me and my anxieties about, I think I'm having another one. You're not. You're fine. And we work through everything.
0: He's not dismissing it. He's
1: no.
0: going to look at all the...
1: He'll chuckle.
0: The checks and balances
1: yeah.
0: to see... Because it could now, from this point, maybe it could be pulmonary, right? But they much rather be
1: right.
0: safe and sure
1: yeah.
0: than dismissing.
1: So the reason why, and let me backtrack, because I'm sure people are like, well, why did you have a heart attack with the calcium score said nothing? It was because the calcium score shows calcium deposits, which are just like the bad calcium and cholesterol that builds up in your arteries that causes the clog, that causes the heart attack. Mine was just a blood clot. Nobody knows why. Everyone has speculations of what it could be. And I'm sure if we sit down, we could try to do a pie chart, trying to figure out which one actually caused this issue.
0: Right.
1: Was it the birth control I was on? Was it the COVID vaccine that you took? Was it, I sneezed the wrong way. No one knows
0: right.
1: what caused this blood clot, but it was a blood clot. And that's why the calcium score showed zero and didn't show it.
0: Okay. Even though you were clogged in the one and that technically should have showed, it's the way it laid. Is that crazy?
1: The way I'm understanding it is it's the way it looks in the artery. It doesn't show like a calcium deposit.
0: Okay. So when they do the calcium blood test...
1: It's a EKG. It's a, like an X-ray almost. It's like an MRI type of machine.
0: So the only way they would have been able to spot it is what he did through the catheter
1: yeah.
0: itself to see if there was anything blocked.
1: Yeah.
0: So it's almost...
1: And there was no reason for them to do that.
0: Right.
1: Because it wasn't presenting for anything.
0: So before our next commercial break, it's almost like, for example, your sink gets clogged.
1: Yeah.
0: You put Drano in it,
1: yeah.
0: and it seems like it's going to, oh, it's fine,
1: yeah.
0: but then it clogs again, and
1: yeah.
0: it's because there's a stick, and that's basically with what happened.
1: Yeah, they
0: with
1: just
0: you.
1: didn't dig deep enough to see why I was having these issues.
0: Okay, now when we return,
1: yeah.
0: we're going to talk about how one should stay on top of
1: yeah.
0: it, and your coming out of it, and what you're doing to be proactive now.
1: Yeah.
0: Stay tuned for these commercial breaks.
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0: 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We are a non-political talk show. I am your host with the mostest, Heidi Lee Morgan Bartolome, trying to pass it forward one woman, person at a time. 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I am there Monday through Friday. Come visit me.
1: I'm sorry, where are they located?
0: Smarty pants. Landis Avenue, Vineland, New Jersey. We are next to... There's a Chick-fil-A.
1: Starbucks. I'm sorry, Mama.
0: Yeah. Starbucks, ShopRite. I'll just say them all. What's the other one? Taco Bell. Oh. Taco Bell's across the street. Okay.
1: Yeah, when you get done working out with Heidi, go get yourself some Starbucks and a Taco Bell.
0: Yeah, please don't. Please don't. Behave yourselves. 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If you have any furniture you would like restored or refinished, contact Noopy. His number is 856-404-0338. 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Murder Mystery, April 25th at Sacred Heart Hall. And last but not least, pop into the Frosted Mug on Wheat Avenue. Wednesday, Thursday, Fridays, and Saturdays, they always have something fun going on. Please tell them Woman Encourage and Woman sent you. Let's continue our conversation with our beautiful guest, Danielle Tharp, a heart attack survivor, a massage therapist, and works for Wawa Corporate over 15 years. Again, thank you for being on our show and sharing. I'm going to have you on again to talk about the endometriosis because that's a whole nother, and that's more rampant than people realize.
1: It's being diagnosed now correctly.
0: Correctly. Yeah. But I don't want to take away from the heart issue right now. So around July, August, I'm going to have you come back and we're going to talk about that because that was another process too that we went through. So now, you're at Cooper. They give you all the stent.
1: Yep.
0: You go home. Yep. You feel like passing out because of the medication
1: back
0: they put
1: in the
0: you
1: hospital.
0: On. You go back to the hospital. You went back to Cooper.
1: I went back to Cooper.
0: Okay.
1: Yep. And they regulated everything, luckily. And then I said I need to find a new cardiologist, right? I need to find someone new. I need to find somebody
0: that would listen.
1: Help me.
0: That would advocate.
1: Yeah. So, you know, I decided to go over the bridge, and I go to University of Penn Cardiology. It's an amazing team. Dr. Farinoff is amazing. He listens to me. If I call, you know, the first year was rough. I was very paranoid, as I think anyone would, if my heartbeat was weird feeling, if I had a flutter, if I, you know, was on the treadmill but seemed more out of breath, then I was calling him immediately. And he entertained every concern that I had. He did bring me back in the cath lab the one time to make sure that there wasn't another clot, because, again, we have no idea why I threw this clot. Nobody knows, but I did. So we wanted to make sure it didn't happen again. At the time, he had me on two blood thinners, so, you know, bruising comes along with that, and being tired comes along with that. But you just do what you have to do, right? And I have a doctor that listens, so I'm going to listen to him and just work through the process. We're going on 4 years now. I'm not on hardly any medication for him other than one blood thinner. And because I have a stent, I have to be on a cholesterol pill.
0: It's preventative maintenance, right?
1: It's mandatory that you have to be on that. My labs for cardiac always look good. I had all of my checkups. I had a stress test. It came back fine. Everything looks great. So, you know, now sometimes I forget that I had it, unless I'm talking to a woman and we're talking about medical issues or things that happen, and I find myself telling everybody. I was just at Cooper for something else and was talking to an intake nurse, and we had this whole conversation, and she told me about her husband and his heart attack, and I told her that my experience. So, you know, you get these times where you're talking to people and sharing your story so that maybe it doesn't happen to them, or maybe they can find someone to help them. I sprained my ankle February 1st and went into urgent care. I was explaining the situation about my ankle to the urgent care doctor, and then we started talking about my blood pressure because it happened to be really high that day. And I explained to him what happened to me, and he stopped and he goes, you know, I'm never going to not think a woman is presenting weird anymore. He said, I'm going to listen. He goes, you know, thank
2: that's
1: you for
2: beautiful.
1: That. He goes, thank you for
2: he
1: that.
2: Learned. He learned. He learned something. And I think that's what's important, because you could have been just dismissed as, oh, it's asthma. Mm-hmm. Because that's what they were leaning towards since
1: something.
2: They didn't show
1: yeah.
2: on the traditional tests.
1: Yeah.
2: Right?
1: Yeah.
2: And if you didn't, now, would you say, with insurance, because I know Wawa does have good insurance.
1: I'm
2: which,
1: very lucky.
2: Right. Do you think sometimes it's dismissed
1: sure.
2: with that?
1: Absolutely.
2: And I think that's what's sad. It shouldn't be.
1: Sure.
2: You should listen to the patient.
1: We're not a political podcast, and everyone
2: right.
1: that's listening that knows me are like, oh, Danielle's biting her tongue. But yes, I think that if you are an older woman, if you are a younger woman, if you are a woman of color, I think that you will be dismissed quickly. I think men are always taken serious when it comes to chest pain, arm pain, back pain, jaw pain. Immediately they're taken in. For some reason, there's this weird stigma around women that it's not a heart attack, it's not cardiac, it's you don't sleep enough, you work too much, you're a mom,
2: you're stressed.
1: You're stressed.
2: Yeah, how do you not be?
1: You pulled a muscle because
2: yeah.
1: you're working out at the gym and you don't
2: yeah.
1: know how to work out correctly.
2: Correctly.
1: So
2: you did too much.
1: Correctly. Yeah, exactly. And I think that that's the problem in society. And that's, it's sad because it's 2026.
2: It shouldn't be.
1: And medical has gone so far. I mean, we're curing cancers, we're learning how to deal with it. Surgery's done by robots now. So how are you dismissing a woman coming into the ER, even though they may be presenting traditionally fine? You're not taking that moment to say, you know what, I hear you, I see you, I believe you. Let's do a little bit of more of a deep
2: Let's
1: dive.
2: Let's just dig. Let's dig a little bit further.
1: Correct.
2: And I agree with you there.
1: And listen, I'm not dismissing that ERs are overcrowded, that insurances sometimes don't want to pay. I understand that doctors have to fight to get things approved. But as your job as a doctor, it's your job
2: you took
1: to
2: an
1: fight.
2: Oath. You took an
1: Do
2: oath.
1: Do no harm.
2: Yes, you took
1: so
2: an oath.
1: So
2: I agree.
1: That's your job.
2: Yeah. You and I were having that conversation because I said a couple years ago, we've got 5 minutes left.
1: Five
2: a
1: minutes.
2: Couple years ago, I'm going to put a shout out because I love my primary doctor, Dr. Dandrino.
1: Yeah.
2: And I go every quarter just because of my issues that I've had in the past, and you know that.
1: Yeah.
2: And so he's saying, well, your blood work came out good, you look good, the hernia is good, blah, blah, blah, blah, blah, blah, blah.
1: Yeah.
2: And he says, any concern? I said, Doc, I think I'm going to go see my chiropractor. And he says, why? And I said, because I got this really weird pain that I've never had before in between my shoulder blades.
1: Yeah.
2: And he says, what do you mean, a weird pain? I said, well, when I go to lay down, it literally feels like someone's stabbing me in the
1: mm-hmm.
2: back, and I turn over and I'm short breath. Right away, and he's a man doctor, and I just love him because he does not play God. He called one of his texts. He says, get in here with an EKG, and he says, that's a sign for women for heart attacks. He's like,
1: yeah.
2: we are not playing around. And then he's like, he took it. I said, Doc, it's going to come out irregular because I already know I have an irregular
1: yeah.
2: heartbeat. Nothing new. And he says, yeah, but now you need to get checked on further.
1: Mm-hmm.
2: But he did not play God.
1: Yeah,
2: he heard me,
1: mm-hmm.
2: and I appreciate him because
1: mm-hmm.
2: of that. And I'm grateful because I just remember going through this little trial with you that I'm just like, Sharon calls me up. I'm like, why aren't they doing anything? She's like, Heidi, they're doing everything
1: yeah.
2: that she's asking them, but you can't make them
1: yeah.
2: if they're dismissing.
1: Yeah.
2: Right?
1: Yeah. And I was thankful for you, you know, getting me out of the hallway this whole
2: oh, yeah.
1: conversation, but yeah, getting me into my room and get me settled
2: yeah, yeah,
1: in.
2: Yeah. yeah. So sometimes you need a little bit of, extended family help
1: yeah.
2: they were putting her from one room to another. They were waiting for a room to come open in Cooper. And I did, anybody that knows me knows that I worked for the Veterans Home. I worked for the state of New Jersey with the mentally and physically disabled. So I am an advocate. I will go to jail to make sure someone is safe. Do I or would I not, Danielle?
1: I'm not disputing
2: right?
1: that.
2: No, nope, anybody that knows me knows that.
1: Yeah.
2: And I see where she's at. And she was, I don't want to pick on Cooper because they can be good. But
1: sure,
2: she's right next to bio. She's right next to biohazardous. She's all cut open because she had an incision. And I'm like, excuse me. I said, and Danielle's just looking at me like, I have no energy for it. I said, don't even worry about it.
1: You should just fight her.
2: Yeah, Emma just. I go right over to the nurse's station. I said, do we not see something wrong with this picture? Do you know I worked and I'm a CNA and blah, blah, blah, blah. But they got you a room within 20 minutes.
1: And I laugh now because I'm like, had she said that she was like a professional wrestler, maybe we could have got me even faster.
2: Faster, right? Yeah, and I didn't use that. I used my certified nurse's aid.
1: Yeah, could we just use the celebrity status? That would have gotten me there faster, I think. Just saying.
2: Maybe, yeah, but I could have been arrested.
1: I
2: could dodge the bullet again, right?
1: Yeah.
2: Any advice, if you had to go back and talk to your 10-year-old little self, what would you say?
1: Keep advocating for yourself. You know your body. I knew my body. Keep fighting, keep fighting, keep fighting, because, you know, my life depended on me fighting. Had I not fought for my symptoms and to really have someone hear me, if it wasn't for that female doctor, Elmer ER, in New Jersey, then I would not be sitting next to you right now probably.
2: Absolutely.
1: Telling you this story. So I'm so thankful for her. I'm so thankful that I'm stubborn. I'm so thankful that I don't take no for an answer. And I'm so thankful that I was able to finally share this.
2: Absolutely.
1: So
2: and we're
1: going to
2: have you back about the endometriosis.
1: Yeah, that's
2: because
1: like a
2: that's another
1: series.
2: Yes, that is.
1: That's
2: absolutely
1: huge. Yeah.
2: Next week we have Miss Brenda Farron on. She is a preacher. She's written a couple of books as well about her journey, and she has workbooks that go with it. I can't wait to speak with her. And guys, just keep on passing it forward, one person, one woman at a time. I am your host with the mostest, Heidi Lee Morgan DeBartolomei, trying to pass it forward. Booyah!

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5: 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When the examination was over, the man was helped out of the machine by a much older woman. The old veteran stared at her for some time and asked, "Wow, how long was I in there for?" I asked my old uncle Walt, who served in Vietnam, if he killed anyone in Vietnam. He answered, "Probably." I said, "Probably? What does probably mean?" Uncle got quiet, and then a soft voice said, "Probably. I was a cook."
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8: 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Today's edition is dedicated to Mother's Day, so there's going to be a lot of great songs dedicated to all of the wonderful mothers out there, so stick around. 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A nome dell'Associazione Regionale Abruzzese Delco, io sono Melissa Cannavo Marino e sono qui con voi per festeggiare una puntata molto importante di Viaggio Musicale su Cruisin' 92.1 FM. 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
8: 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So let's get started celebrating this day dedicated to La Mamma. Grazia Morgana Messina, who was a jazz singer and act, better known to American audiences as Morgana King, is best known for her role as Carmela Carleone in The Godfather and The Godfather Part 2. 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

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The rain date is Sunday, June 14th. Vi aspetto numerosamente. Procediamo con Alex Britti che canta Una su un milione. Next up, we have Alex Britti singing a song entitled One in a Million, which I definitely think describes what mothers are to their children. Accetta.

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2: Very often, songs translated from Spanish, English, French, and sometimes even German into Italian become popular with Italians, and sometimes are even mistakenly thought to be Italian in origin. 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La prossima canzone si intitola Aiutami Mamma.
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2: Mothers are truly the most unique and, of course, the most wonderful. 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Ascoltiamo Gianluca Grignani che canta Una Donna Così.

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0: 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So whether it will be for a day trip, vacation, or outlet shopping on your next trip to Delaware beaches, be sure to include it in your bucket list and you'll be pleasantly surprised. Ciao, this is Melissa Cannavo Marino here to tell you about the 2026 St. Anthony's Italian Festival, Delaware's biggest outdoor cultural festival, which is proudly celebrating its 52nd anniversary. 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New this year, the St. Anthony of Padua Feast Day Mass at 12:30 p.m. and the Procession of Saints at 2 p.m., which commemorate the Festa Patronale, marking the devotion to the parish's patron, St. Anthony of Padua, will now take place on the opening Sunday, June 7th. To find all the festival details, please visit www.facebook.com/St. Anthony's Festival or sapde.org/Italian Festival. 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Stop by and say ciao and make some memories that last the whole year through. Vi aspettano numerosamente.
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0: Tutto quello che dovete fare è dal vostro supermercato e chiedere i prodotti Amoroso.
1: Our next selection, known in English as With No One, dates back to the days of early Italian immigration to America. It was written in Neapolitan as Senza Mamma Innamorata for a play about an immigrant who will be returning to Italy in a few months. Sadly, as he begins planning his return, he receives a letter informing him that his fiance in Italy has married another. Shortly thereafter, an immigrant's worst fear befalls this already heartbroken immigrant. He receives a telegram telling him, "Your mother has passed away." Though written and sung in Neapolitan, it touched the hearts and souls of all Italian immigrants of that period.
0: This evening, I have selected a version
1: that actually recorded in standard Italian as Senza Mamma e Senza Amore. It is performed by Argentinian composer and performer Feliciano Brunelli.

0: since the family bakery first opened in 1904, legendary Philly sandwiches have gotten that way by starting on an Amoroso's roll. With a light, crisp crunch on the outside and a soft yet firm bite inside, Amoroso's bread and rolls are hearth-baked from scratch and delivered fresh every day of the week. 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
1: It wouldn't be Mother's Day without me dedicating a song to my mother. This next song is entitled Lei E, which means she is. And it fits my mother perfectly because she is everything. She is amazing. She's wonderful. She's smart. She's beautiful. She's supportive. And I love her so much. Mom, this next song is dedicated to you. It is Paolo Meneguzzi singing Lei E.

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3: 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I want to dedicate this to Carmen Auto Group owner Larry Giacchino, who's an avid listener, and I know that this is one of his favorite songs. So here you go, Larry. Enjoy Mamma.

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0: Adriano Celentano conclude il programma dedicato alle mamme cantando Tutto da mia madre.

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0: This last segment of Viaggio Musicale has been sponsored by Wilmington University. A special thanks to Wilmington University President Dr. Laverne Harmon and Wilmington University for their service to the community and for sponsoring this past segment of Viaggio Musicale. 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I'd love to hear from you. Also, remember to please patronize our sponsors who bring this program to you each week. This concludes this week's edition of Viaggio Musicale. Many thanks to the Associazione Regionale Abruzzese Delco for their support and our sponsors who make this program possible. 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Abbiamo finito il nostro programma dedicato a tutte le mamme. Buona festa della mamma a tutte le mamme in ascolto. Ci sentiamo il prossimo weekend, sempre alla stessa ora, sempre sulla stessa frequenza. 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
5: An old veteran arrived at the VA hospital for an MRI, and a young, very pretty technician helped him into the machine. When the examination was over, the man was helped out of the machine by a much older woman. The old veteran stared at her for some time and asked, "Wow, how long was I in there for?" I asked my old uncle Walt, who served in Vietnam, if he killed anyone in Vietnam. He answered, "Probably." I said, "Probably? What does probably mean?" Uncle got quiet, and then a soft voice said, "Probably. I was a cook."
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0: Thanks for tuning in to Dan Sweeney's number one music from the 60s, 70s, and 80s. A number one hit is a combination of artist and song that hits number one on the various Billboard charts. And just coming off a number one hit from May 9th, 1964, Hello, Dolly. It's Louis Armstrong, number one for 1 week. Well, Hello, Dolly was first sung by Carol Channing, who starred in the original 1964 Broadway show. Satchmo's version reached number one on the U.S. Billboard Hot 100, ending the Beatles' streak of three chart-topping hits in a row over 14 consecutive weeks. The song also made Armstrong the oldest artist ever to reach number one on the Hot 100. His version was inducted into the Grammy Hall of Fame in 2001. Marching forward with another number one hit for 3 weeks, May 7th, 1966. Monday, Monday, the Mamas and the Papas. This was the group's only number one hit on the U.S. Billboard Hot 100 and the first time in history a song by a mixed-gender group reached the top of the charts. The Mamas and Papas won a Grammy Award for Best Pop Performance by a group that year. The song appeared on the soundtrack of the 1974 British film Stardust.
1: Oh.

Number one for 3 weeks, May 9th, 1970. American Woman, that's the guess who? Well, according to Randy Bachman, the inspiration for the song arose when he was visiting California, where he witnessed a big, tough biker guy getting chewed out by his 5 foot

0: Punk's second and last number one hit. Well, here's a 2021 sound clip with guitarist Mark Farner, who explains the story behind their big hit.
1: I'm walking back. It's a beautiful day. I could hear the guys in the parking lot, but I couldn't see them yet for the, you know, the trees. But I'm walking down a driveway. Everybody's doing... I start singing, you know, and they do the background vocals. They are singing the back... Come on, baby, do the... And Todd comes walking out as I come around the corner, and I can now see the guys. They're out having a cigarette, you know, whatever. And we're singing back and forth to each other. Rundgren walks out the end of the studio, and he says, what the hell is that? I said, what is it? It's Little Eva, buddy. That's the Locomotion. He says, well, you guys get in here now because we're cutting the Locomotion. And it was that quick. We went in. We decided what key we were going to do it in. And he hit the red button on the 24 track, came out into the studio, and he was clanging ashtrays together and singing all the high falsetto parts. We had a blast with that. We had a real good time recording it, and it came out in the grooves.

It's time for a Billboard number one R&B spotlight. Number one for 4 weeks, May 7th, 1966, When a Man Loves a Woman, Percy Sledge.

0: Just coming out of a Billboard R&B number one chart spotlight, May 10th, 1975, Get Down, Get Down, Joe Simon, number one for 2 weeks. This chart topper was the last of Joe Simon's three number ones on the R&B chart and his highest entry on the Billboard Hot 100 charts, peaking at number 8. In Canada, the song reached number 15. In 1999, Simon was inducted as a Pioneer Award honoree by the Rhythm and Blues Foundation. Joe Simon died in 2021 at the age of 85.
1: Number

I like that chart topper. Welcome back, John Sebastian, number one, May 8th, 1976. Well, John Sebastian is a singer, songwriter, guitarist, and harmonica player who's best known as a founding member of the Lovin' Spoonful, a band inducted into the Rock and Roll Hall of Fame in 2000 for his impromptu appearance at the Woodstock Festival in 1969 and for his number one hit in 76. Since the early 90s, Sebastian has struggled with throat problems that eventually affected and changed his singing voice. He was also inducted into the Songwriters Hall of Fame in 2008. Let's take a look at another Billboard Hot 100 number one chart topper, May 7th, 1977, Hotel California. That's the Eagles, the title track from the Eagles' album of the same name. The song was awarded the Grammy Award for Record of the Year in 1978 and is considered the band's best-known song. The Eagles have performed Hotel California over 1,000 times live, the third most out of all their songs after Desperado and Take It Easy.

0: Number 1, May 8, 1982, Chariots of Fire, Vangelis, a Greek composer of electronic, progressive, ambient, jazz, and orchestral music. Having had a career in music spanning over 50 years and having composed and performed more than 50 albums, Vangelis is considered to be one of the most important figures in the history of electronic music. Let's take a look at a brief interview where Vangelis explains how the song came to be for the Academy Award-winning film.
1: This opening shot, people running, we almost had another music for this, because Hugh Hudson, when he shot this scene, he used one of my other themes, and he liked it very much. So when he asked me to do the music of the movie, to score the movie, he said, you do the rest, and we keep, it's yours anyway, we keep this theme for the beginning. And I said, but maybe I can do something else. He said to me, no, you can't beat this one. This is really great. But I was not very happy because I wanted to do something better for the beginning. And then the last minute, I succeed to convince Hugh and David to just play the Chariots of Fire we know. And if they like it, they keep the new one. If they don't like it, they keep the old one. So thank God they keep the new one. And that's why we have Chariots of Fire.

It's time for a Billboard number one country hit spotlight. Number one for 3 weeks, May 13th, 1967. Sam's Place, Buck Owens.

called Sam's Place. It starts a jumping every evening when the sun goes down. You can always find me down at Sam's Place, for that's where the gang all hangs around.

Well, just coming out of a Billboard country chart number one spotlight, May 8th, 1982, Always On My Mind. Willie Nelson, number one for 2 weeks. AllMusic lists over 300 recorded releases of the song in versions by dozens of performers, including Brenda Lee and Elvis Presley. Willie Nelson's version was the best-performing single on the Hot Country Singles year-end chart in 1982. His version also charted at number 8 on the Billboard Hot 100. In 2008, the song was inducted into the Grammy Hall of Fame. In 2013, Nelson's version was featured in its entirety in a Season 2 episode of the HBO series, The Newsroom.

number one for 3 weeks. In April and May, Beat It, Michael Jackson. This chart topper includes a guitar solo by Eddie Van Halen. With over 7 million copies sold worldwide, it's one of the best-selling singles of all time. Beat It was a number one hit in Europe, reaching number one in Spain, Belgium, and the Netherlands. Jackson's Beat It has been cited as one of the most successful, recognized, awarded, and celebrated songs in the history of pop music. Marching forward with another

Number one for 1 week, May 10th, 1986. West End Girls. That's the Pet Shop Boys. Well, this song was released twice as a single, first in 1984, becoming a club hit in the U.S. and some European countries. The second version hit number one in the U.S. and U.K. in 1986. The song was performed by the Pet Shop Boys at the 2012 Summer Olympics closing ceremony. Well, it looks like it's going to do it for us today. We're going to close out with a Billboard Hot 100 number one hit, May 7th, 1988, Wishing Well. Terrence Trent D'Arby. This chart topper reached number one on both the Billboard R&B chart and the Hot 100. Well, thanks for tuning in to Dan Sweeney's number one music. Until next time, make it a good one.

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3: An old veteran arrived at the VA hospital for an MRI, and a young, very pretty technician helped him into the machine. When the examination was over, the man was helped out of the machine by a much older woman. The old veteran stared at her for some time and asked, "Wow, how long was I in there for?" I asked my old Uncle Walt, who served in Vietnam, if he killed anyone in Vietnam. He answered, "Probably." I said, "Probably? What does probably mean?" Uncle got quiet, and then a soft voice said, "Probably. I was a cook."
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